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Middays here starting at 11 o'clock Monday through Friday. It's Town Talk. 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

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Thank you for making the choice to listen local to the music mix that you love.

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1: What a beautiful night it is out here today. 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I know we got some shaggers out there, and there they are. You ain't never been shy a day in your life, have you?

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3: He's a ranch hand in a pinch, man. 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

horseback. 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She never liked him, she don't need him.

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1: I'm Greg Bell, and we'll begin with an exciting tale from the ancient Middle East. And then we travel to Metropolis for our weekly visit with the adventures of Superman. 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Escape was rarely sponsored and frequently moved into different days and time slots. Despite that inconsistency, today it's remembered for producing great quality episodes in multiple genres. Here's a wonderful example of that, drawing from a legendary adventure. It stars Ben Wright, supported by Larry Thor, Kurt Martell, Joseph Kearns, Winfield Connor, Georgia Ellis, Ted DeCorsia, Harley Bear, Amanda Blake, and Herb Butterfield. And originally aired on June 7th, 1953.
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0: You are living in a new and fabulous land, surrounded by all that is generous and kind, while your hosts, heedless of your pleas, are planning, as is the custom of their country, to kill you in a strange and terrible manner.
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0: It is related that there lived in Baghdad a poor man called Sinbad the Porter, who earned his living carrying loads upon his back and head. One day, as he was sweating and staggering in the great heat, he passed the door of a house which to him seemed to belong to a rich merchant. Wearily, Sinbad the Porter set his load on the ground and sank onto a bench near the door. He marveled at the scented air and the sounds of birds from within the gardens. And after a few minutes, the door opened and a slave came toward him and bade the porter follow. And they went in and entered a great hall.
1: Welcome. Be at your ease. Will you allow me to ask your name and your trade?
2: Oh, master, I am called Sinbad the Porter, and I carry heavy loads for light payment.
1: Porter, your name is the same as mine, for I am called Sinbad the Sailor. I requested you to come here, for I saw you sitting outside my door, and your weariness and misery touched me.
2: Oh, master, in the name of Allah, do not blame me for my greed.
1: There is no need to be ashamed. There's no shame in poverty. When you have heard all my adventures, you will understand what trials I have had to undergo to purchase the wealth you see about you, with strange and terrible labors, with calamities and misfortunes which are hardly credible. Seat yourself by my side, partake of the food and wine you see about you, and I shall relate to you my extraordinary voyages. Then perhaps you will have more faith in your own destiny, which, unknown to you, has been written, and as it is written, must inevitably come to pass. You must know, O honorable porter who bears the same name as myself, that upon the death of my father, I found myself possessed of a considerable fortune which I spent in the accustomed excesses of youth. And when I found that my purse was nearly empty, I determined to travel. And going to the market, bought myself a lading of varied merchandise which was carried on board a ship just starting from Baghdad with other merchants. We made excellent time across the seas, trading to great profit from island to island, until one day, in mid-ocean, a tempest came upon us and the great seas broke our ship to pieces and washed all who were aboard into the gulfs of the water. Thanks to Allah, I found a plank, and clinging to it for several days, found myself thrown more dead than alive upon the beach of an island.
3: Undoubtedly, he is a stranger to our land. See how he dresses?
4: He is from some unfortunate ship that has foundered beyond. Allah have mercy on his soul.
3: He is alive.
5: Oh, stranger, we thought you dead and were about to carry your body for burial.
6: Water. Water. I shall die if I do not have water.
3: Quickly, carry him to the house.
1: And this they did, and offered me food and water. Until, having recovered, I was taken to be presented to the king, who received me with great joy, for I was a stranger, and it was the custom to behave in that fashion. And he said,
7: Sinbad, your escape has been a miraculous and wonderful story. Nevermore shall you want for that which you have lost. I have instructed the Grand Wazir to give you a sum of money and presents of your choosing.
1: I thanked the king, and because in his court I had seen a woman both noble and beautiful, with whom upon sight I had grown to love, I begged for her hand in marriage. This gift he granted me, and gave us a palace with servants and a following which was truly royal. I lived in the calmness of supreme joy for many months. And then I nourished the hope that I could leave the city and return to Baghdad. Here then was the beginning of the dreadful event which overtook me. I returned to my wife after presenting my plea to the king. And in my heart was a foreboding heavy and evil.
0: Oh, Sinbad, my treasure of treasures, what has befallen that you should show such unhappiness?
1: I spoke to the king within the hour.
0: And is this reason for tears?
1: And more. I have not spoken of it to you, my love, but of late I cherish the hope that we might return to my homeland, to Baghdad.
8: I long for it, both day and night. It never leaves me. I spoke of this desire to the king, and he turned a deaf ear.
9: Oh, you should have spoken of this to me before you went to the king. Perhaps you have angered him.
8: No, but...
9: Oh, I know. I know. It is the custom. You are now a citizen of the land. No citizen may leave it. Ah, but be of good cheer, my treasure. Here we may live out our lives fruitfully and in great joy. Come, I have a red bird to show you. He was caught only this morning.
8: But I could not rid my mind of the fears which grew one upon the other. I was virtually a prisoner in the land. And then one day, my neighbor's wife died, and as he was my friend, I went to him and tried to console him.
7: It is Allah's will, and I shall perish for it.
8: Do not grieve more than is lawful, oh, my neighbor. Soon the agony will become softer, and Allah will find you another wife. May he prolong your days, my friend.
7: How can you say that?
8: Why, it is the truth.
7: How can you wish me a long life when you know that I have but 1 hour to live?
8: 1 hour? Why do you speak in that way? What gloomy presentiments are these? Surely you would not think of killing yourself.
7: Is it possible that you do not know the customs of our country?
8: I am confused, oh, my friend. What custom is this?
7: It is a rule here, a law, that every husband must be buried alive with his dead wife, and every wife buried alive with her dead husband.
8: But this cannot be.
7: In 1 hour's time, I shall be committed to the earth with the body of my wife.
8: As Allah lives, the custom is detestable. You must refuse. The very thought of such a thing is...
7: It is the custom. Every man must conform to the custom of our ancestors. Now I bid you farewell, or I must prepare myself for what is to come.
8: And as I stood in his house, the friends and relations of my neighbor gathered, formed a procession, and the funeral went forward. The woman's body was placed in an open casket, dressed in her most beautiful garments and wearing the chief of her jewels. And the husband walked beside the coffin. We all proceeded with slow steps towards the place of burial. Now, the man Abdul, who had befriended me at the shore, explained what was to happen.
10: There, Sinbad, where the stone cover is being lifted, it covers a well of great depth.
8: That is where they lower the body?
10: Yes, and afterwards the husband will be put in.
8: But he will surely die. Is there no escape?
10: None. A large jar of water and 7 loaves will go with him. Then the stone cover will be replaced. As it is written, so must it be.
8: Look, he suffers this to be done with no complaint.
10: It would be useless.
8: Slowly my neighbor was lowered into the well. And then, as Abdul had spoken, the stone cover was replaced, and we all returned whence we had come. I was sick with fear at what I had seen. In all my travels, never had I witnessed so barbarous a custom. And though my love for my wife was great, my fear was greater. The only consolation I could find was in the thought that I should be the first to die, and therefore I would not suffer the burial alive. But this consolation was vain. For a short time afterwards, my wife fell ill of a strange malady. You will be well again. Oh, my love.
9: No. No, never again. I'm so weak. The day becomes as night.
8: My love, my treasure, do not speak in this way. I have sent for the highest physicians in the land. They will bring ointments with which to cure you. My jewel, you must live. You must.
9: Where are you? Sinbad. Sinbad.

0: He lingered on for a little time, and then, in spite of all the cares I could give, she died. My grief and horror knew no bounds, and I had no doubt as to my fate when the king came to visit me and consoled me over my approaching end.
1: Oh, Sinbad, I grieve for you, as do your true friends.
0: Master, my eyes have overflowed with weeping until they have become dry. There is nothing left for me but to beg at least for my own life.
1: This cannot be.
0: But I am a stranger. It is not just that I should have to suffer by your law. Is not my loss, the loss of my wife, sufficient agony to bear?
1: My poor friend, it is the custom, the law. But I shall walk beside you in the procession and weep with you, for I am exceedingly fond of you, Sinbad.
0: And so it was done. We came to the well beside the mountain which overlooked the sea, and my dear wife's body was lowered into it. And then, in spite of my struggles and lamentations, ropes were fixed under my arms, and tying a jar of water and 7 loaves of bread to my back, they began to lower me into the well.
2: Farewell, O Sinbad, farewell!
0: No, no, I do not deserve this. I cannot die like this. No! Their voices came from a greater and greater distance, echoing the mournful wail about me, until the sounds became lost in the blackness. Down, then deeper was I lowered, and then I reached the bottom. The rope end was released from above, and I saw the light of the opening disappear as they replaced the great stone cover and went their ways. I was alone in that fearful underground place, alone with only the dead for my companions.
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0: I stood for long moments after the stone cover had been replaced over the well. And then my eyes became accustomed to the semi-darkness, and I took note of this mortuary cave, which I found to be strewn with old and new bodies. It filled me with indescribable horror. But being determined not to die out of hand, I made careful inspection of the cave. It was very high and stretched further than the eye could reach. And I noticed that many precious jewels and ornaments of gold and silver rested in countless numbers upon the ground. These, I realized, were the useless possessions of the dead. For 2 or 3 days I lived thus, ever searching for a way out, until I heard the stone cover of the wall being removed and a woman's body was lowered in its coffin. She, in turn, was followed by her mortal husband. I heard his cries of fear as he descended.
1: I do not wish to die, please.
0: And as with myself, the rope hurtled down after him and the stone cover was replaced. At first he did not see me, and I saw that he was a huge and powerful man. He fell to the ground and beat himself in the face and stomach with his fists. Hear me, your friend.
1: Who's there? Answer me, for the love of Allah. Who is it? I cannot see you. Who are you? Do not come nearer.
0: Be in peace, so, my friend. I am but Sinbad the sailor who was put into this place but a few short days ago.
1: You are human? You are alive, but I thought all who came here died.
0: The bread and water gives us nourishment for a little while. In that time, we may seek an escape.
1: There is no escape. It is Allah's will. I curse the woman I married that she should bring me to such an end.
0: No. Speak gently of her, friend. It is more the fault of yourself than hers. You should have seen to it in life that this horrible thing, this law, would be abolished.
1: It is the custom. No man can stop it. It is the custom.
0: With these words, he covered his head with his arms and rocked to and fro, weeping and crying out against his destiny and his departed wife. I withdrew for him, for it suddenly came to me that in this brute I would have much to fear. I had eaten and drunk sparingly, but my wants were little when compared with the girth of the stranger. And therefore I hid my remaining food and water and resolved to use them only in a most secret manner. But after the passing of 2 days, I knew that my companion had eaten his 7 loaves with huge appetite and was watching me to discover the hiding place of my own stores.
1: We are brothers, O Sinbad. Give me but a slice of your bread, else I must starve.
0: Well, there is but enough left for myself to give to you. Will hasten my death as well as your own.
1: Then tell me where you have concealed it, that I may better imagine the taste of bread and water, even though I may not share it with you.
0: Then, in an unguarded moment, he discovered the place where I had concealed my poor scraps and dregs of water. With a mighty lunge, he tore all from me, and like a wild beast began to devour the food. Wait! You leave nothing for me!
1: Oh, what fool are you, then? But live in peace with the knowledge that I did not have to wring it from you.
0: I saw then that I should have to kill this man at the earliest moment. For in his eyes I perceived a madness that would mean a more dreadful death for me than starvation. I left him then and went to search for a weapon with which to defend myself. And amongst the finery and wealth upon the ground, I found a jeweled dagger. And this I hid in my clothes and determined to use when the man again felt the pangs of hunger.
1: Oh, Sinbad. Oh, good friend, you may tell me. I promise upon my word that I shall share with you. There is more bread, more water. You have hidden it in another place. Give me but a scrap, a morsel, I beg you.
0: There is no more. We must lie down and die.
1: Oh, I know you have more. You do not suffer as I do. Tell me, for the love of Allah.
0: There is no more.
1: Oh, if another day passes, I shall die. Hear me, O Sinbad. Share with me your remaining food, and together we shall prolong our lives.
0: I have no more. You devoured the last of it.
1: You lie, you lie.
2: I speak the truth.
1: You lie!
2: No! You're choking me! Stop!
0: His hands tightened about my throat, and as I felt my senses departing, I summoned all my strength to withdraw my dagger from its place and plunged it into his body. With a great sigh, he fell away from me and to the ground, where he died. And once more, I was alone with the dead.

0: 3 days and more passed. My food and water came to an end, and I gave myself up to Allah's will. It was then that I heard a noise of living breath and a movement as of steps somewhere in the deeper recesses of the cave. A great hope grew in me, for here was another being like myself, and I saw a dark shape huddled against the wall. Who is it? Who? Who are you?
1: Oh, have mercy, O master. Mercy. I am old, old and frail. Have mercy.
0: I did not see you lowered into the cave.
1: Nay, I was not. I come from the outside.
0: The outside? There is an escape from this place.
1: Yes.
0: Then why have you come here?
1: In my wickedness, I seek the wealth of those who are fallen in here. I beg of you, do not kill me for it. I am old and weak, and the treasures can do the dead no good.
0: No, I will not kill you, but you must lead me from this place.
1: I would gladly, but my age is upon me. I'm too weak. I must rest.
0: No! Now, for unless I reach food and drink, I shall surely die.
1: Then perhaps, for I perceive that you are strong in limb, perhaps you would carry me, for my weight is but that of an autumn leaf.
0: This will I do. Oh, good old man, climb upon my shoulders and lead me the way from this accursed place. And to my great joy, he did as I bade him. And after traveling countless passages, we came upon a hole which had been burrowed in the earth, and thence into the open air. About me were trees bearing the most succulent of fruits, and a silver stream was at my feet. I made to put the old man down to sate my hunger and thirst. But he did not move. Rather, he pressed his thighs more tightly around my neck and weighed down upon my shoulders with all his weight. And a great fear took me. I tried to throw the old man to earth, but he replied by pressing my throat until I was half strangled. And then he kicked me in the stomach until I got up.
1: Now, take me to the tree over there, for I am hungry. I desire to pluck of the fruits upon it. Go!
0: You're strangling me!
1: Go! Then perhaps I shall allow you to feed as befits a beast of burden.
0: All that day and night stayed upon my shoulders, and I was no better than a beast of burden. In the morning I was aroused by a great kick and urged on to find his breakfast with blows from his fists and feet. I had never suffered such humiliation of spirit or discomfort of body. I could find no way to rid myself of him, and I cursed the virtuous impulse which had led me to help him. Rather, I thought I should have remained in the cave to die in peace. And then one day, after weeks of servitude, I found a gourd.
1: What is the purpose of that strange object lying before the tree over there?
0: It is a gourd, old man.
1: A gourd? What manner of thing is this?
0: It has many uses. In my land, it is a receptacle for wine.
1: Wine? You speak with strange words, Sinbad. What is wine?
0: Wine? It has been long since I tasted of it, but it is a sensation so delicate that one's senses cannot encompass the pleasure brought about by its use.
1: Oh, how is it made?
0: With the grape?
1: Then, you must make me wine, Sinbad. Go pick up the gourd and make me wine.
0: And I saw in his command an idea, and I did as I was bidden. I squeezed the grapes of a prolific vine into the gourd and allowed it to ferment, and when the fermentation had ceased, he ordered me to taste of it to test its quality.
1: Well, Sinbad?
0: It is very fair, old man.
1: And you drank it all yourself? Give me the gourd, slave!
0: Whereupon he carried the wine to his lips and drank it to the last drop and threw the gourd far off among the trees. soon the wine began to work on his brain. First he danced and jigged on my shoulders and then half collapsed with slack muscles. With a rapid movement, I threw the old man to the ground, then fell upon him and smashed his skull to pieces with a rock. And thus he died. May Allah have compassion upon his soul. I made my way to the shore where destiny willed I should find a party of sailors who had disembarked from an anchored ship to hunt for water and fruit. On hearing my tale, they marveled and explained that I had been a captive of the old man of the sea, that I was the first who had not been strangled. Then they took me to their ship where the captain received me kindly and we set sail. And after many days and many adventures, whereby I increased my wealth, I arrived once again in Baghdad and brought unto myself this place where we sit together.
1: Allah is good. How marvelous are your tales.
0: Now, my friend Sinbad the Porter, consider the labors which I have accomplished and the difficulties with which I have overcome. And tell me, if your estate of porter has not made for a more tranquil life than that which destiny reserved for me.
1: As Allah is with you, my master, I no longer regret my station. For all your riches, I could not endure such as you have described.
0: Ah, my friend. And neither shall you have to.
2: And Sinbad the sailor ordered fine garments brought to Sinbad the porter. And when he was clothed in these, he gave him pieces of gold and appointed him to be his major domo. So that the two lived together in perfect friendship and joy.

0: Escape has brought you The Voyages of Sinbad, adapted and directed by Anthony Ellis, starring Ben Wright as Sinbad. Featured in the cast were Joseph Kearns, Ted DiCorsia, Whitfield Connor, Herb Butterfield, Parley Bear, Amanda Blake, Georgia Ellis, Larry Thor, and Kurt Martell. The music for Escape was composed by Rimsky-Korsakov and conducted by Leith Stevens.
1: That exciting offering originally aired on June 7th, 1953. Quite an impressive cast in that one. British-born, American-based actor Ben Wright also starred as Scotland Yard Inspector Peter Black in the police drama Pursuit, and he put on a Chinese accent as Hey Boy in the radio western Have Gum Will Travel. And speaking of westerns, that Escape episode featured not one, but two Miss Kitty Russell portrayers, the original Gunsmoke radio actress Georgia Ellis, as well as Amanda Blake, who played the saloon gal on the television version. Well, I'm Greg Bell, and up next, it's our weekly visit with the adventures of Superman. As we continue the fall 1947 storyline, The Ruler of Darkness. We'll be right back.
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1: 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Known as the Ruler of Darkness, this storyline played out in the fall of 1947 and featured cub reporter Jimmy Olsen battling for his life. 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
10: Faster than a speeding bullet, more powerful than a locomotive, able to leap tall buildings at a single bound. 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
11: 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Super as in Superman.
12: Kellogg's Pep, the sunshine cereal. 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
13: The
10: Today, in a desperate attempt to save young Jimmy Olsen's life, Superman streaks to California in search of a man named George Jacoby who has the same rare type blood as Jimmy.
13: A boy's life depends on my finding your husband in the next 15 minutes, Mrs. Jacoby. Please tell me where he is.
14: I don't know where my husband is, Superman.
13: You don't?
14: No. You see, George called up at lunchtime and said an important customer was in town.
13: Yes?
14: He was going out with him for the afternoon and said he might be late for dinner.
13: Well, didn't he say where he was going?
14: No, he didn't.
13: Great Scott, What'll I do now?

0: And now, the adventures of Superman.
1: Following an operation for a fractured skull, which he suffered in some mysterious manner, Cub reporter Jimmy Olsen required an immediate blood transfusion. However, his blood was of an extremely rare type, and the only other person with the same type known to the Metropolis Red Cross was a man named George Jacoby, who had recently moved to California. With less than 20 minutes remaining in which to save Jimmy's life, Clark Kent secretly resumed his true identity of Superman and streaked across the continent to Pasadena, California, the home of George Jacoby. But to Superman's dismay, Mrs. Jacoby said that she had no idea where her husband could be found at that moment.
2: Think, Mrs. Jacoby, didn't your husband mention something that might give us a clue to where he is?
3: No, he didn't.
2: A restaurant, or a club, or some firm he does business with.
3: No, he didn't, Superman. He just said he was going out for the afternoon with his customer, and he might be late coming home for dinner.
2: Oh, I've got to find him, Mrs. Jacoby. I must. Now, look, perhaps someone in his office will know where he went. Where does he work?
3: George is sales manager for the Thompson Shoe Company on 4th and Spring Street in Los Angeles.
2: Thompson Shoe Company, 4th and Spring. Fine.
3: His secretary's name is Miss Timmy.
2: Thanks, Mrs. Jacoby. Oh, by the way, is that your husband's picture on the piano?
3: Yes. Why?
2: Well, I just want to know him if I should see him. Goodbye, Mrs. Jacoby.
3: Goodbye.
2: Now to see Jacoby's secretary. Up and away! Try to remember, Miss Timmy. Are you sure Mr. Jacoby didn't say where he was going with his customer?
3: No, sir. He just said he wouldn't be back today.
2: I see. You say they left here about lunchtime?
3: That's right, Superman. They went out to play golf.
2: Oh? Where does Mr. Jacoby usually play? You should know that.
3: Well, yes. Let's see. Usually he goes to his club.
2: Which club?
3: Well, he belongs to the Pine Hill Club in Westwood.
2: Fine. I'll have a look there.
3: Wait. He sometimes plays at Mr. Thompson's club. He's the president of our company.
2: Where's that?
3: The St. Andrews in Bel Air.
2: Okay, thanks again. I'll try them both.
3: Just a minute.
2: Yes?
3: He also plays at Longleat. Sometimes he likes the course there.
2: Oh, any place else?
3: No, I don't think so.
2: Oh, thank goodness. So long. Well, Jacoby isn't on the Pine Hill course or in the clubhouse either. That leaves Bel Air and Long Beach, and only 10 minutes in which to find him and get him back to Metropolis. Away!
1: As Superman continues his desperate search for George Jacoby, Dr. Springer emerges from Jimmy Olsen's hospital room in Metropolis, 3,000 miles away. Editor Perry White walks Corwood anxiously to meet him.
4: Oh, Doctor. Doctor, how is the boy?
5: He's sinking, Mr. White. Sinking fast.
4: Oh, no. Oh, Doctor, do something. For heaven's sake, do something.
5: Unless we find a blood donor in the next few minutes, there's nothing we can do, I'm afraid.
4: Oh, great Caesar, there ought to be at least one person in the city of Metropolis with the same blood type as Jim's, no matter how rare it is. There are millions of people in this town.
5: Well, the Red Cross found only one.
4: Yes, and he's in California. And what good does that do?
5: None at all. Incidentally, what did Clark Kent mean when he said he had some sort of an idea for getting that fellow here from the coast?
4: No, Kent didn't know what he was talking about. He's all broken up. Well, you see, Doctor, all of us are very fond of Jim.
5: Of course. Say, what about Miss Lane's idea to make an appeal from your radio station for someone with Olsen's type blood?
4: Well, she's at the studio broadcasting an appeal with Jim's mother right now, but by the time she hears from anybody, if she does, and that person gets to the hospital...
5: I'm afraid it'll be too late, Mr. White. We've only got 5 or 10 minutes at most.
4: Oh, 10 minutes? Oh, Doctor, isn't there anything else you can do to save that boy? Anything?
5: Not a thing. Unless I can give Olsen an immediate blood transfusion, there is nothing mortal man can do for him. Absolutely nothing.
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4: Meanwhile, on a golf course in Long Beach, California, two men in sweaters and slacks are approaching the tee-off for the 12th hole.
5: What?
6: Now, that par in the last hole puts you two up, Wilson. Looks like you're too good for me.
7: Want to conceive the match, Jacoby?
6: No, sir, not a chance. I'll go down fine.
7: Ah, that's the spirit.
6: Okay, go on, shoot.
7: Right. Say, listen to that wind.
6: It came up awful suddenly. Do you think we're in
7: for
6: a storm?
7: Holy smokes, look at this.
8: Excuse me, gentlemen.
7: What?
8: Sorry to break up your game.
6: Well, who are you?
8: Superman.
7: Superman.
8: Right. Your name is George Jacoby, isn't it?
6: That's right.
8: Now listen, a boy in Metropolis will die unless he receives a blood transfusion at once. Only you can save him, Mr. Jacoby.
6: I can?
8: Yes. According to Red Cross records, you have the same rare type blood he has. Are you willing to go back to Metropolis with me?
6: Why, yes, of course.
8: Wonderful. I knew you wouldn't refuse.
6: But you said he needs a transfusion at once. A plane will take hours.
8: I travel much faster than a plane, as you'll see. Come along.
7: Up with you.
8: There. Now, if only we're not too late. Up and away!
9: Leaving Mr. Wilson standing open-mouthed on the golf course, Superman leaps high into the air with George Jacoby in his arms and streaks away to the east to Metropolis and Jimmy Olsen. Will the Man of Steel arrive in time to save Jimmy's life? We'll know in a moment when we return for the tense climax of today's episode. So keep...

0: Back to the adventures of Superman. Arriving at the Metropolis Hospital with George Jacoby, Superman disappeared, only to join Perry White a few minutes later in his guise of the mild-mannered, bespectacled Clark Kent. Together, they paced the floor tensely while Jimmy was given a blood transfusion. Then, with Lois Lane and Jimmy's mother, they waited through the long, anxious hours of the night. Now, as the gray dawn breaks over Metropolis, Lois has taken the fatigued Mrs. Olson into a lounge. Editor White and Kent are alone outside of Jimmy's room when the door opens. Dr. Springer, his face drawn from lack of sleep, joins them.
1: Well, Doctor?
2: Is he...
3: Olson's approaching the crisis now. I can't be sure, of course, but I think he'll pass it safely.
2: Oh, that's fine.
1: Wonderful, wonderful. I'll tell his mother and Lois. They're in the lounge.
3: Oh, wait. If they're resting, I wouldn't disturb them till the crisis is over, Mr. White. As I say, I can't be sure Olson will come through.
2: Under the circumstances, Chief, maybe it's best not to.
1: All right, I'll wait.
3: Olson's been calling for you, Kent.
2: He has? You mean he's conscious?
3: It's just partly. He seems to have something on his mind. He keeps calling for you. Might help him come out of the coma if he hears your voice.
2: Oh, swell. I'll go in and talk to him.
4: Oh, may I come along, Doctor?
3: Yes, but be very quiet, please.
4: I will, yes.
3: All right, this way. Just let him...

0: Kent, don't say much.
1: Okay.
2: Mr. Kent.
1: Yes, Jim. I'm right here.
2: Gotta stop him, Mr. Kent.
0: What's that?
1: Quiet, Chief.
2: Gotta stop him before it's too late.
1: Stop whom, Jim?
2: Stop him, Mr. Kent. Help me.
1: Yes, Jim.
2: Please help me.
3: What's the poor kid talking about?
1: I don't know, Chief, but I think he's trying to tell us about what happened to him.
2: Mr. Kent.
1: Yes, Jim.
2: Please help me before it's too late.
1: Of course I'll help you, Jim. Just tell me. Jim.
0: He's lost consciousness again.
3: Well, is he? Will he be all right?
0: I can't tell. There's no change yet.
1: Oh, I wonder what the poor kid was trying to tell me.
3: Probably nothing. He was delirious.
1: No. No, Chief, I think he wanted to tell me something important. He wanted me to help him. Help him to stop somebody. But who? Why?
0: That'll have to wait. We must leave now, both of you.
1: What?
0: This is the crisis.
3: Oh. Well, come on, Kent.
1: When will we know about him, Doctor?
0: Very soon. I'll call you as soon as the crisis is over.
1: Thanks. Good luck, Jim.
4: Quietly, Clark, Kent, and Perry White leave Jimmy Olsen's room. Will the boy reporter pass safely through his crisis? And what was he trying to tell Kent? Tomorrow's episode is tense and exciting, fellows and girls, so be sure to listen. 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
1: Part 3 of The Ruler of Darkness will present the fourth installment of that long-running fall 1947 Superman storyline at the same time and day on your local radio station next week. I'm Greg Bell, and earlier we had Ben Wright in the Escape production, The Voyages of Sinbad. Well, my question this time is about his final acting credit. Wright was the voice of Grimsby, Prince Eric's loyal guardian, in a 1989 Disney animated motion picture. I'll name it. Then wrap up When Radio Was right after this.
2: I am the Whistler, and I know many things, for I walk by night. I know many strange tales hidden in the hearts of men and women who have stepped into the shadows. 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
2: It was night, but even with the protection of darkness, Max Tyler crouched low on the apartment house fire escape. He was tense, alert, ready to run. And suddenly it happened.
3: Across 12 chilling episodes, The Whistler's stories lead you step by step through the setup and the slip-up, the double-cross and the downfall.
4: All right, now come on, move. I can let you have it and you'll be another dead burglar. Double-cross, huh? I said move.
3: Yes, he knows every scheme and every fatal mistake.
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1: 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Before the break, we were talking about Ben Wright's final acting role. He was the voice of Grimsby, Prince Eric's loyal guardian, in the 1989 Disney animated classic, The Little Mermaid. 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I'm Greg Bell, and that'll do it this time around, but hey, remember to visit the website, whenradiowas.com. And until next time, I bid you farewell.
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Breathe deep the gathering gloom. Watch lights fade from every room. Bedsitter people look back and lament. Another day's useless energy spent. Impassioned lovers wrestle as one. Lonely man cries for love and has none. New mother picks up and settles her son. Senior citizens wish they were young. Cold-hearted orb that rules the night removes the colors from our sight. Red is gray and yellow white, but we decide which is right and which is an illusion.

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1450 100.1 WIZS Henderson reminding you to tune in for The Blast at 12:05 p.m. Monday through Friday. 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

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We are right here with you. 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

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Middays here starting at 11 o'clock Monday through Friday. It's Town Talk. We also have the local skinny and local news. 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

night, that very, very special night. 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
1: This is WIZS Henderson. It's time for the Joy Christian Center broadcast. Romans chapter 10, verse 17 says, "Faith comes by hearing, and hearing the word of God." 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
0: Greetings in the name of Jesus. Jesus is Lord. This is Pastor Bruce LeGates, and you're listening to the Joy Christian Center broadcast. If you can, grab your Bible and study along with us. Now enjoy this faith-filled song, and then we'll go right into today's lesson.

0: Let's all open up to Isaiah 33. Isaiah 33. God's word in America. How important was God's word in the founding of America? How important has God's word been in the life of America? And how important will God's word be in the future of America? Isaiah 33, and we'll look at verse 22. And it reads, "For the Lord is our judge." Isaiah 33, verse 22. "For the Lord is our judge. The Lord is our lawgiver. The Lord is our king. He will save us. For the Lord is our judge. The Lord is our lawgiver. The Lord is our king. He will save us." Father, we come before you in Jesus' name, thanking you again today for your precious, holy, written word of God. Thank you that men shed blood. Jesus shed his blood. Men shed their blood over the years to get us this word so we could read this word, understand this word, meditate it, and put it into practice. Thank you for Jesus, who is the word. The word that became flesh. Thank you that he has saved us when we reach out and accept him and what he did for us. And thank you for sending the Holy Spirit back for us to teach us, to guide us and direct us. Teach us all things, guide us into all truth, to receive from you in Jesus and show it to us. And Holy Spirit, we acknowledge you as the comforter, our helper. You are the assistant. You are God, the Holy Spirit, assigned to help us. As we do the word, you help us do it, and we thank you for it. Teach us all things, guide us into all truth today. We together as a congregation receive revelation knowledge from the Spirit of Almighty God, from the throne of grace. And everyone said in Jesus' name,
1: amen,
0: amen and amen. Let's read this verse with Pastor Lorraine, who is anointed to read for us. She's a good wife, wonderful wife, and a wonderful pastor and co-pastor, and she is going to lead us. Let's read this with her. Isaiah 33, verse 22. Read as she reads.
2: "For the Lord is our judge, the Lord is our lawgiver, the Lord is our king. He will save us."
0: Again.
2: "For the Lord is our judge, the Lord is our lawgiver, the Lord is our king. He will save us."
0: The word of God in America, America's founding fathers used this scripture to establish the three branches of the United States government. The Lord is our judge. They used that to establish the judiciary, the Supreme Court, and all the judges. The Lord is our lawgiver. They used that part of the verse to establish the Congress, the Senate and the House of Representatives. And the Lord is our king. They use that to establish the president or the head of the executive branch. And of course, all the states, the individual states, use the same setup of a governor being the king, so to speak, the governor. He's not a king, but he's a governor. He's the head of the executive branch. And they have each state has a legislative branch, a House and a Senate. And each state has different judges. So you got the same government at the federal level all over the nation, and you got the similar government in each state. So the state governments are supposed to handle the states, and then whatever has to go up higher goes to the federal government to handle. Okay? Now, some things over the years have gotten out of kilter. Some things need to be changed. Some things that should belong to the states, the federal government has gotten involved with, and that needs to be brought back. And that's what hopefully our new president, Donald Trump, is going to help us reduce the size of government, we hope, over the next several years and future years. We need to reduce the size of the federal government and let the state governments take care of the things that they can take care of. You see, when our nation was originally founded, the federal government was to be small, and the states were going to handle all their stuff that they had to do. And then what happened was over the years, the federal government started growing and taking things away from the states, and so it got kind of out of whack there. So we need to get it back in the way they originally wanted it to be. But that may or may not ever happen. But that's the idea. We don't need the federal government too strong, because it just means more taxes, and states can handle things that the federal government really can't handle, shouldn't handle. Okay, that's another issue for another day. But here, again, let's read the verse again. Let's just remind ourselves, Isaiah 33:22.
2: For the Lord is our judge, the Lord is our lawgiver, the Lord is our king. He will save us.
0: The idea, the Lord is the one who will save us. So they knew we needed God in America. America was founded on the principles of the Bible and the Judeo-Christian teachings from the Bible. And there was no disputing it. As we continue in this series, you'll see these non-believers, these secularists and secular historians that claim dishonestly that America was founded by secular people, that is a total lie. America was founded by Christian people, and you will see it beyond a shadow of a doubt. You've already seen it in the first four lessons. In today's fifth lesson, you're going to see it in a much greater way. Now, I want you to take your study notes, your white study note sheet. It's entitled Importance of Serving God, God's Word in America, The Importance of Serving God. And these, I put these scriptures on the study sheet because these have been foundational scriptures we've used. And I wanted to save the time for you having to turn in your Bible. I wanted to get to this quickly so we can go fast through these. Now, we're going to probably go through the first four. The last one we'll probably save a little bit later in the service. Okay, the first one is Psalm 917. And let's read that with Pastor Lorraine. What does Psalm 917 say?
2: The wicked shall be turned into hell, and all the nations that forget God.
0: So they knew that. See, our founding fathers read through the Bible as a general rule. They would read through it every year. The wicked, they knew the wicked, those that don't serve God, they're going to be turned into hell. And notice this last phrase, and all the nations that forget God. They did not want us to forget God. And they repeated it again and again. Our very first president, George Washington, after he had served 8 years as president, when he left office, he told us that the Christian religion, Christianity and morality and so forth was a support, that government had to have that for government to stand, for government to be long-lasting. It had to have religion and morality. So a nation that forgets God will be turned into hell, okay? All right, now Psalm 33:12.
2: Blessed is the nation whose God is the Lord, and the people whom he hath chosen for his own inheritance.
0: Let's all read with her, please. Help her read that.
2: Blessed is the nation whose God is the Lord, and the people whom he hath chosen for his own inheritance.
0: Okay, let's read the first half.
2: Blessed is the nation whose God is the Lord.
0: You want to be blessed as a nation?
2: Amen.
0: You better let God be your Lord.
2: That's right.
0: Amen?
2: Amen.
0: And you'll also be blessed if the people let God be your God, and the people whom he hath chosen for his own inheritance, those that have accepted Jesus, they'll be blessed. The good news is he wants everyone saved. Anybody that wants to be blessed can come and get saved. Anybody. Jew or Gentile, red, yellow, black, white, brown, in between, you name, polka-dotted, striped, if you had anybody like that, freckle-faced, I have a few freckles, anybody that comes to Jesus can get saved, if they will.
2: Amen.
0: God wants them. He didn't want anybody lost. So let's read that whole verse again with Pastor Rain.
2: Blessed is the nation whose God is the Lord, and the people whom he hath chosen for his own inheritance.
0: Who did he choose? Anybody that would say yes to Jesus.
2: Right.
0: The minute you say yes to Jesus, you're chosen. See? Now, the next verse is Proverbs 14:34, and I've got it in three different versions because I want to point out something very important there. Now, the first word there is righteousness. Righteousness. And I think in the Spanish it says la justicia. Is that correct? La justicia? Huh?
1: La justicia.
0: La, oh, you pronounce it. Justicia. Justicia. You know, the J is a H, right. La justicia. Okay, but you know, that's where we get our word justice. In English, that J is justice. In Spanish, it's H, right? All right, in English, it's justice. Okay, all right. So righteousness is doing the right thing, doing what is just. Or justicia. La justicia. Okay, who said? Okay. So what am I? So righteousness is doing the right thing, doing what's right before God. This word is the word of righteousness. Okay, that's what this word is, word of righteousness. If you want to know how to live right, live by the Bible. You want to know how to please God? Obey the Bible. You want to have a successful life? Obey the Bible. Want to be blessed? Live by the Bible. You want your mind to grow properly? Read the Bible. Amen? You want to have the peace of God in your heart? Remember, he'll keep you in perfect peace whose mind is stayed on him, on the Bible. How do you keep your mind on him? On the Bible. If you have trouble going to sleep at night, turn and get some Bible out and read the Bible. It'll give you peace. Turn a Bible tape on, or I've got the Bible program on my iPhone, my smartphone. I can just push the Bible app on the microphone, and it'll play the Bible on my phone. I can just go to sleep with that on. Just let it play. Keeps my mind in perfect peace. Can somebody say amen?
2: Amen.
0: So righteousness exalts a nation. I pick up there with Pastor Lorraine. What's it say again?
2: Righteousness exalteth a nation.
0: But?
2: But sin is a reproach to any people.
0: Okay, so sin is doing things that are not right, missing the mark, not doing what God says, is a reproach. Now, the word reproach also means a rebuke or a reprimand, a reproach to any people, and it will bring destruction to the nation. Sin brings destruction. A rebuke, a reprimand. Now, in the complete Jewish Bible, let's read that version. Righteousness what?
2: Righteousness makes a nation great, but sin degrades any people.
0: Righteousness makes a nation great, but sin degrades any people. Degrades, makes you go downhill. It brings you down. All right, let's go to the next version. Is the NCV version, New Century. What does it say?
2: Doing what is right makes a nation great, but sin will bring disgrace to any people.
0: Everyone together.
2: Doing what is right makes a nation great, but sin will bring disgrace to any people.
0: So doing what's right makes a nation great. We want to be great. And the reason we have had so much problem in America with crime and riots and just stupid, crazy stuff going on is because we've gotten away from God's word. We got to get back to it. We got to get back to it. So that's our job as Christians, to get us back to God's word, get the people back. Right? Now let's read again 2 Chronicles 7:14. We've spent a lot of time on that last lesson, but let's just read it again in your notes there to be familiar with it, okay? If my people,
2: which are called by my name, shall humble themselves and pray and seek my face and turn from their wicked ways, then will I hear from heaven and will forgive their sin and will heal their land.
0: God is so good. He's so merciful. We just got to stop the sin. Get back to the Bible. Come, get on your knees before God. Pray. Seek God's face. Turn from your wicked ways. Turn around. That means repent. That's what repent means. Turn away. Turn from your wicked ways. Turn toward righteousness. Turn to do what's right. Then God says, I'll hear from heaven. I'll hear your prayer. I'll forgive your sin. I will heal your land and make it prosperous again. See, he'll make America great again when we put God first. Amen.
2: Amen.
0: Now, we'll come back to the 1 Timothy 2 a little bit later in our service. We'll come back to that, okay? Now, in our last lesson, I was trying to locate in about some Bibles that were printed. See, when America went into the Revolutionary War, the War of Independence, when America got free from Great Britain, Great Britain was the biggest empire in the world. We might call them the globalists. They ran the whole world, just about. And they did not want America to be free. They wanted America to be under their thumb. America, they didn't want to give America the freedom that they deserved. And so they put all kinds of restrictions on America. Well, America rebelled, and we'll be looking at that in future lessons when we study the Declaration of Independence. We're going to go through and look at the document. I've got it in an English version. I've also got it in a Spanish version for those of you who read Spanish, who read Spanish better than English. I've got it both ways. You can have both copies so that you can see. This is not only a Bible lesson, but this is also a history lesson. This is something you need to know. This will help you appreciate America more than you ever did in the past. You'll find out how America became the great country and the greatest country in the world because of God. But it was laid out in our Declaration of Independence. And we'll look at that later. It takes a good while to go through and study that and read that. So that's not something you can just do in 10 minutes. And I've got some other things we need to cover before then. Okay, now I want to talk to you about Bibles. How important was the Bible in America? We couldn't print American Bibles in English until we left Great Britain, until we actually declared our independence and decided to become a free nation. But now listen to what happened. Now remember this. Say 1775.
2: 1775.
0: Now you can think back to 1975, can't you? Can your mind go back to 1975? Huh? Get it? All right, go back 200 years more, and that's 1775, okay? 200 years back behind 1975, okay? All right, so listen to what happened back then. That was in the war. Now, the war started in 1775 between America and Great Britain. And the war took between 6 and 7 years. They fought for 6 to 7 years of a battle against Great Britain all over the eastern coast of America, eastern seaboard. And I was listing the 13 colonies, kind of guessing at them, just trying to remember some of them. I left out New Jersey, and I may have left out some of them. You know, but the 13 colonies along the east coast made up the first 13 states. So the first American flag had 13 stars in it. Every time we added a state, they added another star. And they started adding an extra stripe for every state, but then the stripes got to be too many stripes, so they said, okay, we'll take the stripes back to 13, to the original 13 colonies, and every time we get a new state, we'll put a new star. So that's how our American flag got 13 stripes. You look back on the back wall, you see the big flag hanging out, and it's got 50 stars for 50 states. Okay? That's how, okay, so now, but I want you to listen to this. About 2 years after the war was started, the war had been going on for about 2 years, we still, all the states, the 13 colonies got together and they had a Congress. At that time, the Congress was known as the Continental Congress. Once you become a nation, it's known as the United States Congress. But up until that time, until they actually came up with the Constitution and so forth, it was known as the Continental Congress. Say Continental Congress. Say it with her. Continental Congress.
2: Continental Congress.
0: So this is the Congress of the 13 states together. They met together, and this is what they said. On September the 11th, notice that date, 9-1-1. This is interesting. September the 11th of 1777. The Continental Congress approved and recommended to the people that 20,000, say 20,000.
2: 20,000.
0: 20,000 copies of the Holy Bible be imported to America for their soldiers and their citizens. Now, let's think about it. You're in the middle of a war. You're fighting the biggest army in the whole world, Great Britain. And you'd think they would spend every dime on bullets and cannonballs and rifles and uniforms and cannons and ships and whatever else they needed, and horses and wagons and stuff. But they thought it was important to order 20,000 Bibles right in the middle of the war. What does that tell you about what they thought about the importance of God's Word? Here's what they said. They approved and recommended to the people of America that 20,000 copies of the Holy Bible be imported. This was in response to the shortage of Bibles in America caused by the Revolutionary War. The Revolutionary War, known as the War of Independence. because that war stopped the trade. The trade between England was stopped so that they couldn't send Bibles from England. The Bible publishers in England would love to sell them to us, you know. But they couldn't. The ships weren't coming, you know. And so the chaplain of the Congress, a guy named Patrick Allison, he brought the matter to the attention of Congress that we need these Bibles. And they assigned it to a special committee, and this is what the committee said. The congressional committee said this. Said the use of the Bible in America is so universal and its importance is so great that your committee refers the above to the consideration of Congress. And if Congress shall not think it expedient to order the importation of types and paper, if you don't want to print it here in America, the committee recommends that Congress will order the committee of Congress to import it. If you don't want to bring the paper and all the materials to print them here, let's buy the Bibles overseas in another country. Let's import them. Import 20,000 Bibles from Holland, nation of Holland, the Netherlands, or Scotland, the nation of Scotland, or other countries or elsewhere, into the different and put them into the different parts of the states of the Union. Put them in the different 13 colonies. Take the 20,000 Bibles and split them up between the 13 colonies. Whereupon it was resolved, according to the direct said committee of Congress, of Commerce, whereupon it was resolved, according to the direct said committee of Commerce, to import 20,000 copies of the Bible. Now that was in 1777, 2 years into the war. A war that nobody thought we would win. Reminds me of nobody thought President Trump would win either. But thank God he did. Amen. Now, there are people out here that might not have liked President Trump, but I'm going to tell you something. President Trump is the best thing for this nation and the best thing for you. He's now a born-again Christian. Is he perfect? My lands, no. But neither are you. Does he always use the right language? No, but neither do you. But he's a born-again Christian. Christian people have documented that. And the lady who read scripture at his inauguration is the one who led him to the Lord. Evangelist Paula White. She's the one led him to the Lord. And Dr. James Dobson, Christian minister and psychologist, Dr. James Dobson, has verified that he got saved. And they recently had a prayer meeting, another prayer meeting in the White House. These Christian, about 25 Christian people went to the White House just recently, just in the last month or so. And they were meeting in a office with some of the staff of the White House. They weren't meeting with the president. But someone told the vice president that these people were in the building. So the vice president was in with the president, and he said, "Mr. President, I'm going to go visit with these guys." And the president said, "No, no, no. You go get them and bring them in here to the Oval Office." So they went and got them all in there, and they got them in the Oval Office, and they all got around the president and had a good time talking and fellowshipping, and they all laid hands on him and prayed for him. And Pastor Rodney Howard Brown of the River Church of Tampa, Florida, and his wife were there, and they laid hands on him, and people laid hands on him, and they took a photograph of people laying hands on him, and they got permission from the White House to put it on, to let the photograph be released, and it's gone all over the internet now with them laying hands on the president and praying for him. And if you go on, I can show you, but I think I sent you a link on your phones, in a text that shows you a video and talks about that, how they went in there, how they prayed over him, and so on and so forth. It's excellent. Now, Also, Dr. Rodney Howard Brown, after that, he went to Congress the next day. He met with this congressman that had been in Congress since 1996. And he told Dr. Rodney Howard Brown there is a plot around Congress to take the president out. He said, "You mean by impeachment or someplace?" He said, No, they're going to take him. They want to take him out." He said, "You can read between the lines. What he's saying is they want to kill him or poison him or something." And so they started a prayer vigil every day at his church and around and his associated churches around the world to pray around the clock, 24 hours a day, to pray for President Trump. And we ought to be, and so we got a prayer that you weren't given to when you came in today that we'll talk about a little bit later, Lord willing. Okay? Now that was 1777. Now let's go on. Let's look at something else here. Now the war went on through 1781 in Yorktown, Virginia, is when the American troops finally defeated the last main British troops. So everybody say Yorktown, Virginia.
2: Yorktown, Virginia.
0: 1781. Final big battle.
2: Final big battle.
0: America won.
2: America won.
0: Defeated Britain.
2: Defeated Britain.
0: Okay. All right. Now, the very next year, the U.S. Congress, let me listen to this. The very next year, in the U.S. Congress, this was a Congress, it's called the Congress of the Confederation of these 13 colonies. Now, we said the other Bibles were ordered on September the 11th, weren't they? You know why September 11th in 2001, right? You know why it happened? Because we forgot God and the devil got in. Now, in 1782, on September the 10th, right close there, right? Listen to what happened. In response to the need for Bibles, which again arose, Congress granted approval to print in America, what they called a neat edition of the Holy Scriptures for use in schools. In schools. Somebody say in schools.
2: In schools.
0: Bibles in schools.
2: Bibles in schools.
0: The printing was contracted to Robert Atkin of Philadelphia, a bookseller and publisher of the Pennsylvania Magazine, who had previously petitioned Congress a year earlier or 6 months earlier, January 21st, 1781. He wanted to do it, and they gave him approval finally. This edition has come to be known as the Bible of the Revolution. And listen to the following endorsement that Congress had printed in the front of the pages. This is what Congress had him put in the Bible. This was authorized by Congress of the Confederation of the 13 colonies. This is what it said. Whereupon resolved, the United States in Congress. That means we're gathered together in Congress. That's what in Congress means. The United States in Congress assembled recommend this edition of the Bible to the inhabitants of the United States, and we hereby authorize Robert Atkin to publish this recommendation in the manner he shall think proper. Key there is the United States Congress assembled recommended this edition of the Bible to the inhabitants of the United States. And they originally said it was for the use in schools. So it's for the schools and the people. Isn't that wonderful? God's Word in America. See how important it was? Put it in our schools to teach the kids. God's Word in America. See how important it was?

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Until our next Bible lesson, remember, faith, trusting and believing God. Faith comes by hearing, and hearing the Word of God.

0: NZN News. I'm Mike Raley. The state's Health Care Affordability Commission met for the first time this week, launching a six-month effort to make health care more affordable for North Carolinians. The commission is composed of state lawmakers, health care providers, insurance companies, patient advocates, and employers. 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
1: We are seeing double-digit price increases for certain things like prescription drugs. So there is an urgency now that I think was not there in the past.
0: The House adopted a Republican-only $95 billion budget proposal, a long-shot effort to fund the Iran war and other White House priorities. Speaker Mike Johnson worked Wednesday to push it over objections of Democrats and some GOP holdouts. A cold front and a stationary front are bringing unstable weather to the state. CBS 17 meteorologist Rachel Dunsing.
2: We could have up to around 4 inches of accumulating rain, but unfortunately, a lot of that could come very quickly in a short amount of time, or rain over the same area over and over again, and that's when we start getting some flash flooding.
0: Meanwhile, West Virginia Governor Patrick Morris, he says he's declared a state of emergency for all 55 counties after flooding there.
3: We had a significant amount of rainfall occur within a very short period of time. I'm told that in this area alone, there were 4.5 inches of rain that dropped over a 37-minute period. When things like that happen, there's no place for the water to go.
0: Duke Energy added the first of 4 new advanced gas turbines for its new combined cycle plant at the Person County Energy Complex. Duke spokesman Jeff Brooks told WRAL-TV.
4: This is an active construction site and plant under construction now, set to come online in 2028. This will be the largest natural gas plant on our system.
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WIZS 1450, 100.1, the weekday wake up. Rain and thunderstorms throughout the day. 81 for our high. I'm Steve Lewis. It's 72 degrees right now. And whatever you're going to use to keep the rain off of you, whatever color it is, that's your color for the day. Okay, whatever you use to keep the rain off of you, whatever color it is, that's your color for the day. 4 minutes after 6 on the Community Voice, WIZS.

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Yeah, rain thunderstorms. If you remember this one, you probably remember the words. Go ahead and sing along. We are your community voice, WIZS.

0: 20 minutes after 6. Got 72 degrees right now. Rain all day long.
1: Thunderstorms also. 81 for the high.
0: 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We are your community voice, WIZS.

0: WIZS 1450 100.1, the weekday wake up. Oh, this is the type of thing where you might want to check on your neighbors. Power outages. We were off the air. No power here at the radio station. We got a generator. But check on folks. Make sure their power is on. 72 degrees right now, 81 rain, thunderstorms throughout the day and into the evening. 24 minutes now past 6 o'clock. Hey, read my lips. Mana from Heaven Church, they're having their community back to school on Saturday, August 8th. And they're at 691 Bear Pond Road in Henderson. 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And while you're there, you can enjoy the bouncy house, the water games, video games, also games for adults. Okay, so you're not forgetting the parents. Delicious lunch is also going to be served, and they'll also be sharing groceries while supplies last. 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And that's going to be on Saturday, August 8th, 691 Bear Pond Road in Henderson. And get more information, 252-598-1011.
1: NCN Sports, I'm Jeff Hamlin. A missed opportunity for Charlotte FC in its return from the World Cup break. The Crown blew a two-goal lead against Atlanta United and settled for a 2-2 tie in their first game in 2 months on Wednesday night at Bank of America Stadium. Liel Abada put Charlotte ahead 2-0 in the 45th minute on a header off an assist from Pep Biel. Atlanta's Elias Bays and Miguel Almiron scored in the second half to level the game. In USL League One, Spokane Velocity defeated Charlotte Independence 3-0 at One Spokane Stadium. After going 11 consecutive matches undefeated, Independence has lost back-to-back games. NC State women's basketball coach Wes Moore held his summer press conference on Wednesday. Rising seniors Khalil Pierre and Zoe Brooks were the Wolfpack's leading scorers last year. They both could have opted for the transfer portal, but instead elected to return to Raleigh for next season. Moore says it's an example of their character.
2: Zoe, Camille, I mean, they're great people also, so I think they provide us leadership in that regard. They're really trying to hold our team together.
1: In minor league baseball in the International League, the Durham Bulls stay hot. The Bulls defeated the Memphis Redbirds 8-2 at AutoZone Park. Logan Driscoll hit a grand slam in the third to put Durham ahead for good. The Bulls maintained the best second half record in AAA baseball at 17-4. The Charlotte Knights defeated the Norfolk Tides 8-4 at Truist Park. Andy Weber went 3-for-5 with a solo homer. Charlotte won 3-4. In college football, Elon is picked to finish third in the Coastal Athletic Association, the vote taken by head coaches at CAA Media Day in Richmond, Virginia Wednesday. Campbell selected to finish eighth. North Carolina A&T picked to finish 12th in the 13-team league. Rhode Island, the pick to win the league. 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

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Rain and thunderstorms throughout the day. 72 now. We'll get up to about 81. I'll go ahead and count them down. Just about another 7.5 minutes. I know you're going to think I'm lying, but I'm not. It's all being sponsored by Sadie's Coffee Corner, 324 South Garnet Street. They open up at 7 o'clock. It's 27 minutes till 7. 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

WIZS 1450, 100.1, the weekday wake up. What color is the thing that you're going to use to keep the rain off of you? That's your color for the day. We've got 81 degrees for our high, rain and thunderstorms throughout the day. Right now it is 72 degrees, 23 minutes till 7. I'm Steve Lewis. Here's the second half of a Bee Gees double play on your community voice, WIZS.

0: WIZS 1450, 100.1. The weekday wake up. Yours truly, Steve Lewis. It's 20 minutes now till 7. 72 degrees. We'll get up to 81 and rain thunderstorms with us throughout the day. Oh, I know you're going to think I'm lying, but I'm not. It's all being sponsored by Sadie's Coffee Corner, 324 South Garnet Street, right here in Henderson.
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0: Okay. Essentially, a man, he got away with $200,000 bank fraud. Okay, now, too dumb to be stupid or too stupid to be dumb. Or maybe he thought no authorities would ever look at Facebook, or ain't nobody going to tell if I post my Las Vegas trip and document how I got the money and my new lifestyle. Yeah, he got away with $200,000 bank fraud, but because he posted it and bragged on Facebook, he got busted. How about this guy, too dumb to be stupid or too stupid to be dumb? I can't believe that this has happened more than once. A guy intent on robbing a muffler shop. He left his name and phone number and said to call him after they told him the safe was locked and only the owner knew the combination. The owner wouldn't be in until that afternoon. I know you think I'm lying, but I'm not. Now, this last one, if you tell anyone this last story, okay, be prepared to get cussed out for lying, because nobody is this dumb to be stupid or too stupid to be. Oh, my goodness. South Hill District in Connecticut. Police officer says he's sitting in his cruiser outside police headquarters, getting ready to go on his shift. A guy comes up to the driver's side window. He rolls the window down. The guy tells him, get out of the car. Yeah, a guy says to a cop in a cop car, get out of the car. Okay, officer says he opens the door and the guy pushes him into the driver's seat. Yeah, this guy jumps in the car, okay, and starts driving away. Yeah. The officer grabs the steering wheel. They crashed into a church, and then they were able to arrest this guy. I don't know. I want to slap my own self in the mouth for telling that lie. 17 minutes till 7. We've got 71 degrees, 81 with rain and thunderstorms all day today. 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
5: Good Thursday morning. We start your day with temperatures in the mid-70s with mostly cloudy skies and scattered showers, and some storms are likely. Then throughout the day, we'll see more showers and storms. Temperatures reach the upper 70s to around 80. We'll have a heightened chance for flooding with multiple bands of heavy showers and storms. Then more rain is possible overnight, with temperatures dropping to the mid-60s. We'll see more scattered rain and storms into Friday. I'm meteorologist Grant Skinner in the NCN Weather Center.
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WICS 1450, 100.1, the weekday wake up. I'm Steve Lewis. Talk about we needed the rain. Oh, we getting it today, okay? Rain, thunderstorms today, tonight, probably tomorrow. 81 for our high, 71 degrees right now. Whatever you're going to use to keep the rain off of you, whatever that color is, that's your color for the day.

0: 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Rain, thunderstorms, 81, 71 right now. 8 minutes till 7.
1: There she was, just a

WIZS 1450, 100.1 is the weekday wake up. 6 o'clock hour almost done. Just 6 minutes left to it. 71 degrees now. We'll get up to 8.

The National Weather Service in Raleigh has issued a flash flood warning for Alamance County, Northern Chatham County, Durham County, Southern Granville County, Orange County, until 11 a.m. At 6:53 a.m., Doppler radar and automated rain gauges indicate showers and thunderstorms producing heavy rain will continue to move across the warned area. Between 1 and 2 inches of rain has already fallen over much of the area, with an additional 1 to 3 inches of rain likely to produce flash flooding. Hazard: flash flooding caused by showers and thunderstorms. Source: radar and automated gauges. Impact: flash flooding of small creeks and streams, urban areas, as well as other poor drainage and low-lying areas. Some locations that will experience flash flooding include Durham, Chapel Hill, Burlington, Hillsboro, Creedmoor, Pittsboro, Siler City, Carrboro, Mebane, Haw River, Swepsonville, Alamance, and Stem. This includes the following frequently flooded locations: Highway 15501 Business and Durham, Chapel Hill Boulevard, Hillendale Road at Ellerby Creek, Cole Mill Road at Interstate 85, West Club Boulevard between Hillendale Road and Guess Road, South Roxborough Saint at the Durham Freeway, Estes Drive, Camelot Doctor and Cleland Doctor along Bowling Creek, South Estes Extension, Booker Creek Road near Book Creek and Foxwood Drive, East Gate Shopping Center and Franklin Saint near Dobbins Drive. Turn around, don't drown when encountering flooded roads. Most flood deaths occur in vehicles. Be aware of your surroundings and do not drive on flooded roads. Repeating, a flash flood warning has been issued until 11 a.m. for the following counties in North Carolina: Alamance, Chatham, Durham, Granville, and Orange.

0: NCN News. Hi, I'm Mike Raley. After passing a $95 billion budget proposal, House Speaker Mike Johnson told reporters Republicans have been productive.
1: As Republicans passed the Clean CR to keep the government funded responsibly, the NDAA to provide a much-needed pay raise for our troops, and the budget resolution is Republicans' best shot to get as much of the Save America Act into law as possible.
0: Reactions from major health systems continue for North Carolina's new tier system for the state health plan. Executive Director of the State Employees Association of North Carolina, Artis Watkins, told NCN News members can benefit from the changes.
2: Something else had to be tried. Treasurer Brunner and his staff at the health plan have come up with something that tries to incentivize these hospitals to do right by state employees, not overcharge them, and then they can be preferred.
0: There have now been more than 561 confirmed cases of cyclosporus in North Carolina, according to the state's Department of Health and Human Services. This comes as a nationwide outbreak of the intestinal illness is called severe diarrhea. This woman in Asheville told WLOS,
3: "I just wish they would find out the source of exactly where it's coming from. Wash everything, fruits, vegetables, just make sure everything is clean."
0: In North Carolina, a flood watch is in effect and will last throughout the day today in many areas of the state. Waves of showers and storms with heavy rain will become more widespread this morning. Meanwhile, Tropical Storm Bertha made landfall in Louisiana yesterday and was southwest of New Orleans this morning. Recent rainfall is providing much-needed relief for local farmers after months of severe drought conditions. Ed Buchanan is Assistant Director of the Raleigh Water System.
4: It's still over 5 feet down below full pool, and we have a long ways to go, but it is a positive turn of events in that we seem to be getting more regular rain.
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Ides of March, putting a little emphasis on the wake up. Rain and thunderstorms, 81 for the high, 71 now, 5 minutes after 7, on your community voice with WIZS.

0: WIZS 1450, 100.1, the weekday wake up. Whatever you're going to use to keep the rain off of you, what color is it? That's your color for the day. And we got rain, thunderstorms throughout the day. 81 for the high. 71 now, 7 after 7.
1: He's a ranch hand in a pinch, man. Hotter than the red on a cattle brand. 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A cast iron skillet swinging lid flipper. 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
1: Oh, WIZS 1450, 100.1. Weekday wake up. A lot of people asking about that one. Cody Johnson and horseback. 71 degrees now, 81 for our high. Rain, thunderstorms are today, tonight, and tomorrow. 10 minutes now past 7. Let's get more details about the weather from Grant Skinner. He's in the Weather Center this morning. 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
4: Good Thursday morning. We start your day with temperatures in the mid-70s with mostly cloudy skies and scattered showers, and some storms are likely. Then throughout the day, we'll see more showers and storms. Temperatures reach the upper 70s to around 80. We'll have a heightened chance for flooding with multiple bands of heavy showers and storms. Then more rain is possible overnight with temperatures dropping to the mid-60s. We'll see more scattered rain and storms into Friday. I'm meteorologist Grant Skinner in the NCN Weather Center.
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10: 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It's Town Talk. We also have the local skinny and local news. 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

Of insane. WIZS 1450 100.1 The Weekday Wake Up with Steve Lewis. 18 past 7, 71 degrees now. Rain and thunderstorms will get up to about 81 today. This next performer, Lainey Gardner. Yeah, performed in church like a lot of artists starting out, learning how to play the guitar also. Boys Like You on your community voice, WIZS.

The National Weather Service in Raleigh has issued a flash flood warning for Franklin County, southeastern Granville County, Wake County, until 10:15 a.m. At 7:18 a.m., Doppler radar indicated thunderstorms producing heavy rain across the warned area. Up to 2 inches of rain have fallen. Additional rainfall amounts up to 2 inches are possible in the warned area. Flash flooding is ongoing or expected to begin shortly. Hazard, flash flooding caused by showers and thunderstorms. Source, radar and automated gauges. Impact, flash flooding of small creeks and streams, urban areas, highways, streets and underpasses, as well as other poor drainage and low-lying areas. Some locations that will experience flash flooding include Raleigh, Cary, Lewisburg, Wake Forest, Garner, Zebulon, Franklinton, Bunn, RDU International, Apex, Morrisville, Knightsdale, Wendell, Roseville, Youngsville, Pernal, Falls Lake Boat Ramp, Falls Lake State Rec Area, Falls Lake and Pilot. Turn around, don't drown when encountering flooded roads. Most flood deaths occur in vehicles. Be aware of your surroundings and do not drive on flooded roads. Repeating, a flash flood warning has been issued until 10:15 a.m. for the following counties in North Carolina, Franklin, Granville, and Wake.

0: WIZS 1450, 100.1 is the weekday wake up. 81 for our high with rain, thunderstorms, probably at minimal, off and on. Okay, rain and thunderstorms, 71 for our high. 24 minutes past 7 o'clock, and with that thought in mind, whatever you're going to use to keep the rain off of you, whatever that color is, that's your color for the day. Hey, read my lips. Invisible and silent, domestic violence still lurking in our communities, but Infinite Possibilities is here to help those who are trying to escape that cycle of domestic violence. They offer safe shelter placement. They also have a 24-hour-a-day, 7-day-a-week helpline, individual counseling, community education and awareness campaigns, legal advocacy services, and also medical advocacy services. Numbers to call. 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It is answered 24 hours a day, 7 days a week, live operators, and it is confidential. If you know anyone experiencing domestic violence, or maybe yourself experiencing that, reach out to Infinite Possibilities, 252-425-2492. 252-425-2492. 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
1: NCN Sports, I'm Jeff Hamlin. A missed opportunity for Charlotte FC in its return from the World Cup break. The Crown blew a 2-goal lead against Atlanta United and settled for a 2-2 tie in their first game in 2 months on Wednesday night at Bank of America Stadium. Liel Abada put Charlotte ahead 2-0 in the 45th minute on a header off an assist from Pep Biel. Atlanta's Elias Bayes and Miguel Almiron scored in the second half to level the game. In USL League One, Spokane Velocity defeated Charlotte Independence 3-0 at One Spokane Stadium. After going 11 consecutive matches undefeated, Independence has lost back-to-back games. NC State women's basketball coach Wes Moore held his summer press conference on Wednesday. Rising seniors Khalil Pierre and Zoe Brooks were the Wolfpack's leading scorers last year. They both could have opted for the transfer portal, but instead elected to return to Raleigh for next season. Moore says it's an example of their character.
2: Zoe and Camille, I mean, they're great people also. So I think they provide us leadership in that regard. They're really trying to hold our team together.
1: In minor league baseball in the International League, the Durham Bulls stay hot. The Bulls defeated the Memphis Redbirds 8-2 at AutoZone Park. Logan Driscoll hit a grand slam in the third to put Durham ahead for good. The Bulls maintained the best second-half record in AAA baseball at 17-4. The Charlotte Knights defeated the Norfolk Tides 8-4 at Truist Park. Andy Weber went 3-for-5 with a solo homer. Charlotte has won 3 of 4. In college football, Elon is picked to finish third in the Coastal Athletic Association, the vote taken by head coaches at CAA Media Day in Richmond, Virginia, Wednesday. Campbell selected to finish eighth. North Carolina A&T picked to finish 12th in the 13-team league. Rhode Island, the pick to win the league. 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

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Weekday wake up Thursday morning, 27 minutes now. Till 8 o'clock, we've got 71 degrees. Probably won't get any higher than 81. We've got a rain and thunderstorms off and on. And whatever you're going to use to keep the rain off of you, what color is it? That's your color for the day. Your community voice is WIZS.

WIZS 1450 100.1 is the weekday. Wake up. If you know you're going to have a good day, say, well. 24 minutes till 8, 71 degrees. Rain, thunderstorms. Look for high about just about 81.

0: outages off and on. We're looking for a high of 81 today. Right now, 71 at 20 minutes till 8 o'clock. I'm Steve Lewis. And what's your favorite flavor ice cream? I know mine. Anybody like butter pecan? How about cookie dough? Rocky Road? Pistachio? Fudge Swirl? Yeah, well, you know, today honors the most popular flavor. It's just plain and simple. July 23rd, National Vanilla Ice Cream Day. Have you ever been somewhere and somebody just orders vanilla and you, like, come on, you get something else. Look, the most popular flavor in America, vanilla ice cream. Some even consider vanilla ice cream the gold standard of frozen treats. And while in France, as a minister, Thomas Jefferson, he developed a passion for vanilla ice cream. And that was in the 1780s. And the Library of Congress, they have an original copy of Thomas Jefferson's recipe for vanilla ice cream. And if you ever get to Mount Rushmore in South Dakota, the ice cream parlor there, they serve Jefferson's original recipe. And again, if you like vanilla ice cream and somebody gets on you for ordering vanilla ice cream instead of something more exotic, go ahead and order a double scoop of vanilla, okay? July 23rd, National Vanilla Ice Cream Day. On this date in 1866, starting out as an amateur baseball team, the Cincinnati Red Stockings were formed. Then in 1869, they became the first professional baseball team. And in 1882, they changed their name to what we know them as today, the Cincinnati Reds. On this date in 1989, American Greg LeMond, he won his second Tour de France. 2000, winning the British Open, his first Open title. Tiger Woods, at the age of 24, he became the youngest golfer to win all four major titles. On this date in 2021, the Cleveland Indians, they announced that they were going to change their name to the Guardians. 2023, Atlanta first baseman, the crime dog, Fred McGriff, he was inducted into baseball's Hall of Fame. And on this date in 2009, White Sox pitcher Mark Burley, he threw a 5-0 perfect game against the Tampa Bay Rays. Today's July 23rd. Let's say happy birthday to former actor Ronnie Cox, 88 years old today. Don't recognize the name? Google Ronnie Cox, R-O-N-N-Y-C-O-X. Ronnie Cox, you'll recognize the face. Happy birthday to actor Woody Harrelson, to actor Eric LaSalle. He played Dr. Peter Benton on the series ER. And in the movie Coming to America with Eddie Murphy, he played Daryl Jenks, the heir to the Jerry Curl Company, Soul Glow. Happy birthday to Seattle Supersonics Hall of Fame point guard, the Glove, Gary Payton, comedian and actor Marlon Wayans, and happy birthday to Washington Wizards center, DeAndre Ayton. 17 now till 8 o'clock. We've got 71 degrees, looking for a high of 81, rain and thunderstorms. 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
2: Good Thursday morning. We start your day with temperatures in the mid-70s with mostly cloudy skies and scattered showers, and some storms are likely. Then throughout the day, we'll see more showers and storms. Temperatures reach the upper 70s to around 80. We'll have a heightened chance for flooding with multiple bands of heavy showers and storms. Then more rain is possible overnight with temperatures dropping to the mid-60s. We'll see more scattered rain and storms into Friday. I'm meteorologist Grant Skinner in the NCN Weather Center.
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0: This is Erica Sandlin with Vance County Schools, and we are excited about our Back to School Bash that will take place on July 30th at Vance County Middle School Stadium from 3 to 6:30 p.m. This is a community event with over 70 vendors, and we can't wait for everyone to come out for a day filled with resources, fun, and excitement as we gear up for the 26-27 academic year. We look forward to seeing you there.
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0: 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It's Motown Monday, Tie-Dye Tuesday, Wayback Wednesday, Tobacco Road Country on Thursday, and Top Hits of the 90s on Friday. 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

WIZS 1450, 100.1 is the weekday wake up. Trying to leave the house at 8 o'clock, or you need to be somewhere by 8. Oh, you got about 9 minutes. 71 degrees right now. And hold up. Wait. What happened to my there we go. There's my music. Okay. 71 degrees, 81, rain and thunderstorms in the forecast. We are your community voice. Oh, by the way, top of the hour, John Charles Rose, local news and events.

WIZS 1450 100.1, the weekday wake up with Steve Lewis, Russell Dickerson, and Worth Your Wild. Are you going to use an umbrella, maybe a hat or a cap, maybe your raincoat, briefcase, backpack? What are you going to use to keep the rain off of you? And whatever color it is, that's your color for the day. 71 now, 6 minutes till 8 o'clock. We'll get rain, thunderstorms, at least off and on. Look for a high of 81.

0: WNCN News. I'm Mike Traley. A cold front and a stationary front are bringing unstable weather to the state the next couple of days. CBS 17 meteorologist Rachel Dunsing tells us.
1: We could have up to around 4 inches of accumulating rain, but unfortunately, a lot of that could come very quickly in a short amount of time, or rain over the same area over and over again, and that's when we start getting some flash flooding.
0: Meanwhile, Jack Bevin, senior hurricane specialist at the National Weather Service, says that Tropical Storm Bertha is not expected to become more powerful as it moves through Louisiana.
2: Maximum sustained winds at near 45 miles per hour with some higher gusts. We are not anticipating much in the way of strengthening, as the upper-level winds are not really favorable for the storm to get any stronger.
0: North Carolina's attorney general says a rate hike proposed by Duke Energy Carolinas is still too high. In a video, Jeff Jackson said 9.5% hike over 2 years still is above what the utility needs.
3: We did our own independent analysis of what Duke will need to meet demand, and we think they overshot the mark. We think they can come down significantly and still meet demand.
0: The State Department of Health and Human Services discussed the recent increase in cyclosporine on Wednesday. Dr. Carl Williams, state public health veterinarian, says,
4: you know, if there's a similarity between specimens in North Carolina and, say, specimens in Oklahoma, then you can say, well, maybe there was a distribution of a common implicated food item.
0: As temperatures continue to run high in North Carolina, health officials are warning about the impacts extreme heat can have on pregnancy. ECU Health Dr. Rachel Williamson-Taylor tells WCTI.
5: Our heart rate naturally increases. We have increased blood flow to the kidneys, for example. And so our way that we process heat is different.
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7: And good morning. Thank you very much for being with us about 90 seconds after 8 here on this Thursday, July the 23rd. And if you've been awake for very long today, as Steve Lewis has and as I have, you know that it has not only been raining here, but it has been raining extensively to our south. And that's got the National Weather Service alerts coming in and letting us know about flash flood warnings and things like that, particularly just to the south. So if you'll be leaving this area driving south this morning, please be aware of that. The National Weather Service indicates that anywhere from 1 to 3 inches of rain has fallen in our area here in the Henderson-Vance County area and in the WIZS listening area. And that is not at all out of whack with what the ambient weather network sensors are showing at the Vance County Regional Farmers Market, where it is 72 degrees and where for this particular rain event so far, there's been about 2.5 inches of rain that has fallen in the Vance County Regional Farmers Market. About 1.37 inches of that has fallen since midnight. And this week, there has been 4 inches of rain that has fallen at the Vance County Regional Farmers Market, according to the Ambient Weather Network that Michael Ellington and Dr. Waikia Macon and the others have set up there at the farmers market. So that is all very interesting information. From Henderson Police Chief Marcus Barrow at approximately 6:30 p.m. on Wednesday, yesterday, July the 22nd, officers with the HPD responded to the 700s block of Marshall Street following reports of shots fired. After arriving, officers located 37-year-old Shaquan Clark suffering from a non-life-threatening wound to the head. Clark was provided medical assistance at the scene and transported to a regional medical center for treatment. A short time later, 26-year-old Zavid Person arrived at a local emergency department with a gunshot wound believed to have been sustained during the same incident. Henderson Police Chief Marcus Barrow indicates in his press release that the circumstances surrounding the shooting remain under investigation. Detectives are actively working to determine the events leading up to the incident and the involvement of those connected to it. The Henderson Police Department is asking for anyone who witnessed the incident or has information that may assist investigators to contact the HPD at 438-4141 or to use Henderson Vance Crime Stoppers at 492-1925. Information may be provided anonymously. Vance County Schools, families, and students are invited to a back-to-school bash on Thursday of next week, July the 30th, a week from today, to get ready for the start of the 26-27 school year. That's hard to believe. You can go out to the stadium at Vance County Middle School between 3 p.m. and 6:30 p.m. to join in the fun as the summer schedules wind down and the new school year approaches. The first day of school is right around the corner on Monday, August the 10th for students at E.M. Rollins, Vance County High School, and Vance County Early College. Schools on the traditional calendar will begin classes on Monday, August the 24th. Whichever day school begins for your family, next week's back-to-school community event, again, it is next Thursday, July the 30th, a week from today. But whichever day your school and the school for your family begins, the back-to-school community event next Thursday the 30th will help you start the school year strong with the information, activities, and resources you need. And more than 70 vendors will be on hand during the back-to-school event, according to Vance County Schools Chief Officer of Communication and Innovative Support, Erica Sandling. And in the case of rain, if that does happen next Thursday, the event will simply move inside the middle school. E.M. Rollins, Vance County High, and Vance County Early College will have open house events themselves on Thursday, August the 6th from 3 p.m. until 7. And then all traditional calendar schools will have their open houses on Thursday, August the 20th from 3 p.m. until 7 p.m. You can stay up to date on school news by hearing the Vance County Schools News Minute each Monday through Friday here on WIZS about 7:30, or rather about 7:45. About 7:45 as a part of the weekday wake-up with our Steve Lewis. They also have an advertisement that is the same message, and you'll hear this repeated, this event repeated in those two time slots. They have a repeated message during the 5 o'clock news on WIZS Monday through Friday. And, of course, always you can go to www.vcs.k12.nc.us. News time is 8:07 and a half.
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12: 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Also, Fred's Towing and Transport wants you to pay attention and slow down and move over. It's the law. Fred's Towing and Transport asks that if you see a tow truck, police, fire, EMS, or DOT on the side of the road, please slow down and move over.
7: And I am certain that Fred Fogg and Kerry Fogg would also ask us to remind you once again, if you've heard about all the rain, not only that we've had here, but the ongoing rain that is happening just to our south with flood warnings out, please, if you see standing water on the roadway, please be very careful about what you do and how you navigate that. Turn around, don't drown. Granville County Animal Control has confirmed multiple cases of canine distemper from raccoons picked up within the city of Oxford after receiving reports of raccoons behaving strangely and showing no fear or awareness of humans. Each raccoon was picked up north of downtown Oxford on College Street, Broad Street, and Kearney Avenue. While humans are not susceptible to canine distemper, domestic dogs and ferrets, as well as wild carnivores, are. Canine distemper can be fatal, and animals who contact the virus behave similarly to rabid animals. The virus is spread through direct contact, and the virus can persist for months post-infection. Granville County Animal Management strongly recommends that all dogs receive the canine distemper vaccination from a licensed veterinarian. And if you're in Granville County, please report any animal-related concerns to Granville County Animal Management at 919-693-6749 or by calling 911. Again, 919-693-6749. Now, we haven't heard of anything like that here in Vance County, but I do know of a family member who has had to trap some raccoons lately. And one of them could be described as being extremely upset by the trapping. And I don't know if that falls into the category of not being aware of humans. I think probably quite the opposite, as the individual who had to remove the trap had to do so with great care. But raccoons have been present. Hopefully we won't hear anything about this for Vance County, but this is something that is pertinent for Granville County here over the last several days. Well, similar to the Vance County school system, there are some other back-to-school bashes that are going to be coming up here in our immediate time frame. And in particular, North Henderson Baptist Church is having an annual backpack and school supply giveaway on Saturday, August the 8th at 11 o'clock in the morning at the church. The child must be present to receive the school supplies, plus a free hot dog lunch will be provided for everyone in attendance that day. Mark down August the 8th at North Henderson Baptist at 11 o'clock in the morning for the school supply and backpack giveaway. And New Sandy Creek Baptist Church is having a free community clothing, baby and kid item, and school supply giveaway in exchange on August the 8th. 10 o'clock in the morning until 1 p.m. on August the 8th at New Sandy Creek there at the church on Weldon's Mill Road, a free event. Participants can come and pick up items needed and or bring items to give away. 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Schedule a donation drop by being in touch with Alicia Weldon at 252-204-8241, 252-204-8241, New Sandy Creek Baptist Church, August the 8th. 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
7: Thank you for continuing to listen to WIZS. It is time for the obituary report. Elizabeth Bennett, 74, passed away on July 15 at Whispering Pines Nursing and Rehab. She was born in Vance County. A funeral service will be held at noon on Saturday, July 25th, a couple of days from now, in the Chapel of Davis Royster Funeral Service. Interment will follow at Young Memorial United Holy Church. A viewing will be held tomorrow, Friday, from 2 until 5 at Davis Royster. Survivors include her children, Bobby Mayo and Stacy, and Sherman Bullock, her sisters, Eva Bullock and Rebecca Worley and Willie, her beloved aunt, Mary Alice Drumgold, 7 grandchildren, and a host of other relatives. Davis Royster Funeral Service is in charge of arrangements for Elizabeth Bennett, age 74. Carrie Foster Jefferson, 63, of Tungsten Mine Road, passed away on July 19. She was born in Vance County. A memorial service will be held at 3 p.m. on Saturday, a couple of days from now, on July the 25th, in the chapel of Davis Royster Funeral Service. Survivors include her husband, Glenn Jefferson, her children, Keon Foster, Shantan Foster, and Jason Foster, her siblings, John Hodge, Lucy Younger, Lucille Foster, and Cecilia Foster, and her stepchildren, Gleniel Jefferson, Kelman Evans, and Felicia Terry, 5 grandchildren, and a host of other relatives. Davis Royster Funeral Service is in charge of arrangements for Carrie Foster Jefferson, 63, of Tungsten Mine Road. Kimberly Alexandria Burwell, 57, passed away on July 19 at Camellia Gardens. She was born in Brooklyn, New York. A funeral service will be held at 4 p.m. on Tuesday, July the 28th in the Chapel of Davis Royster Funeral Service. A viewing will be held from 2 until 5 Monday at Davis Royster. Survivors include her loving children, Tiara Bates, Hakeem Dortch, her husband, Larry Smith, her granddaughter, Shantiana Revis, her stepdaughter, Jamesri Brody, and her siblings, Thomas Terry, Patty Terry, Sandra Edmond, and Christopher Griffin, and a host of other relatives. Arrangements for Kimberly Alexandria Burwell, age 57, in charge of Davis Royster Funeral Service. Peggy Ann Harris, 69, of Witten Avenue, passed away on July 18 at Duke University Hospital. She was born in Franklin County. A funeral service will be held at 11 o'clock in the morning tomorrow, Friday, July the 24th, in the Chapel of Davis Royster Funeral Service. The viewing will be held 1 hour prior to the service. Survivors include her son, Scotty Harris, her siblings, Dexter Harris, Doris Dunstan and Stanley, and Nicole Harris, and a host of other relatives. Arrangements for Peggy Ann Harris, 69, of Witten Avenue, in charge of Davis Royster Funeral Service. Thank you for listening to WIZS News.
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22: Good Thursday morning. We start your day with temperatures in the mid-70s with mostly cloudy skies and scattered showers, and some storms are likely. Then throughout the day, we'll see more showers and storms. Temperatures reach the upper 70s to around 80. We'll have a heightened chance for flooding with multiple bands of heavy showers and storms. Then more rain is possible overnight with temperatures dropping to the mid-60s. We'll see more scattered rain and storms into Friday. I'm meteorologist Grant Skinner in the NCN Weather Center.
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0: NCN Sports, I'm Jeff Hamlin. A missed opportunity for Charlotte FC in its return from the World Cup break. The Crown blew a two-goal lead against Atlanta United and settled for a two-all tie in their first game in 2 months on Wednesday night at Bank of America Stadium. Liel Abada put Charlotte ahead 2-0 in the 45th minute on a header off an assist from Pep Biel. Atlanta's Elias Bayes and Miguel Almiron scored in the second half to level the game. In USL League One, Spokane Velocity defeated Charlotte Independence 3-0 at One Spokane Stadium. After going 11 consecutive matches undefeated, Independence has lost back-to-back games. NC State women's basketball coach Wes Moore held his summer press conference on Wednesday. Rising seniors Khalil Pierre and Zoe Brooks were the Wolfpack's leading scorers last year. They both could have opted for the transfer portal, but instead elected to return to Raleigh for next season. Moore says it's an example of their character.
1: Zoe and Camille, I mean, they're great people also. So I think they provide us leadership in that regard. They're really trying to hold our team together.
0: In minor league baseball in the International League, the Durham Bulls stay hot. The Bulls defeated the Memphis Redbirds 8-2 at AutoZone Park. Logan Driscoll hit a grand slam in the third to put Durham ahead for good. The Bulls maintained the best second half record in AAA baseball at 17-4. The Charlotte Knights defeated the Norfolk Tides 8-4 at Truist Park. Andy Weber went 3-for-5 with a solo homer. Charlotte has won 3 of 4. In college football, Elon is picked to finish third in the Coastal Athletic Association, the vote taken by head coaches at CAA Media Day in Richmond, Virginia, Wednesday. Campbell selected to finish eighth. North Carolina A&T picked to finish 12th in the 13-team league. Rhode Island, the pick to win the league. 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
11: 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Middays here starting at 11 o'clock Monday through Friday. It's Town Talk. We also have the local skinny and local news. 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

WIZS 1450, 100.1 weekday wake up. Chase Beckham, everything I need. Yeah, might have everything you need, but we go crazy over stuff that we want. 71 degrees right now. Doesn't look like it's raining too. Well, no, let me back that up. Yes, it's raining. It's starting to come down harder. Rain, thunderstorms throughout the day. Look for a high of 81. 26 minutes now to 9 on your community voice. We are WIZS.

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2: Good Thursday morning. We start your day with temperatures in the mid-70s with mostly cloudy skies and scattered showers, and some storms are likely. Then throughout the day, we'll see more showers and storms. Temperatures reach the upper 70s to around 80. We'll have a heightened chance for flooding with multiple bands of heavy showers and storms. Then more rain is possible overnight with temperatures dropping to the mid-60s. We'll see more scattered rain and storms into Friday. I'm meteorologist Grant Skinner in the NCN Weather Center.

WIZS 1450 100.1, the weekday wake up. Much needed rain and thunderstorms. Yes, we got it today. 81 for our high right now, 71 degrees. 13 minutes till 9 o'clock. And

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We'll get up to 81, but that rain and thunderstorm throughout the day. And folks who get the day off because of the rain, anybody working outside in construction, baseball players,

WIZS 1450 100.1 is the weekday wake up. 6 minutes now till 9 on this Thursday morning. We'll get up to 81. Right now, 71 in a rain throughout the day. I'm Steve Lewis. Hey, do you have one of those names where people, you know, usually spell it wrong, spell it a different way? Folks that use their initials, they don't have that problem. JD, JC, RB, BJ, they don't have that problem. Talk to you tomorrow morning right here at 6 o'clock.

0: MCN News. I'm Mike Raley. Voter registration forms are showing up in mailboxes across Brunswick County and North Carolina, addressed to people who have died, creating confusion for families and additional work for local election officials. Brunswick County Board of Elections Director Sarah Levere told WWAY.
1: Because of what I do for a job, I knew that groups mail voter registration forms, so I knew that that had to be what this was. But to someone that's not in the election space, this would definitely come across as alarming.
0: The House adopted a Republican-only $95 billion budget proposal, a long-shot effort to fund the Iran war and other White House priorities. Speaker Mike Johnson worked Wednesday to push it through. Bertha is still on the move. Jack Bevin is a senior hurricane specialist at the National Weather Service.
2: The rainfall, for the most part, is offshore. Right now, there's very little rain actually on land. That may change later today as the storm moves into Texas, where they could get rainfalls of primarily 2 to 4 inches and then possibly up to 6 inches in some areas in Texas coast and South Texas.
0: There have now been 561 confirmed cases of cyclosporus in North Carolina. This restaurant owner in Asheville says they washed the lettuce well.
3: We just cut it and raised it with the cold water, but we leave in the warm water or sometimes even hot water for 5 to 10 minutes, then take it out and just rub it and put it in a cooler and dry it out.
0: Reaction from major health systems continue for North Carolina's new tiered system for the state health plan. Executive Director of the State Employees Association of North Carolina, Artis Watkins.
4: Any change is extraordinarily difficult. 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
9: 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Middays here starting at 11 o'clock Monday through Friday. It's Town Talk. We also have the local skinny and local news. 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

0: Good Thursday morning. We start your day with temperatures in the mid-70s with mostly cloudy skies and scattered showers, and some storms are likely. Then throughout the day, we'll see more showers and storms. Temperatures reach the upper 70s to around 80. We'll have a heightened chance for flooding with multiple bands of heavy showers and storms. Then more rain is possible overnight with temperatures dropping to the mid-60s. We'll see more scattered rain and storms into Friday. I'm meteorologist Grant Skinner in the NCN Weather Center.
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your cigarette break. It's like 10,000 spoons when all you need is a knife. 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And isn't it ironic?

0: Good Thursday morning. We start your day with temperatures in the mid-70s with mostly cloudy skies and scattered showers, and some storms are likely. Then throughout the day, we'll see more showers and storms. Temperatures reach the upper 70s to around 80. We'll have a heightened chance for flooding with multiple bands of heavy showers and storms. Then more rain is possible overnight, with temperatures dropping to the mid-60s. We'll see more scattered rain and storms into Friday. I'm meteorologist Grant Skinner in the NCN Weather Center.
1: 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We are right here with you. Thank you for making the choice to listen local to the music mix that you love.

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0: Trump says he'd like another term in office.
1: I am here to announce my candidacy.
0: An autopsy commissioned by the family of Nolan Wells leaves more questions about what happened to the black teenager left behind during a boat trip. The AP's Jennifer King.
2: Attorney Ben Crump says an independent autopsy of Nolan Xavier Wells finds his cause of death undetermined pending further investigation. The Mississippi teenager went missing after a July 4th boat trip, and his body was found floating near Horn Island 2 days later. The report showed no evidence of fractures or deep tissue injuries, but non-accidental factors could not be ruled out.
3: A red discoloration in the soft tissue of the back of the head, the occipital region, is significant.
0: The national average price for a gallon of gas has climbed to $4, and drivers in Durham say the higher costs are putting added strain on household budgets. At a gas station in Durham, drivers are paying $3.89 per gallon, below the national average, but still enough forced many to rethink their spending habits. A long-running national debate is back in the spotlight after House lawmakers in Washington passed a bill that would make daylight saving time permanent, prompting mixed reactions from North Carolinians. Dr. Atif Hussain, a Duke University neurologist who deals with sleep, tells NCN News,
4: it will permanently produce a mismatch between our internal biologic clocks and our social clocks. This will become the biggest problem in winter months, and that's because there will be less daylight in the morning hours.
0: Mike Rayleigh, NCN News.
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11: 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I'm Ryan Hill.
10: I'm John Galantis. 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We got a great episode for you guys today with our host, Dr. Abadan Shah. Dr. Shah, welcome.
12: It's good to be here. Amen. We're talking about the holiness of God, and, I'm excited to talk about that this morning.
11: Yesterday's episode was so impactful as we explore this concept that's really difficult for us to grasp. Mm-hmm. It's difficult for us to understand what the holiness of God truly is and its implications on our lives.
10: And you may or may not be able to understand everything about God's holiness in this 30-minute episode, but this is a great show for you to be able to subscribe to. 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If this is your first time ever joining us on the show, I want you to text today, T-O-D-A-Y, to 252-429-6069. That's 252-429-6069. That's going to help you join our family. There's a link in the description of this podcast where you can submit your email as well. And if you do either one of those, just know we're going to send you a little gift and welcome you into our family as we continue to discuss the attributes of God.
11: That's right. Dr. Shah, yesterday you used the analogy of a dam holding back water. And the water is God's wrath, God's punishment. And the dam represents, you know, the holiness of God,
10: right,
11: in separating us from that punishment. However, the sin in our life, mm-hmm, you know, whether it's a big sin or a little sin, all of it represents a crack or a hole in that dam. And over time, that punishment is just going to pour out at us. The sin, there's no gradation. There's no tier or hierarchy of sins. Every single sin is an affront to a holy God.
12: I have a better illustration.
11: Okay.
12: So we just went out to eat with our team.
13: Yep.
12: And I don't think the camera can zoom in, but right there, there's a tiny little spot that came from the food we were eating.
11: Yes.
12: And as careful as I was, that one little speckle of food or whatever, I don't know what, a little...
13: I think it was butter chicken.
12: Butter chicken.
11: Tiny, a little butter chicken sauce. The smallest drop.
12: Yep. And it just kind of made its way here. Boop.
13: But you know what's funny? As crazy small as that little drop is, once you know it's there, your eye goes right to it.
11: Oh,
13: a little
11: yeah.
13: orange spot. It's not it's not even a centimeter across.
11: Yeah.
12: Yeah, I mean, it's very tiny. And I've used the Tide stick and they can... maybe support the show, but
11: thanks, Tide.
13: So sponsored by Tide.
12: But now I have to go to a visitation for a funeral, and I'm gonna have to button my
13: your jacket
12: because where I was gonna just walk in there like this, now it's right there.
13: Mm-hmm.
12: It's right there,
13: front and center.
12: And that's how sin is. You know, your rest of my sleeves are fine, my collar is fine, the rest of my shirt is fine, back is fine. But that one spot.
13: That's right.
12: Mm. Now think about that magnified, countless number. That's how much human beings sin. And if that's the case, imagine what that will do to the holiness of God.
13: Mm-hmm.
12: It will completely, you know, blotch it.
11: Mm-hmm.
12: And so you cannot have even one tiny little speck. I mean, this is bothering me.
11: Yeah.
12: Imagine what it does to a perfect and a holy and a just and a righteous God.
13: That's right.
11: I love that picture too, because even if you cover it with your coat jacket, the spot is still going to be there.
12: So yeah, I mean,
11: it's
12: got to go to the dry cleaner.
11: Yeah, if we try to mask it, if we try to cover up our sin, it doesn't change the fact that it's still there. Even though it might not be visible for a time, it is still there.
13: Well, absolutely. I like the way that you put it too, is that it doesn't really matter about the sleeves or the collar or any of that stuff. Your eye, like, or at least your mind is right there. Like, imagine getting out on stage, right? And you're in an immaculate suit. It's like pressed. The collar is stiff. The cufflinks are there, but my fly is down.
12: Yeah.
13: And people notice, right? I can't defend myself and be like, well, look at my collar. Look at how pressed the sleeves are.
11: No one's going to care or remember that.
13: It's like, yeah, all we see is that you're flying.
11: That
13: your fly is
11: so
13: down.
11: Too with the sin in our life.
13: So, but that's what we do, Dr. Shaw. We say, yes, I've got this sin, but look at what I do. Look at how I serve. Look at how I worship. Mm-hmm. Look at how I preach. Look at how I X, Y, Z.
12: Yeah, absolutely. Holiness means God is absolutely pure.
13: Mm-hmm.
12: Absolutely pure. Now, that's just a spot I can see. I guarantee it, all over my shirt, there are tiny aberrations, a little may not be a pen or pencil mark, but I'm sure there are things that I can't even see with my naked eye. They're there.
13: Mm-hmm.
12: And if I were to know that, I would be like, oh, wow, this is all over. Because I've had this shirt, I would say, maybe 6-7 years, mm-hmm. I would say. So they're all over. Imagine how much that can be used to understand the holiness of God. He has to be absolutely pure.
13: Mm-hmm.
12: And there is so much sin in this world. The second thing about the holiness of God is that it means that God is awful. And we think awful means terrible.
13: Mm-hmm.
12: But here, one of the definitions of holy is the Greek words that translates the awful thing.
11: Mm.
12: Let me give you some scriptural basis for that. Hebrews chapter 12, verse 29. For our God is a consuming fire. A consuming fire means it's awful, not awful. No, that's awful. No,
13: like awe. Full of awe.
12: Full of awe.
13: Okay.
12: Awe. Isaiah 33:14. Who among us shall dwell with devouring fire? Who among us shall dwell with everlasting burnings?
13: Mm-hmm.
12: So we have to understand that we are in the presence of a holy God. Mm-hmm. We must go low because he sits on high.
13: Mm-hmm.
12: We must hallow his name and worship him with reverence. So understand that he is full of awe.
13: Yeah, mm. yeah. There are things on earth that sort of just take your breath away. You know what I mean? I see them as sort of, maybe you can speak to this too, Dr. Shaw. They're sort of like pale, dim reflections of what God's awe is like. Like, have you ever seen like a fire like get out of control? Yeah. Like you have a bonfire or something, but then it really, I remember my father-in-law had a bonfire one time that got way bigger than I thought. And I remember the moment where it went from being fun to like, this thing is powerful.
12: Yeah. It's out of, if it goes out of control, you won't be able to escape.
13: No,
12: you
13: cannot, the woods catch, we're done.
11: Yeah. Yeah, you feel the force from the fire at that point. You can hear it. You can feel the heat. It's blinding light, but you almost feel the vibration of the fire roaring, and you recognize how powerful this thing is.
13: There's that moment where it's like, this is a fun cookout, a fun bonfire. This is a powerful thing that we're kind of. And I wonder if we as Christians we've lost that awe for God.
12: Yeah.
13: Where it's like, this is my buddy, this is my friend. He's always there for me, and I don't really have that sense of. This is a all-powerful being.
12: If we can read this, this is a great passage that sort of demonstrates how one mere mortal came in the presence of this awful God. Mm-hmm. Awful. It's in Isaiah chapter 6. We know this passage. Mm-hmm. It says, in the year that King Uzziah died, I saw the Lord sitting on a throne high and lifted up, and the train of his robe filled the temple. Above it stood seraphim. Each one had six wings. With two he covered his face, with two he covered his feet, and with two he flew. And one cried to another and said, Holy, holy, holy, the Lord of hosts is the Lord of hosts, and the whole earth is full of his glory. And the posts of the door were shaken by the voice of him who cried out, and the house was filled with smoke. Mm. This is just a visible manifestation of a holy God. Mm-hmm. I mean, keep in mind, God is a spirit being. Mm-hmm. Holiness is an attribute. But this is just a way that God chose to reveal himself to Isaiah. Mm-hmm. Just a little pull, kind of a peek behind the veil. Mm-hmm. Just like God just... allowed the angels to just kind of pull the curtain back just a little bit, just like Moses.
11: Yep.
12: In the cleft of the rock, just a little bit. And so you can see and then say, oh, you're going to die.
13: Yeah.
12: I have to pull it back.
13: Yeah.
11: Limited exposure. Why that limited exposure for Isaiah and for Moses?
12: A holiness.
11: Mm-hmm. Yeah.
12: It's because of the holiness of God.
13: Their sin couldn't be in that in the presence
12: Could
13: of God.
12: Could not be. Mere mortals who are sinful human beings, even if you are saved, you cannot survive in that presence. Mm-hmm.
11: You described God's holiness as I'm trying to remember the words you used, almost like the aggressive pursuit and destruction of sin. Like it will, by its nature, it seeks out and consumes sin. And I think sometimes we have the mistaken picture of God who is like, almost like Zeus sitting up there and zapping people when they do things wrong, or like passing out judgments for sin. And the Bible does use some of that language where God is a judge and, you know, things like that. But God's holiness, by its nature, pursues and destroys sin.
12: Yeah, you know, you brought up Zeus. The Greeks tried to do a lot of things to help them understand nature, the laws of nature, which is really the laws of God. Mm-hmm. They tried to do a lot to understand the meaning of life, the goal and pursuit of life, our origins, our destinations. They try to understand it from a human, I wouldn't just say a point of view, but from a human, from the ground up, so to speak. Mm-hmm. More than I would say any other civilization. Mm-hmm. Others did a lot of things, but the Greeks, and I'm talking about in that period of Homer to the classical age, where the Greek philosophy was at its height, right or wrong, it was at its height. They tried to do a lot to understand, you know, how is this world functioning? Who's behind this? Who are we? Where do we come from? Where are we going?
13: Right.
12: And in the process, they did give us a lot of wonderful things, ideas, principles, a perspective to see the world. But they also gave us a very diminished, very distorted understanding of who God is. Mm-hmm. Don't get me wrong. The classical writings are amazing. I mean, when you read them, you go, wow, this is the height of the world civilization.
13: Right.
12: It's amazing that they are dealing with issues that we are struggling with today and still don't quite understand. They're giving us timeless principles. But then they're also doing something that is very destructive, is giving us a very diminished understanding of who God is.
11: Mm-hmm.
12: And that understanding was there before them. They expressed it in their writings or their myths and mythologies. And those understandings still persist today.
11: Do you feel like that's often the struggle of people, is a diminished view of God?
12: Diminished and distorted.
13: Yeah, because I feel like that's the whole reason that we're doing this. We're doing this series and getting to know God, is because we think we know God. We have an idea of what God is. And so maybe we try to play at worshiping that idea, or maybe we try to bring that idea to fit our worldview. But really, when you start looking at God, even this discussion on holiness, it's like there's a lot of things that, yeah, that's true, and I never really thought about it like that.
11: Even the language we use that we got to be careful of, because for us to say things like, to me, God is like...
13: Yeah. You know,
11: God isn't bound by our terms and in our boxes. We're seeking to understand him, but he is bigger and more than we ever could be.
13: And I think about what you said, Ryan, about how like his holiness is aggressively pursuing the destruction of our sin and how we treat that. You know what I mean? Like, I think a lot of people, like for instance, people would be like, I really need to rush to get to work. Why? Well, because my boss is going to be upset, or because I've got a meeting with a client and I might lose that client and I'm worried about how they're going to react. But I sin every day, and I never think twice about how God is going to react.
11: Yeah,
13: because God's forgiving, and he's going to love me no matter what, and I'm his child, and I'm saved. And it's like, yeah, that might be true, but what a distorted understanding of God's holiness.
12: Mm-hmm. Well, again, going back to the Greeks, and I use the Greeks not to, I'm talking about not today's, you know, the Greek country of Greece, but I'm talking about the Greek as in the classical age,
13: right,
12: which gave us a lot of wonderful things. I use them as an example because a lot of what we're doing today is they just simply brought that to a beautiful expression, a very heightened expression. All their gods were very, what's the word? I'm losing the technical word, but they made them into, they gave them human emotions.
13: Oh, anthropomorphized?
12: In a sense, yeah. Those gods did the same thing that we do.
13: Yeah. Mm-hmm.
12: They envy. They get angry. Mm-hmm. They lose control. They are pulled by their emotions. In a moment, they just go erratic, or they go hypersexual, whatever. They just do. And so they brought the God into gods, into our level.
11: Mm-hmm.
12: And we tend to do the same thing.
13: Mm-hmm.
12: Although all these myths and mythologies from Iliad and Odyssey are simply that expressed on a heightened level. But on a daily level, the man on the street is doing the same thing.
11: Mm-hmm. Yeah,
12: average Christians are doing the same thing.
13: Mm-hmm. That's right.
12: We are bringing God down to human emotions.
11: Mm-hmm.
12: Like, he's just like us. He is in some ways, because we're made in his image. But no, he is very unlike us.
13: Yeah,
11: right.
12: He is the other.
13: That's right.
12: And when Moses came into that presence, Exodus 3:6, he hid his face, for he was afraid to look upon God. When Paul encountered Jesus in Acts 9:8, he rose from the ground, and when his eyes were opened, he saw no one.
13: Mm-hmm.
12: I mean, it blinded them.
11: Yeah.
12: And then, of course, John in Revelation 1:17, and when I, John, saw him, I fell at his feet as dead.
13: Mm. Wow.
12: So this is not trying to bring God down to our level. This is us just momentarily, like in an infinitesimal moment, seeing who God is. And these are not like people like us.
13: Yeah.
12: Moses, Paul, John the Apostle, who walked with Jesus, and they are like, I'm dying.
13: Yeah.
11: Dr. Shaw, do you feel like in your time as a pastor, in your study, or really even in your walk with God, do you feel like there's been a moment in your life where you were sort of like had one of those moments where the curtain was pulled back and you were like captivated by the holiness, the bigness, the majesty of God? Is there a moment that stands out to you that you were like, wow, God really is bigger than I have really ever conceived of?
12: Yeah, it does. And I'll tell you, the only time that it does for me, the only time, is when I'm reading scripture.
11: Mm.
12: It's not in my personal experiences. It's not me walking down the street or something like that, and then all of a sudden be like, oh, wow, oh, gosh, oh, you know, it hasn't. It's when I encounter the Word of God and I truly, in the moment, allow the Holy Spirit to help me see what is being written and understand it. In that brief moment, I realize, wow, like just now, reading from Exodus 6, 3 and Acts 9 and Revelation 1, in that brief moment, to see these powerful individuals who were brilliant, who were extraordinary, who knew God, for them to fall on their face, that tells me that God is just more than my mortal mind can comprehend.
13: Let's bring it to the listener, right? Because if someone's listening to this right now, and I think maybe you would agree, Dr. Shah, that if we truly did comprehend the holiness of God, our lives would necessarily change. There's no chance we would 100%. Live. Talk to us a little bit about the life we could be living if we really grasped God's holiness.
12: I would say it will really make us hesitate before we say anything untrue. It will really cause us to stop in our tracks and examine our lives, and not sit there and examine and think about it and think about it and think, no, to immediately go into repentance and confess our sins. It would cause us not to as much as look at the faults or the speck in your brother's eye or sister's eye or spouse's eye, but see the big beam that is sticking out of our own eye.
13: That's right.
12: It would cause us to be upset, and upset is such a mundane term, but to really troubled at the sin in this world. Sometimes people sit and listen to messages about values and where America is today and how things are this and how things are that. But if you truly understood the holiness of God, it should really trouble you the direction where we're headed. Instead of just saying, well, lost people do lost people things, which is true, it should still bother us.
13: That's right.
12: You know, those I think that's what would happen.
13: What do you think would happen? What's another thing you think would happen?
12: I mean, if that person does not know Jesus Christ, that they have never accepted God's substitution for their death. And God's substitution for their death is the death of Jesus Christ. The only one who could die for us, because he was dying for our sins, not his. And he rose from the grave, because if he stayed dead, then that sacrifice was in vain.
13: Yeah.
12: It means sin is now consumed.
11: Right.
12: But he came to life, and now he can give life to us. I mean, it all works perfectly once you understand that. So it would really encourage us and challenge us to keep sharing the gospel, because if God is holy, judgment is coming.
11: I think you've beautifully summed up several ways that the holiness of God impacts our beliefs about other things, about who Jesus is, about the cross, about salvation. It's not just, hey, thanks Jesus for dying in my place, that you took this punishment that was meant for me. No, Jesus was the only one. Jesus was the only way this would have ever worked.
12: Yeah.
11: And that was on God's heart before Genesis 1:1. Before the foundations of the world were laid, Jesus was the lamb slain before the foundation of the world. I mean, that's beautiful and magnificent and way more than we can comprehend.
12: Of course.
13: Do you think it would be cool if, like, each of us thought of a way that this could help us today, like in the next 24 hours? Like, I think for me personally, I think understanding God's holiness, hopefully my prayer is that it's going to help me speak with more gravity. But what I mean by that is, like, not speak idle words. You know, a lot of times you joke around and you play, and nothing wrong with that. But sometimes, and Dr. Shah, you know this as well, when you're loose with your words, it's because you feel like there's not really any consequence. If people get offended or if people take it the wrong way, all right, it'll be okay. A couple of days, weeks, blow over. But if I really understand the holiness of God, then especially with microphones and with a platform like we have, every word means something.
12: Yeah, of course. Because God does not immediately destroy us and consume us and just make us as if we never existed, we think, oh, nothing happened. If I were to scare you, like, hey, you do that again, the ceiling's going to fall on you. And you're like, oh, my goodness. And nothing happens. I say it again, and nothing happens. Say it again. Then after a while, you'd be like, oh, those are just words. No, could it be that I've also instructed somebody up there not to allow the ceiling to fall on you. Mm-hmm. Mm. That's where God's mercy comes in.
13: That's right. Yeah.
12: Or God's compassion comes in. That God's patience comes in. So, you know, we think, oh, nothing happened. No, something should happen, but it's another attribute of God that is holding it back. Why? Because God doesn't want any to perish, but to for all to come to repentance.
13: Yes. Yeah.
12: You know, so it's, we need to understand that God holds the standard of righteousness. You and I cannot say, well, compare to so-and-so.
11: Mm-hmm.
12: No, the standard is God himself.
13: That's right. That's right.
12: You know, Isaiah says right here in Isaiah 6, verse 5, he says, so I said, woe is me, for I am undone, because I am a man of unclean lips, and I dwell in the midst of a people of unclean lips, for my eyes have seen the King, the Lord of hosts. You see, Isaiah did not just look at the angels or himself or some of the holy people. He saw God, mm-hmm. and he realized, wow, that is the standard.
11: Mm-hmm.
12: So when you talk about holiness, you cannot judge God's holiness. You have to judge it by God himself.
13: That's Amen. Right. That's right.
11: Amen. I think for me, thinking about God's holiness and how it impacts kind of the immediate context, you know, while we're recording this, we're in the middle of Vacation Bible School. So we've got a bunch of kids, a bunch of volunteers, teenagers that are here. And so for me, understanding the holiness of God brings a weight to everything that we're doing in VBS. Every lesson, every demonstration, every word from the stage isn't just, hey, this is cute and fun and we're going to fill time and we're entertaining the kids. But every moment is an opportunity to connect these kids to a holy God who loves them and who gave his son for them.
13: Well, you know, we talk a lot, and I don't mean that in a funny way, but I mean, this is, you know, you're teaching, Dr. Shaw, you're teaching every single week, multiple times a week. We've got a daily radio show. And I like that Isaiah said, I'm a man of unclean lips.
11: Yeah.
13: Not hands, not thoughts, but the things that I speak. I think I'm guilty of that, of just idle words. And not all of it is like trash or filth or anything like that. I mean, mostly it's not. But there's just idle words.
11: Mm-hmm.
13: So if every single word counts, you know, one day, and that's one thing I never think of is, oh man, I shouldn't have said that. Oh, well. But no, one day I'm going to have to give an account for those idle words.
11: Yeah.
13: You know, Dr. Shaw, as the listeners, as people are taking account of their own lives, maybe they're seeing their own shortcomings. In the next 24 hours, what's something that they can do or we can do to better understand the holiness of God?
12: I would never recommend people to do a deep autopsy on themselves.
13: Mm.
12: But then again, autopsy is really done on a dead body.
13: Yeah.
12: But I would never do like what you will call, the word is escaping me, like you send off a sample and you look to
13: like see, labs and stuff?
12: Labs, you know.
11: Yeah.
13: Like exploratory surgery.
11: Examination, some sort of assessment, like a physical report of what's going on inside.
12: Yeah, like a biopsy. That's a good way to say that.
13: Yeah.
12: You know, I won't ever tell someone to just sit there and do biopsy after biopsy of your whole body, because you will destroy yourself.
11: Yeah.
12: You cannot do that. But if you can just do enough to look at your own sin, I mean, enough that you can glimpse and go, yeah, I have a problem, and it's not a small problem, it's a big problem.
13: Mm-hmm.
12: I am the one. Because the enemy will convince you, yourself will convince you, the world will convince you that someone else is the one with the problem, not you. You're okay. They are the ones.
11: Mm-hmm.
12: And even say, your problems are not as bad as someone else. And so if you can suspend all that and just say, oh yes, it's there and it's deep. Like, I hate to use the analogy of cancer, because cancer is awful. It's terrible. And if you've gone through it, or a family member, I don't want to ever, you know, make you feel bad.
13: Mm-hmm.
12: But think about it. If you have cancer, you're not going to say, well, mine is not as bad as yours.
13: Yeah, good point.
12: You won't say that, oh, compared to yours, yeah, this will still kill me, but it's not as bad. Mm-hmm. No, you'll be like, oh, I have cancer?
13: Mm-hmm.
12: That's what you'll be concerned with.
13: Yeah.
11: Mm.
12: So that cancer in you is that three-letter word, sin.
13: Mm-hmm.
12: Okay. So when you look at that and you go, oh, the report came back. Yes, there's a problem. Then just let that be the starting point for you to repent before God and say, God, work in my life, mm-hmm. whatever is happening around me and with others, family or work or church or whatever, is really something you're doing in me. Mm. So God, please allow your Holy Spirit to override whatever voices I'm hearing, whether self or others or the enemy, override those and help me, Lord, to hear what you're saying to me. Mm-hmm. And God is not going to leave you in a deep place of confession and just contrition and just morbid self-absorption. He's going to bring that conviction of sin and then immediately lead you to confession, to forgiveness, and then a renewed desire to move forward. Mm-hmm. So if you stay there and just super focus on yourself and keep digging deeper with that biopsy, that's not God. That's Satan.
13: That's right.
12: Because Satan wants you to just dig in and just tear it to pieces. Mm-hmm. But God wants to show it to you, and let's go into surgery.
13: Amen.
11: Amen. God wants you to move forward. God wants you to continue with obedience to him. And we pray that today's episode helps you on that journey, that it's a step away from what you've been believing and toward a clearer view of the holiness of God and its impact on your life.
13: That's right. And these episodes are going to help you with that. So make sure if you haven't subscribed already on iTunes or Spotify that you do it, because every day we're on the radio. But if you're listening to this as a podcast, you're going to listen to every single episode as we go through and dig deeper and deeper, understand who God really is.
11: If today's your first time listening to the show, we want to hear from you. John, how can they get in touch with us?
13: 252-429-6069. You're going to text the word today, T-O-D-A-Y. That's going to get you into our system. And then you can text us anything you want. You can text us some of your thoughts on the episode, questions for Dr. Shah, things you'd like for us to talk about on future episodes. So make sure you join the family. You can also click the link in the description that says join the family. And if you do either one of those, either the email list or the texting list, we're going to send you a free gift.
11: That's right. We love you guys. We'll see you tomorrow on Clearview Today.

0: 10:29 here on WIZS. Hope everyone's doing well today on this Thursday. It's time now to go to Henderson Fruit and Produce, 1215 Old Norlana Road here in Henderson, North Carolina, where I understand we got some good Thursday specials going on today. Good morning.
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0: All right. Thank you so much.
1: Thank you.
0: All right. Bye-bye. All right, a lot of good stuff going on over there at Henderson Fruit and Produce, 1215 Old Norlana Road here in Henderson, North Carolina. And if you have any questions for them, you can give them a call at 252-492-1185. That's Henderson Fruit and Produce, 1215 Old Norlana Road. We'll have more music coming up right after this, as well as your weather forecast coming up.
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5: Good Thursday morning. We start your day with temperatures in the mid-70s with mostly cloudy skies and scattered showers, and some storms are likely. Then throughout the day, we'll see more showers and storms. Temperatures reach the upper 70s to around 80. We'll have a heightened chance for flooding with multiple bands of heavy showers and storms. Then more rain is possible overnight with temperatures dropping to the mid-60s. We'll see more scattered rain and storms into Friday. I'm meteorologist Grant Skinner in the NCN Weather Center.

0: 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Middays here starting at 11 o'clock Monday through Friday. It's Town Talk. We also have the local skinny and local news. 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

0: 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The Salvation Army are looking for vendors for the yard sale who can pay $20 for a vendor table, and they keep all the proceeds they gain. 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

0: 1450 100.1 WIZS Henderson. We are right here with you. Thank you for making the choice to listen local to the music mix that you
1: love. Big on news. I'm Mike Riley. There have now been 561 confirmed cases of cyclosporosis in North Carolina. Dr. Carl Williams, state public health veterinarian, says parsley and cilantro have been to blame for the outbreak, but
2: those items do pop up frequently. And that's not necessarily to say that that's proof that that's the cause.
1: In remarks on Wednesday, President Trump said the White House ballroom will serve a dual purpose.
3: We're building a tremendous military facility at the White House. It's a ballroom, but it's also a big military facility, a drone port on top, and tremendous things underneath.
1: Thursday storms are expected to drop several inches of rain across parts of North Carolina. WXII meteorologist Dylan Hudler is in Winston-Salem.
4: Parts of southern Guilford, southern Forsyth, northern Davidson, even Alamance counties are estimated to have gotten upwards of 5 or 6 inches of rain over just the past 12 hours. So a very big bullseye and stripe of very heavy rain.
1: Meanwhile, in the Gulf, Robbie Berg, warning coordination meteorologist for the National Hurricane Center, says storm surge will be an issue for Bertha.
5: We are still expecting some areas, especially in Louisiana and Mississippi, to see upwards of 2 to 4 feet of storm surge, especially where those winds are blowing onshore. So we do need residents just to be aware of that hazard as well.
1: A new report on the future of Rockingham County offers valuable insights into how the community wants to shape its future. The report was created by two nonprofits that held months of community conversations, hearing from people across the country. John Cecil owns property in Reidsville and tells WGHB.
6: It's hard for the leaders to see things from the perspective of the community sometimes. And then with the community not feeling heard, they stop trying to communicate. A less formal way to discuss, but still effort to make those conversations happen.
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1: At a news conference, Attorney Ben Crump says an independent autopsy of Nolan Wells found unexplained redness on the back of Wells' head, but no fractures or a clear cause of death.
2: Dr. Roger Mitchell said that the focal area of red discoloration in the soft tissue of the back of the head, the occipital region, is significant because he cannot determine why you have that red discoloration in the back of his brain. That's significant.
1: The heat this summer has brought higher energy bills in thousands of households across North Carolina. Dominion spokesperson Cherise Newsom tells WNCT there are ways to save.
3: We have a program called Peak Time Rebates, where customers who voluntarily decide to shift their energy usage, then they can save money on their bill.
1: The House adopted a Republican-only $95 billion budget proposal, a long-shot effort to fund the Iran war and other White House priorities. Speaker Mike Johnson worked Wednesday to push it over through objections of the Democrats and some GOP holdouts. Correspondent Laura Petty reports on OpenAI cyber hacking incident.
4: This may sound like the plot of a sci-fi movie, but OpenAI's system just went rogue and hacked into another company. ChatGPT maker OpenAI was testing a combination of AI models, including its latest version of GPT 5.6 Sol and an even more capable model that is still being tested. The models became so hyper-focused on completing the test that they identified on their own that AI startup Hugging Face was a place that might hold the solutions. So they tried to hack their way in. Hugging Face's security and its own AI agent spotted the attack and stopped the rogue activity. Hugging Face CEO Clément Delong said there didn't appear to be any malicious intent from OpenAI.
1: Mike Rayley, NCN News.
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15: Thank you for listening. It's Thursday, July the 23rd, 2026. My name is John Charles Rose, and we do have some information out from the Henderson Police Department as the police investigate a shooting incident that occurred yesterday. Approximately 6:30 p.m. Wednesday, July the 22nd, officers with the Henderson Police Department responded to the 700s block of Marshall Street following reports of shots fired. After arriving, the officers located 37-year-old Shaquan Clark suffering from a non-life-threatening wound to the head. Clark was provided medical assistance at the scene, according to Henderson Police Chief Marcus Barrow, and transported to a regional medical center for treatment. A short time later, according to Barrow and police, 26-year-old Zavid Person arrived at a local emergency department with a gunshot wound believed to have been sustained during the same incident. The circumstances surrounding the shooting remain under investigation. Detectives are actively working to determine the events leading up to the incident and those involved and the involvement of those connected. The Henderson Police Department is asking anyone who witnessed the incident or has information that may assist investigators to contact the HPD at 438-4141 or to use Henderson Vance Crime Stoppers at 492-1925. Information may be provided anonymously. So it seems to me like, and I'd like to clarify, that because people do not know how to act, and because people assume that one of the ways that's appropriate, and we're indicating that it's not appropriate, to solve their conflicts is through violence, in particular with guns. I'd like to point out that it is not a reflection of the Henderson Police Department that people don't know how to act. So if I'm saying that somebody did something as reported by police, I don't want anybody to conclude, because sometimes people will say, well, it's the police department. It's not the police department's fault. It's not law enforcement's fault that people don't know how to act. Their fault. And we do have law enforcement in this community which is actively and ongoing with investigations and making arrests and having partnerships with larger law enforcement entities and the judicial system through the District Attorney's Office and the Eastern District of North Carolina as well. And so if we report that the Henderson Police Department is investigating where they responded to a particular area because of shots fired, and then sure enough, somebody got shot in the head. Fortunately, not a life-threatening wound. I guess you can be shot in the head if it grazes the side of your head or the top of your head or the back of your head or your ear. I know somebody who got shot in the head. And thank goodness it didn't hurt them. Thank goodness. What a fine human being. Who would have ever thought that that person would ever sustain something like that? Oh, my. But it's not the police department's fault. But they get a lot of credit when they make an arrest. But sometimes they get labeled into being part of the problem because they're the ones who have to tell us all about it. Because quite frankly, I wasn't down on the 700th block of Marshall Street last night at 6:30. So when these things happen, it does make you reflect on, well, it's July the 23rd. A little bit more than half the year has gone by. And I have this impression, maybe I'm wrong, maybe I'm right. I have a microphone and I talk to people over the microphone over the tower and their little receiver picks it up, or they listen on the internet, or they listen in the future to the podcast of the audio that's happening right now at 9 minutes after 11 on Thursday, July the 23rd, 2026. Maybe I'm right, maybe I'm wrong. Things were kind of quiet if you exclude, unfortunately, some circumstances in December of 2025. And then the way we kind of started the year this year, you remember the curfew? You remember the string of things that happened that led up to the curfew? Did you forget about the curfew? So it was pretty quiet for the first part of the year, but the impression that I have is that it got hot outside and everybody must have gotten really ticked off, because for 3 months it was kind of like, ooh. And then for the next 3 months, it's kind of been like, ooh. You remember the string of gun violence incidents that prompted the mayor to declare a 5-day citywide curfew back in January? It started on January the 24th at 10 p.m. There was a mandatory curfew from 10 p.m. to 5 for several days there, beginning back on Friday, January the 23rd. There were several incidents of gun violence that, quote unquote, if you will, rocked the city in the preceding 72 hours. And there was an emergency call meeting. And Henderson Mayor Melissa Elliott declared a curfew to be in effect from that particular evening through Tuesday, January the 27th. Keep in mind, we're talking about things that were earlier this year. And one of the incidents that took place that led up to that curfew, there were several people that were injured, including an infant. Then three more incidents took place the next day. One of those on South Garnet Street, one on Robertson Street, and one on Water Street. And the SBI began to help out with this. And it was stated by Henderson Police Chief Marcus Barra at the time that the acts were not random, rather that they were, quote, targeted and retaliatory in nature. And obviously, as the chief said, the incidents were egregious. Then it was kind of quiet, right? It was kind of quiet. But then, as I said, it felt like maybe it got hot outside. And it seemed like people must have gotten a little bit more aggravated with each other in some way. in March, two convicted felons were arrested for discharging a firearm and were taken into federal custody. In early March, one evening, officers with the HPD went to 101 North Cooper Drive, reference to a report of an individual discharging a firearm. They canvassed the area, searched for victims, witnesses, any surveillance footage, physical evidence. No injuries were reported, but officers did locate evidence confirming that a firearm had been discharged. Through the course of that investigation, officers obtained video footage and additional information that led to the identification of two suspects, Khalil Champion, age 23, and LaShawn Knott, age 21. Warrants were obtained. Within 3 days of the incident, both suspects were located, arrested, and placed in the Vance County Jail. Both individuals, according to the press release that we received at the time from Henderson Police Chief Marcus Barra, both of the individuals indicated in that press release were convicted felons at the time with prior firearm-related offenses. One of these suspects, Champion, had been released just 150 days prior to the incident from the North Carolina Department of Adult Correction, and Knott had been released just 14 days prior. Then, about 13 days after the original incident in March, on March the 20, the Henderson Police Department Task Force officers and the Bureau of Alcohol, Tobacco, Firearms, and Explosives, along with the FBI, obtained and served federal detainers on both individuals. Then we do know that in May, there was the incident on Lamb Street where the 76-year-old man, Satterfield, was found by officers suffering from an apparent gunshot wound, and he was transported, but he later passed from the injuries. As we know, the Henderson Police Department made an arrest in that case on May the 28th. Was that 19 days later? When an 18-year-old, last name Speed, was arrested. Then there was a second individual who was arrested in that case as well on June the 16th, Rodriguez Johnson of Foxfire Drive, the second of the two charged in that case, with that incident originally happening on May the 9th. Johnson was charged with first-degree murder in the case. Along with counts of firearm by convicted felon, assault with a deadly weapon with intent to kill and inflict serious injury, Johnson had also had outstanding warrants at the time of arrest, according to the police, two counts of robbery with a dangerous weapon and two counts of second-degree kidnapping out of Oxford. He got no bond and was remanded to the jail. Then in May, Then in June, mid-June, we did have the homicide investigation as a result of an ongoing investigation with the shooting at the intersection of Rose Street and South William Street. Once that incident had occurred, it was just a couple of days after that that Henderson Police and Chief Marcus Barrow indicated by press release that Michael Mitchell Jr., age 25, had been arrested and charged with first-degree murder, possession with intent to manufacture, sell, or deliver marijuana, maintaining a vehicle, dwelling, or place for controlled substances, felony neglect, child abuse. He was taken before magistrate and ordered held without bond, which at that time would have been pending future court proceedings. To me, when you get past January, it was quiet for a while. And then, not only did we then have gun-related offenses, but also people dying as a result. And while this most recent information that brought on this brief review, all factual information from press releases that we've previously reported on the radio and put on the air, we do see that we have the next thing that police are having to work on at this point. Because of the most recent incident that has been reported now on the news for the first time this morning, but then just a second ago as a result of what happened at 6:30 last night. Fortunately, whatever did happen last night, at least at this point, nobody has died as a result of it, although you can't dismiss the fact that you have a press release from local law enforcement which states that somebody got shot in the head. And so it remains a mystery to me. Look, I enjoy watching old television shows and westerns and Clint Eastwood and Tough Guy and, you know, I used to love listening to the old radio shows. Still do. Gunsmoke. Marshall Dillon. I mean, a lot of things got resolved differently. We're not supposed to be living in the Wild West. It's a shame. And this is not really, to me, it shouldn't be the true identity of the city of Henderson. That's not our true identity. These things happen here. Whether or not they disproportionately happen here or not, I'll just have to leave that for another day because I don't have that data. There are instances that are happening here that are more confined and targeted and retaliatory and involve other criminal activity already, such as guns or rather drugs, for example. And so these things, they get reported on the radio. They get put on the web. The dispatch has no choice but also to report the news. And then something else happens. They are propagated as well through the use of social media. And so while it is a problem, and it is a serious problem, and even in this calendar year, we have had city officials to see fit to have a curfew, which that's a whole nother discussion as well for another day. That's what happened. That's what was done. I don't know if it worked or not, but whatever worked, the situation at that time was quelled. And so we should be thankful for that. But people who do drugs and shoot people and traffic and move drugs, it gets a lot of attention because it's bad and people need to know about it and it gets reported. But it's not our identity. That's not Henderson's identity. It may be a scarlet letter that we have to wear at times in other areas of our state and our region, because that's the part of the cesspool that does leak out sometimes and get to other areas. But it's not our identity. It's not our identity. Our identity is actually good people of multiple races, good people of a good age range, young to older, good people who identify as male, female, and otherwise. Good people. Our identity is good people. Henderson's identity is people who help each other. Henderson's identity is people who rally and get together and do things. There are countless examples of this, too. They probably don't get as much play. They don't get as much social media. But they're there. And a lot of the people that are doing those things are these good people of multiple races, of a diverse group of identification and demographic and age. And they're not out there trying to tell everybody what they're doing. They're just doing it. A lot of people are Christian. A lot of people are doing it to the glory of God. So, this is not our identity. Don't let people sell you that that's our identity. Where'd all this come from? I got a meeting that I got to have next week with some people that I work for somewhere else. And it doesn't often happen this way, but the individuals that are going to attend that meeting are going to come to me. Normally, I go to where they are to have a meeting. They're going to come to me. And so we were trying to figure out, well, where are we going to eat? Because we're going to go eat and we're going to talk. And so I sent out this whole list of places, and I included Henderson and Oxford, because Oxford's a foodie town. And I'm not saying that Henderson's not a foodie town, but Henderson has more places that are staples of the American diet. But I was coming down Roanoke Avenue, and I knew that Town Talk today was going to start off to try to help the police find whatever happened in this particular incident to the very top. And I knew that I was going to offer some sort of a review of where we've been this year in the city of Henderson. This doesn't include anything in Vance County, although Vance County hadn't been as active as the city has. There have been some incidents, though. And I knew at the end that I was going to say, I knew for the most part I was going to say anyway, this is not our identity. But I also knew that I was going to say this. Nothing against Oxford, but we're not going to eat in Oxford. We're going to eat in Henderson. You know why? Because this is my town. This is my city. This is where I live. This is where I'm from. And anybody that's going to take the time to come to me and have a meeting when I normally go to them, I want them to come to my city. I want them to see my city. I want them to see my restaurants. I want to feel the good vibe and pride of having them to come here. No, we're not going to Oxford. Nothing against Oxford. We would have a great meal. I can tell you a bunch of places. It's not even... In a moment that I was coming down Roanoke Avenue to the radio station, it wasn't any longer about the meeting or about the food. It was about, hello, Mr. Birdie. There's a bird outside the studio. It was about people coming to see me, and I want them to come see me here where I am. The bird's happy about it, too. I reckon y'all can hear that. He's out there just singing. She or he or whatever it is. Might have been glad it was some rain coming down. This is Town Talk.
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15: It says that I'm supposed to do a public service announcement. I think I just did one for the last 28 minutes. But here is an actual public service announcement. Oasis of Hope Ministries and Turning Point CDC is having its 16th annual Community Day on Saturday, August the 1st from 10 a.m. till 2 p.m. there at their location, 2495 U.S. 1, 158 Highway, Hunnison. That's across from Storage Sense, diagonally across from Skipper's Barbecue, and generally located on what I call Norlina Road or North Garnet Street between Warrington Road and Satterwhite Point Road. In fact, I think North Garnet becomes Norlina Road at one of those intersections. Anyway, they're bringing resource vendors together in one space to share with the community what they have to offer. They're going to have free hot dogs that they'll be giving away. And they'll have packed backpacks in addition to other school supplies, entertainment. The food pantry will be open for people to shop. It is a free community event for everyone. If you want to call somebody for some reason, let your fingers do the walking and dial Nina Evans at 252-431-5177. 252-431-5177. 16th Annual Community Day, Saturday, August the 1st, from 10 a.m. until 2 p.m. Radio announcer update. I am not sick. I do not feel bad. And I'm not asleep. I forgot to wear my CPAP last night. I was so tired when I went to bed that even though I put the water in the doggone thing, I forgot to actually put the mask on my face. I didn't even remember to charge my cell phone. yay. But that's what's got my voice sounding like I talk on the radio all the time. 1450, 100.1, more in a moment.
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15: And also, we need to let you know that Skipper's Barbecue is not open on Mondays right now. I got to catch up with Alan and find out more about that. They simply had stated on their Facebook page that they were closed until further notice on Mondays. But, that could have been the equivalent of the Grayson Allen indefinite suspension that lasted for one game when he played at Duke. So I just don't know. All right, Scout, it's time for Tradio. I see you sitting in there ready to talk.
21: Well, Grayson Allen, he's back playing in North Carolina.
15: Yeah.
21: He's with the Charlotte Hornets now. So there you go.
15: All the Carolina fans are just super excited about that, I know.
21: I'm sure they are. Kobe White's there, too, so there you go. All right, time now for Tradio. This is your opportunity to be on the air. On Tradio, we trade ideas, news, and information. We also buy, sell, and trade here today. Our phone number, 252-492-5594. We'll be happy to take your phone call today. John, you want to start right at 1140, or what do you want me to – you want me to just keep going?
15: I do whatever is necessary. Did you retrieve the Tradio item off the voicemail?
21: I did not. What you got for us? Or do you know?
15: I don't know.
21: Well, I reckon I'll keep speaking while somebody gets me that phone. Right here, listen on our webpage at WISES.com. 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Also, a used 12x4 dock. 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
15: I retrieved the item from the voicemail.
21: All right, what we got?
15: The individual is looking to purchase an SUV, and they want to find something that's in around the $1,200 range. So obviously that's going to be a used and not very new SUV. But the individual is looking for a used SUV, and you might even just say, the person is looking for a used vehicle that's for sale in the $1,200 range, because that'll open it up a little bit more. And the number is 252-267-8432. 252-267-8432. Looking for a used car in the $1,200 range.
21: All right. We'll make sure that we have that on our webpage.
15: Why didn't you and Steve get that off of there? Just playing.
21: Oh, Lord. If I had, I don't know.
15: Don't ask me. Don't start asking me all the things that I haven't done that I was supposed to do. We don't have enough time left.
21: Oh, man. You can, if you have an item that you would like to list with us for Tradio and you don't want to call while we're on the air, you can go to our webpage at WIZS.com, click on that Tradio tab, and you can fill out that form that is there as well. So, all right. Well, I reckon that'll do it for us for Tradio here on WIZS. When we come back, we'll have the local skinny. Hopefully so.
0: I love your t-shirt. Where did you get it?
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0: What's that?
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15: I tell you, it's hard to believe that the local skinny on Thursday, July the 23rd, 2026, has the words back to school in it. Any teenager or youngster that just heard that on their connected device or smart speaker or car radio or their Sony Walkman, yeah, right, just cringed. But yes, it is just about time to hear things about back to school. And as a matter of fact, the back to school bash for Vance County Schools is in 1 week. And we'll also list some others as well. But the emphasis right now is that Vance County Schools families and students are invited to a back-to-school bash on Thursday, July the 30th to get ready for the start of the 26-27 school year. You can head out to the stadium at Vance County Middle School between 3 p.m. and 6:30 that day, again, a week from today, July the 30th, and join in the fun that they'll be having, everyone, as the summer schedule winds down and a new school year approaches. The first day of school is right around the corner, Monday, August the 10th, for students at E.M. Rollins, Vance County High School, and Vance County Early College. Schools on traditional calendar will begin classes on Monday, August the 24th. Whichever day the school year begins for your person, your family, next week's back-to-school community event will help you start the school year back strong with information, activities, and resources you need. And more than 70 vendors will be on hand during the back-to-school event, according to Vance County Schools Chief Officer of Communication and Innovation, or rather, Chief Officer of Communication and Innovative Support, Erica Sandling. In a case of rain a week from today on July the 30th, then they'll just move it inside the middle school. E.M. Rollins, Vance County High School, and Vance County Early College will have open house at the respective schools. Each one will have its open house on Thursday, August the 6th, from 3 p.m. until 7 p.m. That's 2 weeks from today. All traditional calendar schools will have their open houses on Thursday, August the 20th, from 3 p.m. until 7 p.m. You can stay up to date on school news by hearing the Vance County Schools News Minute each Monday through Friday during the weekday wake-up with Steve Lewis. That's at 7:45. 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And then the same information is presented in advertisement form during the 5 o'clock news Monday through Friday from Vance County Schools as well. Plus, you can always go directly to the school's website at vcs.k12.nc.us. So we are reminding you that a week from today, from this broadcast here on July the 23rd, a week from today on July the 30th, is the back-to-school bash from 3 until 6:30 at Vance County Middle School. They'll be having it at the stadium. If it rains, they'll move inside. With that having been said, there are some other locations that are having back-to-school bash and school supply drives and distributions. For example, you may have heard the public service announcement a few moments ago from Oasis of Hope Ministries, Turning Point CDC, Saturday, August the 1st, from 10 a.m. until 2 p.m. Resource vendors, so much more, free hot dogs, packed backpacks, and additional school supplies. Then, Manna from Heaven Church is having a community back-to-school event on Saturday, August the 8th, from 10 a.m. until 2 p.m. That's at 691 Bear Pond Road, Henderson address. Somebody didn't put the zip code down right on our website at WIZS.com. Click on Public Service Announcements. And everyone in elementary, middle, and high school is warmly welcomed to enjoy free backpacks and school supplies. They'll have a bounce house, water games, video games, and games for adults. A delicious lunch will be served as well. That's at Manna from Heaven Church Community Back to School event, Saturday, August the 8th, 10 a.m. till 2 p.m. New Sandy Creek Baptist Church is also having an event on Saturday, August the 8th from 10 to 1. A free community clothing and baby kit item and school supply giveaway and exchange there at New Sandy Creek at 1699 Weldon's Mill Road. North Henderson Baptist Church is also having an annual backpack and school supply giveaway on Saturday, August the 8th at 11 a.m. there at the church, 1211 North Garnet Street. The child must be present to receive the school supplies. A free hot dog lunch will be provided for everyone in attendance. 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There's a form right there you can fill out. Please fill it out. Thank you for listening to the Local Skinny.
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15: I have 3 minutes to speak. This is on the radio only. Thank you for listening. There are some people that are working diligently to get together, and I'm not at liberty to say more than that, but there are some people who are working diligently to get together a forum that will have some actual information presented in it as it pertains to what? Would you like to make a guess? Data centers. So there are some people who are working in earnest at this time, and if this can come to pass, this will be, in my opinion, the best forum, the best place, the best institution. It could involve Tom Natelli. It could involve other developers. It could involve some people really presenting some information that is totally unbiased. And then the main objective, of course, would be for whoever sits on the panel, and whether or not there's any public comment or public question portion, the real objective is going to be for the forum and the discussion, if this gets together and if it takes place, to really get as much of the pros and cons out as humanly possible, and then the real

0: impacted by what would need to be done from an electricity standpoint. And there was a good bit of a pledge in that letter that the Natale Group wants to work with the community. So if we're lucky, we're going to find out pros and cons, and maybe, just maybe, we'll have an event to attend with the actual developer, potential developer, on the panel. We'll let you know. Thanks for listening.
1: This is Fatherhood on the Air with Jamon Glover. 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Last week, we introduced the Theory of Sevens, a fatherhood framework that recognizes children need different things from their fathers as they grow. Today, we begin with what I believe is the most influential stage of all, birth through age seven. I call this stage the protector. When most people hear the word protector, they think about keeping children safe from danger. And that's certainly part of it. We do things like buckle the car seat. We lock the doors. We hold their hand crossing the street. But protection is much bigger than physical safety. Children in those first 7 years are consistently asking one question. Is the world a safe place? And am I safe in it? Because the first 7 years becomes the next 70. They answer that question through us. When a father consistently shows up, when he comforts them after a nightmare, when he celebrates their curiosity, when he keeps his promises, that child begins to build confidence. They begin believing, I matter. I am loved. I can trust. Those beliefs become the foundation for everything that comes later. That's why I often say the first seven becomes the next 70. Because the security or insecurity a child develops early often follows them into adulthood. Now, let me be clear. None of us parent perfectly. I certainly haven't. This isn't about guilt, though. It's about understanding how powerful your presence really is. Every bedtime story, every game on the floor, every hug after a hard day, you're doing more than making memories. You're building a foundation. In my personal situation, my 19, soon-to-be 20-year-old son called me about 10:30 last night. I was in the middle of doing a little quick meditation, a little breathing exercise because I had a tough day yesterday. I was stressed. But when his number came across my phone, I stopped and I answered. I said, hey, man. He said, hey, Pops, how you doing? I said, I'm good. How you feel? He said, I'm good, man. Just wanted to check in with you. He said, what you up to? I said, I'm kind of meditating. He said, oh, okay. I just wanted to reach out and touch you, man. I hadn't talked to you in a couple of days, so I love you, man. I'll talk to you later. And I said, okay, I'll talk to you later. Love you, too. And I hung the phone up, and my meditation went even better because not only does my son feel comfortable calling me at 10:30 and just with nothing on his mind, not wanting anything, but hearing my voice still makes him feel secure. Still makes him feel that the world, no matter what's going on in his life, is a safe place because I'm in it. And that's huge. So I want to give you a few practical steps. So what does protecting a child look like during these first 7 years? First, create predictable routines. Children thrive when they know what to expect. Second, be emotionally available. Listen to their stories, answer their questions, comfort their fears. And third, play with them. Play isn't just entertainment. Play is how children learn trust, creativity, confidence, and connection. And finally, keep your promises. If you say you'll be there, be there. Reliability is one of the greatest gifts a father can give. So I want to leave you with this thought. Your child probably won't remember every toy you bought, but they'll remember how you made them feel. Safe, love, protected. those first 7 years are not about

0: about creating a perfect childhood. They're about creating a secure foundation that your child can build on for the rest of their lives. That's why I believe the first 7 becomes the next 70. You've been listening to Fatherhood on the Air with Jermon Glover, brought to you by the Vance County Extension Office, the Vance Parenting Task Force, and Franklin Granville Vance Smart Start. Until next week, keep showing up, because the moments that seem small today often become the memories that shape tomorrow.
1: NCI News, I'm Mike Riley. After passing a $95 billion budget proposal, House Speaker Mike Johnson says that Republicans have been productive.
2: House Republicans passed the Clean CR to keep the government funded responsibly, the NDAA to provide a much-needed pay raise for our troops, and the budget resolution is Republicans' best shot to get as much of the Save America Act into law as possible.
1: Voter registration forms are showing up in mailboxes across Brunswick County and North Carolina addressed to people who have died. Brunswick County Board of Elections Director Sarah LeVere tells WWAY.
3: We get weekly reports from the North Carolina Department of Health and Human Services notifying us of individuals that die in North Carolina. We may have someone that goes to get medical treatment in South Carolina, and if they pass away there, we would not get that through official means.
1: A Louisiana higher education leader has been named to lead the North Carolina Community College System.
4: The State Board of Community Colleges selecting Dr. Monty Sullivan to lead the system. He had led the Louisiana Community and Technical College System for 12 years before he retired. He still must be confirmed by the General Assembly. Dr. Bill Carver, currently serving as Acting and Interim President of the system. He stepped into the role July 1st following the retirement of former President Dr. Jeff Cox. I am Bruce Farrell.
1: For households facing food insecurity, summer break can bring added stress as parents and caregivers work to replace the meals children normally receive at school. Amy Barrows with the Food Bank of Central and Eastern North Carolina tells NCI News.
5: It's an incredibly hard time for families. 1 in 5 children who are worried about where their next meal is coming from. 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
1: Brent crude oil jumped above $100 per barrel for the first time since May as increased fighting in the Middle East threatens to slow the global flow of crude. 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
16: And here at this noontime hour on Thursday, July the 23rd, we thank you for listening. At approximately 6:30 last night, Wednesday, July the 22nd, officers with the Henderson Police Department responded to the 700 block of Marshall Street following reports of shots fired. There, officers located 37-year-old Shaquan Clark suffering from a non-life-threatening wound to the head. Clark was provided medical assistance at the scene and transported to a regional medical center for treatment. A short time later, 26-year-old Zavid Person arrived at a local emergency department with a gunshot wound believed to have been sustained during the same incident. The circumstances surrounding the shooting remain under investigation. Detectives are actively working to determine the events leading up to the incident and the involvement of those connected to it. The Henderson Police Department said in its press release, and Henderson Police Chief Marcus Barrow asked, anyone who witnessed the incident or has information that may assist investigators to contact the Henderson Police Department at 438-4141 or Henderson Vance Crime Stoppers at 492-1925. Information may be provided anonymously. Earlier today on Town Talk, we brought this item to everyone's attention and also offered some information over the course of the year of 2026 so far, if you'd like to listen back to that. I would like to make one correction from the Town Talk episode from earlier today. I drew a conclusion in that I may not should have drawn. Officers arrived and found that Clark was suffering from a non-life-threatening wound to the head, and he was provided medical assistance at the scene and transported to a regional medical center for treatment. Then also, just a short time later, that is when the individual with the last name of Person arrived at the local emergency department with a gunshot wound believed to have been sustained during the same incident. During the Town Talk episode earlier today, I made the assumption and said that Clark was shot in the head. Actually, what the press release said is that he was suffering from a non-life-threatening wound to the head. So we actually don't know whether he was shot in the head or something else happened that gave him the wound to the head. So I would like to offer that correction from the audio from earlier today. In some other news, Vance County Schools families and students are invited to a back-to-school bash on Thursday, July the 30th to get ready for the start of the 26-27 school year. You can go out to the stadium at Vance County Middle School between 3 p.m. and 6:30. To join in the fun as summer schedules wind down and the new school year approaches. The first day of school is right around the corner, Monday, August the 10th, for students at E.M. Rollins, Vance County High School, and Vance County Early College. Schools on the traditional calendar will begin classes on Monday, August the 24th. Whichever day school begins for your family, your person, next week's back-to-school community event will help you start the school year strong with information, activities, and resources you need. And more than 70 vendors will be on hand during the back-to-school event. In the event of rain, they'll move the event inside. Also, as it pertains to E.M. Rollins, Vance County High School, and Vance County Early College, those schools will have an open house session the following Thursday on August the 6th. From 3 p.m. until 7, and then a couple of weeks later, the traditional calendar schools will have an open house event on Thursday, August the 20th, from 3 until 7. Stay up to date on school news and events by listening to WIZS as a part of the Weekday Wake Up with Steve Lewis. At 7:45, we have the Vance County Schools News Minute brought to you by the Rogers Group. And also, as part of an advertising campaign with the school system, we have the same information presented during the 5 o'clock news in advertising form. And then, of course, you can always go straight to the school system itself online at vcs.k12.nc.us. And while we're talking about back-to-school events, a couple of events to note in particular. North Henderson Baptist Church having an annual backpack and school supply giveaway on Saturday, August the 8th at 11 in the morning at the church, including a hot dog lunch and backpacks and school supplies provided to kids in attendance. Also on that same day, August the 8th, New Sandy Creek Baptist Church is having a free community clothing, baby kid item, and school supply giveaway in exchange from 10 a.m. to 1 at the church at 1699 Weldon's Mill Road. It's a free event. Participants can go and pick up items needed or take items there to give away. And they are certainly accepting donations at this time from the community of new and gently used clothing, shoes, baby/kid items, and school supplies. School donations can be dropped off by calling Alicia Weldon at 252-204-8241. 252-204-8241. And then, as we mentioned earlier today on a different program and as part of a different, almost public service announcement, if you will, please be reminded that Oasis of Hope Ministries and Turning Point CDC is having the 16th Annual Community Day on Saturday, August the 1st from 10 until 2. They're at their location on Norlina Road, US 1-158 here in Henderson between the intersections of North Garnet and Norlina Road and Warrington Road and Satterwhite Point Road. They'll have vendors there all under one roof. Free hot dogs given away, entertainment, the food pantry will be open. It is a community event. And Manna from Heaven Church is having a community back-to-school event on Saturday, August the 8th from 10 till 2 at 691 Bear Pond Road. The community is warmly invited. Elementary, middle, and high school students, free backpacks and school supplies. Family fun, activities, a bounce house, water games, video games, games for adults. A delicious lunch will be served. They'll also be sharing groceries with their guests while supplies last. And so you are definitely invited to get supplies of backpacks and groceries. First come, first served. There from Manna of Heaven Church, 691 Bear Pond Road, Henderson address. Thank you for listening to WIZS News.
17: And thank you there, John Charles Rose. 8 minutes now after 12 o'clock. Time for the blast. And Thursday, it's Tobacco Road Thursday. And today, we're going to have a mini concert, a duo. These gentlemen were solo artists, solo acts. And then someone suggested that they team up. And the reason the suggestion was made is because these two guys had combined together to compose some pretty good songs. Now, when the idea was brought to them, they weren't too eager on it. They wasn't rushing to the studio to record. And it took a minute or two for both of these guys to warm to the idea of being a duo. One of the gentlemen had been a successful songwriter. He had written number one hits for the Nitty Gritty Dirt Band, also for the Oak Ridge Boys. And the other gentleman, he had been playing guitar and performing in local bands since he was a teenager. Now, as I said, they didn't really want to team up. And fortunately, they did, because together, they had 20 number one hits from 1991 to 2003. Today on Tobacco Road Thursday, it's a mini concert, Brooks and Dunn.

0: 100.1, 1450 WIZS. We are your community voice. Kix Brooks, Ronnie Dunn, Brooks and Dunn's mini concert. 16 minutes now after 12 o'clock. It's Tobacco Road Thursday on The Blast.
1: Friends, you are invited to the Front Porch Bluegrass Show every Sunday evening at 6 right here on WIZS. I'm Tasker Fleming, and we'll sit on the front porch and listen to some good bluegrass music together. 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

100.1, 1450 WIZS. It's a Thursday, Tobacco Road Thursday on The Blast. And today we've had a Brooks and Dunn mini concert.

0: Good Thursday morning. We start your day with temperatures in the mid-70s with mostly cloudy skies and scattered showers, and some storms are likely. Then throughout the day, we'll see more showers and storms. Temperatures reach the upper 70s to around 80. We'll have a heightened chance for flooding with multiple bands of heavy showers and storms. Then more rain is possible overnight with temperatures dropping to the mid-60s. We'll see more scattered rain and storms into Friday. I'm meteorologist Grant Skinner in the NCN Weather Center.
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0: And welcome one and all to Sports Talk right here on WIZS. Scout Hughes, George Hoyle here on a Thursday, July the 23rd. George, it's I feel like the rain is making up for the lack thereof that we've had this summer, and it's definitely a good thing, though.
1: It is absolutely a good thing. I mean, you know, some areas have gotten more than others. I've gotten 4 inches, a little over 4 inches in my house in the last 3 days. So
0: wow,
1: that's a good thing. The farm has had, I think, a little more than that. So that's a blessing. We need it, so keep coming.
0: There you go.
1: Not all at one time, though. A little bit at a time, be good.
0: There you go. Before we talk about something special that I've been working on, there was some breaking news earlier this morning, about 3 hours ago. The North Carolina High School Athletic Association has announced their next commissioner. Q Tucker will be the commissioner right now. She will finish out her service in October. And now Brad Alford is now the new North Carolina High School Athletic Association commissioner. He will take over effective, like we had just said, October the 1st. This was this is a quote from the president, Mark Garrett. He said, "On behalf of the board of directors, I'm pleased to welcome Brad Alford as the next commissioner of the North Carolina High School Athletic Association. We are fortunate to have exceptionally talented and a competitive pool of candidates, but Alford set himself apart through his depth and experience and clear vision for the future of the North Carolina High School Athletic Association." So I just want to make sure that we get that news out to y'all before something else that I wanted to speak about. But do you have any comment on that, George?
1: I'm just, you know, what led up to this? Because, I mean, this was a spur of the moment type thing, I take it? Or was this something that was already coming, we just hearing about it?
0: No, Q Tucker had announced her retirement, I believe it was earlier last year.
1: Okay.
0: So it had been in the works for a while. She had, but it's not going to be a normal transition, because otherwise, if it was, she would already be out the door right now because of the new, most people take over at the beginning of the new academic year or athletic year. And that's not the case. The reason that they said they wanted to, I guess, do this on October the 1st, the transition will allow Alford and Tucker to work together during her during the final weeks of Tucker's tenure to ensure a seamless leadership transition. Tucker, who announced her retirement earlier this year, sorry, not last year, she announced her retirement earlier this year, will officially conclude her service as commissioner on October 1st after more than four decades of service to education-based athletics in North Carolina. So, trying to make things as easy as they can. So, but yeah, that's kind of been your update for that. There was the quote-unquote breaking news that happened earlier about 3 hours ago at the time of this show's recording. And so now, George, I've been kind of working on something. It's definitely not completed yet. So you know how I went down and looked at Veterans Field and whatnot. Well, I've been going around other historic fields around the Carr-Tar. And the actually two of them were this week that I went and looked around.
1: You didn't call me.
0: I didn't. I'm
1: put
0: sorry.
1: You on the spot.
0: I'm sorry. You know what? We'll go back to those places
1: later. I will forgive you this time. I'm just messing.
0: So the first field that I went to was the current site of, or the current field of Franklinton Middle School, which used to be the high school field for Franklinton.
1: Right on US-1.
0: Exactly.
1: Beautiful. It's taken care of. I used to know who took care of it, but he is retired from that job. But
0: okay.
1: That's a nice field. And they're still playing a lot of ball on it.
0: Yeah, so the middle school still plays on it. Soccer still, or middle school football, middle school soccer. I know that I keep wanting to say Little League, and sometimes it is Little League football, but really recreation,
1: yes.
0: Recreation League soccer as well, and recreation football. Of course, we know that Franklinton, who also plays in the East Wake Football League, same one that the Gate City Seahawks here in Henderson play in, they play on that field. And the more I walked around there, the more interested that I was, you know, the more interest that caught my attention, because I have pictures on my phone. Where is my, there's my phone. And obviously, you people that are listening out there in radio land, you can't see it, but here was the, I'm going to show George the classic.
1: Oh, yeah, it's Atari.
0: Right. Right, the logo, yeah. The logo for Franklinton Middle School, back then Franklinton High School. If you just take the FMS,
1: the Red Rams,
0: right, the Red Rams, and they kind of have the Red Rams moniker throughout the whole, you know, for all the schools. Well, there's more than one elementary school that feeds Franklinton, but that's besides the point. But no, it's just something so interesting, and there's not a whole lot of. I don't want to say history, because there is definitely a lot of history, but not as much success when it comes to the Franklinton program, at least not that I'm aware of.
1: You know, Franklinton has had some good years in football, but not, they've never been a powerhouse. But, you know, for a long time, Franklinton was a small school, too.
0: Now, yes.
1: That was not a large high school. Bunn was the dominant one in Franklin County at that all those years,
0: and
1: by far.
0: And in some cases, people say that Bunn is still the... kind of the leader of the pack when it comes to Franklin County football, at least.
1: I would agree with that.
0: And it's funny.
1: You really need to go and experience their parade they have in the fall for homecoming. It's really good.
0: Ooh, Franklinton?
1: Bunn.
0: Oh, Bunn.
1: Yep.
0: Okay.
1: It's a big deal.
0: Yeah.
1: For the town of Bunn, which is a very small town. Now, that being said, the city limits of Bunn may not grow, but right around it is a lot of people.
0: Right. Think about, you know, Wake County line is right there at Bunn Lake. And I don't know the other directions that it goes in, but it's big up there.
1: It is. A lot of homes, a lot of new developments that have been built off Highway 98, old 64, 264. You know, it's just a lot going on in that area. Same with Franklinton. Franklinton's the same way.
0: Oh, yeah, absolutely. And I remember me and Doc, we had an interview with the former Franklinton High School head coach, B.W. Holt, who coached there at Franklinton in the 70s. He's being inducted into the High School Athletic Association Hall of Fame at the end of next month, in August. They're having that ceremony in Greensboro next month. Try and go down there for that. And one of the things that Coach Holt told us was, you're right, Franklinton was a little bit smaller. During his first 2 years there, which were 71 and 72, they were in a much larger conference. They were playing with Wake Forest, Roseville, and schools like that in that area. I think they were playing, he said Zebulon, but I think at the time it was called Vaden-Whitley. I could be wrong about that. But anyway, schools like that. But then in 73, the conference has changed. Franklinton was now playing with Lewisburg, which we've always known has been small. Bunn, it was just a five-team conference. Franklinton, Lewisburg, Bunn, John Graham out of Warrenton, and Norlana. And just by that, you know that Franklinton was relatively small. And looking back at the records, Franklinton never played, I don't believe they ever played any school from Vance County, not until either the late years of Vance Senior or the very early years of Northern and Southern. Because we know this today, there was a time when Franklinton was in the same conference as Southern Vance, along with Bunn and some other schools.
1: And that was a heated game then when it came to Southern and Franklinton. That was a rivalry game, especially
0: right.
1: In basketball, because they both were very good. And it was some heated matches there.
0: Right. And so I was just, it was just very interesting to me to kind of look around that field. And I'm glad that I was there, because there are a lot of fields in, around this area that are either not used anymore or turned into something else.
1: Yeah. And I'm glad to see they didn't change the logo. They're still the
0: Red Rams. Oh, my goodness. I knew where you were going with that.
1: Absolutely. I'm going to do it every time I get a chance. Kudos to Franklin County.
0: I'll show you some more pictures on my phone later.
1: And where else did you go?
0: I actually went to this place yesterday. I went to the old Norlana football field. And the reason I did that, I didn't mean to do it. I actually went by Warren County High School yesterday. Because, you know, at this time, we are less than a month away from week one. First game of the year, Vance County travels to Warren County. And you'll hear that game on WIZS. But the reason I went to that, Warren County High School was I was trying to find and see if the stadium was named after somebody. I looked online and it just said Warren County Stadium according to Carolina Preps, which is a very good website to find records and stuff like that. I just didn't know if that was true or not. And so I literally drove down there and I didn't see a sign or anything for it to see if it was named after somebody that had a big impact on that area.
1: And the football field was right behind the school, I take it?
0: It's right next to the school.
1: Okay.
0: Yeah. So if you are on 158 Bypass, you're on Bypass, you'll see a sign that says Campus Drive. That's it. And when you're on Campus Drive, here is the order in which you see driving at Campus Drive. The middle school, Warren County Middle School, the football field, then Warren County High School. It's like a curve, middle school, field, high school. And, I was down there for a few minutes yesterday just trying to find what I could find, but I couldn't find much. And I thought it was a good week to do it because we're in a dead period right now for the High School Athletic Association. And a lot of these coaches and staffs are not there. I figured that nobody could tell me to get off if nobody was there. Everybody's at the coach's clinic in Greensboro going on. So I went out there, walked around. I didn't go up in the press box or anything because I'm not that. I feel like that would be overstepping my grounds. But
1: now, when you're talking about you went to look at the school, you said Norlinas, or you talking about the old John Graham field?
0: No, I did not actually go to Warrenton proper because I believe. So where John Graham used to be is now Vance Granville Warren campus. No, I didn't go that far. I just drove on 158 bypass. I didn't go down 401. And then once I was done there, I figured, okay, well, I'm just going to go home. Well, on my way back, that's when I stopped at Norlana High School. And the reason I stopped by there is because a little bit of what we were talking about yesterday, after the show had ended, was because there's a new school that's going to be there. It's called the Warren Yes School, Young Explorers School. That's kind of their moniker for that. And they're going to start this year. It's a charter school. I think right now it's K-6, and they're going to grow grade each year. And I'm blanking on the guy's name because he was a former... I ran into a former Norlana High School football player that played for the Blue Wave in the 70s. And, Lord, I forget his name. His initials are TT. But he was a player for...
1: What year did they shut Norlana High School down?
0: It was 1980.
1: We didn't play them.
0: So it was... Right. No. The only record I have of anyone from Vance County playing anyone from Norlana in football was, I want to say it was in the 40s. I want to say it was 48, where the Henderson High School JV team played the Norlana JV team. But that's it.
1: We actually played baseball. We had summer league ball, and our baseball coach, who was from town of Norlana, lives right around the block from the school, Jim Overby, and I'm sure
0: name was brought up when I was talking to this man.
1: He can give you any information you need on that, but we played ball there, and Coach John Floyd was our summer league coach.
0: Okay.
1: But we played right down the field behind the high school, so that was a lot of fun.
0: So 2 days ago, literally 2 days ago, they burned the press box and the old press box and the concession stand down. And I was riding by there and I saw this man, and he drove right onto the field, and he was looking around the heap and trying to, he was really digging for stuff and seeing what he could find. And so I talked to him, and it turns out he was a former Norlana player from the 70s. I think he said he graduated from there in 74 or 75.
1: I'm glad to see someone going into school building. That's a good thing.
0: Oh, no, I asked him the same thing. I said, are you happy, or I'm sorry, what are your thoughts on, the new charter school going into the Norlana school? He said, oh, I think it's great. I'm so happy that a school's getting, you know, getting used and whatnot, because
1: absolutely
0: for of course, we know that as the old North Carolina High School, but it was also the home of North Carolina Christian School.
1: Yep.
0: And me and him had talked about, you know, North Carolina Christian School's time there as well, and how things are different today and why things are different today for that. But then after North Carolina Christian School left that facility, it was kind of vacant for a good while. Now, the gym was still used.
1: Who owns it? Did you find that out?
0: Now?
1: Mm-hmm.
0: The school does.
1: The school system? The charter school?
0: The charter school.
1: Okay.
0: Now the school uses it. A guy, before that, a guy with the last name Bullock owned it. He was a realtor.
1: Bullock.
0: That's what he had told me.
1: Gotcha.
0: And
1: we're going to look it up.
0: Okay. Well, he told me that, that, you know, they had just burned down, like I just said, they burned down the old press box and the concession stand, and

0: the field. It's like on Harmon Street in Norlina.
1: Terrell Street is behind
0: yes.
1: it.
0: Yes.
1: And
0: but the entrance that we went through was at the intersection of
1: Harmon Street.
0: Yes. And so I thought that was all interesting.
1: You probably turned off 158 to the left right there on Center Street, and yes. then the school was down on the left.
0: Yes. Yes, I did do that. But I'm happy that school's getting used again.
1: I'm just tickled they didn't tear it down. It's still standing.
0: That's what I had said to this gentleman, whenever I figure out his name, I will say it. But anyway, I'm just happy for that because I asked him, I said, what was it like going to New Orleans? He said, oh, it was great. You know, everybody knew everybody. It was great. He showed me the place where he used to live at, and there in New Orleans, he said, before we played in the conference with Franklinton and Bunn and Lewisburg and John Graham, he said, us and John Graham, we were playing, oh gosh, what's that? It's right below Roanoke Rapids, Weldon. They played Weldon and Northampton and
1: Roanoke Rapids.
0: I want to say Roanoke Rapids was a little larger than New Orleans. I could be wrong about that.
1: Yeah, I'm not. I'm right. sure it was a bigger town, but I can't tell you what
0: that's
1: class
0: right because there's
1: play.
0: A lot of schools there in Halifax County.
1: It is.
0: It's a lot. I forgot about that.
1: So when you were in downtown Franklinton at the high school, did you stop into any of the fine restaurants they have right there on Main Street?
0: No, I did not, because after I went to the old football field, I went to my sister's house. And then after I left around 9 o'clock and things were closed. I went, but there was one place still open there in downtown Franklinton. It's called Sticks. It's like a, you know, you can play games there, play golf, or, you know, video golf, whatever it is.
1: I think I know who owns that from Lewisburg.
0: I enjoyed my time there.
1: I think a Bolton owns that, who is actually, I stand to be corrected, but I know
0: it's
1: he
0: called
1: got
0: Sticks,
1: some,
0: STIX.
1: He got something to do with it anyway, from Lewisburg, but downtown Franklinton, I mean, since I went to work in Franklin County in 2007 to now is just night and day different. Night and day, and it's really happened in the last 5 years. It's unbelievable to me to see the transformation of that city from what it was to what it is.
0: So if you go down US 1 and then you turn off
1: it's US
0: 1. US 1A,
1: mm-hmm.
0: What's one of the first things that you see? You have the Franklinton United Methodist Church before you hit downtown. Franklinton United Methodist Church. Then you hit a stoplight. At that point, you are in downtown. And what's directly to your right?
1: High school.
0: Right, the old high school, which is now the middle school. And if you look at the front of Franklinton, the old Franklinton High School, which is now the middle school, you look at that and you look at the old Henderson High School. They are so similar in the structure, in the front, I think.
1: I'm going to look at it next time, and I'll give you a feedback. I've never looked at it and thought about that.
0: Because they look very similar.
1: Of course, I know exactly what Henderson High School looked like in the front.
0: Right.
1: But when I look at that, I don't see that in my mind right now, but I will look at it.
0: And from the entrance on Charles Street.
1: Yeah.
0: And then from US 1A, or Main Street.
1: I think
0: it
1: was
0: very similar.
1: But I'm just, you know, hey, look, they didn't tear it down. It's part of their downtown, and their downtown is thriving.
0: Right.
1: I'd like to see it happen here.
0: Yeah, I would, too. But that's kind of been my, my historical fields look for myself. And I have some others on my list that I want to go and see. And they're not just football fields and whatnot. You know, there's some, you know, other places for me personally, I never got a chance to go to the old two Granville Central High School when it was the high school. Now it's the middle school. I'm sure it's the same. There was a racetrack in Kittrell.
1: Mm-hmm. Right on US 1.
0: Yep, called King Speedway.
1: Mm-hmm.
0: The tricky part about that is I want to go see it. The problem with that is there's a lot of vegetation that has grown on the dirt. It was a dirt track. A lot of vegetation that's grown on that now. A, I'm not sure what I would be worth finding if I went there. B, I'm sure that's owned by someone else and I can't just walk on it, not like I could on a normal school property.

0: But that was just...
1: And then another one was the old John Graham that I actually didn't get a chance to see. And I figured I would, you know, see it at some point in my life. But anyway, I just wanted to see those few, I guess, entities that I would call it. But man, it's, I'm excited for something that I've kind of, you know, figured out. But anyway, there's a lot of historical schools in this area. When it comes to the car tour especially. So, you know, it doesn't matter if it's old, you know, just old, not used anymore, still incorporated. But you'd be surprised. And I'll have to hit up Mark Pace because he knows a lot about historical schools in this area as well. Oh, before we head out today, and I know it's getting close to time, I found an old yearbook. And I think you'll appreciate this. I found a yearbook yesterday from a military school in Oxford. Historical military school.
2: Mm-hmm. Right down the left, going into Oxford's on the left-hand side.
1: Talking about Horner.
2: Mm-hmm.
1: Horner Military School. There was a yearbook that was available that I had found.
2: That is very interesting.
1: And they have, within that yearbook... there's a page in there that has their football team in there. And it shows a historical, or I guess it shows, you know, that season. And you know who they played? I want to say it was week one in that season. They played John Graham that year. And you know what the year was from? 1912.
2: Crazy.
1: 1912.
2: Where did you come across this?
1: It's a website called Digital NC, and you can search yearbooks by county. And so that's what I had found. Granted, not every school was not listed in there. Like I couldn't find anything from Northern or Southern. I would have to go to the library for that. But some of them from different libraries are listed in there.
2: You know, you were talking about the racetrack,
1: King Speedway. Yes.
2: Yep. Back in the day, you could hear that racetrack at where you live, where I live.
1: Just, really?
2: Oh, yeah. You could hear it every weekend. You hear that thing going.
1: That's awesome.
2: And but the closer you got, the less you didn't hear it as much. It was kind of really weird.
1: Huh.
2: You could hear it, you know, 5 miles away, but you didn't hear it. The closer you got to, it's like it went up and around. I don't know. You know how it sounds? You're better at that than I am. But it was weird because we used to work it with the sheriff's office.
1: Yeah.
2: A lot of good races out there. I've seen a lot of interesting things going on.
1: What was their night that they would race?
2: So Saturday night. And they may have done Friday night, too. I might be wrong.
1: That's
2: on
1: awesome,
2: that.
1: Man.
2: But it was a weekend thing is when only time I remember them being open. But I'm pretty sure it was Saturday night.
1: All that to say, it's no longer used. But if you do look on Google Maps, because they have like an overhead look, you can still see the oval outline.
2: It's grown up a lot.
1: Right, it has. And again, I don't know who.
2: I think
1: runs
2: I can
1: that.
2: Make that happen for you.
1: Okay.
2: I think I can talk to the person.
1: Because man, that would be. Yeah, that'd be very interesting to see. Because, you don't find stuff, at least in Kittrell. I haven't been able to find a lot of stuff from Kittrell. Obviously, the old Zeb Vance school, not the current one.
2: You know, Kittrell College was down there, and that was I don't know if you've seen pictures of that. I remember when that burned, but that was a big...
1: Oh, I did not. I didn't know it burned.
2: Yeah, it was on... turn right at Kittrell Grocery, and it was down on the right.
1: Yeah, so I know... was it like Kittrell College Road?
2: Mm-hmm.
1: Because I thought Kittrell College was a little further up before you got to the Kittrell Grocery where the...
2: That's Job Corps.
1: Where the Kittrell Job Corps is now.
2: Same piece of...
1: Oh, okay.
2: Just around.
1: Okay, got you.
2: But we, if you want to talk about the racetrack, we need to get old Donald Hull, you know, Hull's Tire and Axle. Give a little shout out here. Relative of mine and good man at that. He's actually just bought a building, I think. I think y'all advertised where he bought the Shell building out.
1: Yeah, we did
2: county.
1: Talk about that, yes.
2: So he's expanding, but we'll get Donald on here one day and talk about the racetrack because he was always out there. He loved that racing thing. He had a fast car.
1: I'm always interested to see... if not us as a WI is, yes, maybe, I don't know. But I like finding old broadcasts, and those are hard to find. The further you go back, and I wonder if anyone had ever broadcast races from there.
2: You know, I don't know, but Donald would know, or Dan Blaylock down in Warrington. You know, I think he just retired a few years ago. He's actually gone a little longer, but Dan Blaylock owns a funeral home in Warrington.
1: Okay.
2: And he's all into that racing.
1: Yeah.
2: It was a lot of fun.
1: A lot of people from Warrington are interested in racing. I mean, I am too, but
2: dirt track's fun. I mean, yeah, you know, it's a lot of excitement on that. I really can't get into some of the other wear so long, and it's so much. The last 25 laps are always very interesting to me because everybody's putting it in. But it's, yes, like, you know, it's like watching the NBA. You watch the regular season, it's one game. You watch the finals, and it's a whole
1: completely
2: different ballgame.
1: Yeah,
2: yeah. And just like the last 25 laps, they're all in, man.
1: I'll say this, and then we'll head out because we're past 1 o'clock hour. This is WICS Henderson. After we get off the show, there are two videos on YouTube of races at the Old Kings Speedway. I'll have to show you that when we get off air. So
2: I'll see if I can get us some information
1: from the 90s,
2: on that. And,
1: from the 90s.
2: Maybe we can get somebody on to talk about former Kings Speedway. I think it changed. I think it was Harper. I think the Harpers had it. He was a preacher. But anyway, I think he had it for a while too, but I stand to be correct on that.
1: All right. Well, we'll find that out soon enough. So, George, thanks for coming on. Appreciate your time. And we thank you all, the listeners, for listening as well. This is Sports Talk right here on WISES. Stay tuned for NCN News right after this.
0: Hot. Man, it's hot.
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7: NCN News, I'm Mike Riley. Secretary of State Marco Rubio said today that the Trump administration is committed to helping end the war in Ukraine.
8: United States, the president's been clear that we want, if we can, we are prepared to play a constructive role in bringing about an end to a senseless war. And we're ready to do that.
7: Thursday storms are expected to drop several inches of rain across parts of North Carolina. The biggest risk will be flooding, but parts of the state are already seeing power outages and downed trees. WXII meteorologist Dylan Hudler tells
9: hours
7: us.
9: And embedded periods of heavy rain. Alamance County dealing with some of the heaviest now, as well as southern Guilford and especially Randolph counties. So if you live along this I-40 corridor and travel I-73 or I-85, even along I-40 through the Triad over toward Raleigh, very, very heavy rain.
7: As for Bertha, Jack Bevin at the National Weather Service says the tropical storm is not expected to become more powerful.
10: Maximum sustained winds at near 45 miles per hour with some higher gusts. We are not anticipating much in the way of strengthening, as the upper level winds are not really favorable for the storm to get any stronger at this point.
7: On the business front, the AP's Marcelo Sanchez says the Labor Department's latest numbers on jobless benefits are out.
11: The Labor Department says 187,000 Americans applied for unemployment benefits in the week ending July 18th. That's the lowest level remain historic 5 decades, as layoffs remain historically low despite global economic uncertainty.
7: Health officials are warning about the impacts extreme heat can have on pregnancy. ECU health doctors say the Heat brings risk for mothers and babies and also increases the likelihood of premature births. Dr. Rachel Williamson-Taylor tells WCTI.
4: We also know that there's a higher rate of babies that grow smaller, developing something called fetal growth restriction during pregnancies that are affected by extreme heat.
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13: 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They spent around $44 billion on operations and workforce expenses. And that spending does ripple outward into local economies. Hospitals are often among the largest employers in a region, especially rural communities. In fact, they're among the top 10 employers in 95 of North Carolina's 100 counties.
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0: For the rest of our Thursday, showers and storms remain likely, and we have a heightened threat for flooding across our area. Temperatures will stay cooler thanks to the rain chances and increased cloud cover, only reaching the upper 70s to around 80. Then we'll drop to the mid-60s by Friday morning with more showers and storms possible. Scattered rain and some storms are possible into Friday as well. Highs will only reach the upper 70s to around 80. We'll sit at around 80 again on Saturday. I'm meteorologist Grant Skinner in the NCN Weather Center.
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0: For the rest of our Thursday, showers and storms remain likely. We have a heightened threat for flooding across our area. Temperatures will stay cooler thanks to the rain chances and increased cloud cover, only reaching the upper 70s to around 80. Then we'll drop to the mid-60s by Friday morning with more showers and storms possible. Scattered rain and some storms are possible into Friday as well. Highs will only reach the upper 70s to around 80. We'll sit at around 80 again on Saturday. I'm meteorologist Grant Skinner in the NCN Weather Center.
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2: 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We are right here with you. Thank you for making the choice to listen local to the music mix that you love.

0: NCN News, I'm Bruce Farrell. Yemen's Iran-backed Houthi rebels say they attacked two Saudi oil tankers in the Red Sea. That has the potential to open a new front in the Iran war as the U.S. military conducted a 12th night of strikes against Iran and international oil is topping $100 a barrel. The House has narrowly passed a resolution to halt U.S. military action in Iran, sending a warning to President Trump for the second time as the war has escalated and the future of the conflict remains uncertain. There's a new update on crime rates.
1: The U.S. is on track to have a historically low number of homicides in 2026. A new report from the Council on Criminal Justice shows an 18% decrease in the homicide rate across 30 American cities from 2025 compared to the same period in 2026. This trend could lead to the lowest annual homicide rate in over a century. The report released tracked 13 crimes and found drops in 9 categories, including carjackings and residential burglaries. Sexual assaults, drug offenses, shoplifting, and domestic violence incidents saw slight increases. Experts say these changes exceed expectations and improve on pre-pandemic crime rates. I'm Haya Panjwani.
0: Reactions continuing to North Carolina's new tiered system for the state health plan. The new plan places providers and health networks in one of three in-network tiers. The executive director of the State Employees Association of North Carolina, Artis Watkins, says members could benefit.
2: The fall well tried. He tried to put a cap on what you could pay hospitals. There was bipartisan resistance to that. Something else had to be tried. Treasurer Brunner and his staff at the health plan have come up with something that tries to incentivize these hospitals.
0: State Board of Community Colleges selecting Dr. Monty Sullivan to lead the system. He led the Louisiana Community and Technical College system for 12 years. Before he retired, he will still require confirmation by the legislature. 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

0: For the rest of our Thursday, showers and storms remain likely. We have a heightened threat for flooding across our area. Temperatures will stay cooler thanks to the rain chances and increased cloud cover, only reaching the upper 70s to around 80. Then we'll drop to the mid-60s by Friday morning with more showers and storms possible. Scattered rain and some storms are possible into Friday as well. Highs will only reach the upper 70s to around 80. We'll sit at around 80 again on Saturday. I'm meteorologist Grant Skinner in the NCN Weather Center.
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0: get up, get on up. Get up, get on up. Get up with me, Steve Lewis, on the weekday wake up, 6 till 9. Featuring, I know you're going to think I'm lying, but I'm not. At 6:40, at 7:40, I'll let you know the national day, what happened on this date, and who's on the birthday list. Then at 8, the latest local news and events with John Charles Rose. Oh, and of course, I'll tell you the color of the day. So get up, get on up. Get up, get on up. With me, Steve Lewis, on WIZS.
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0: For the rest of our Thursday, showers and storms remain likely. We have a heightened threat for flooding across our area. Temperatures will stay cooler thanks to the rain chances and increased cloud cover, only reaching the upper 70s to around 80. Then we'll drop to the mid-60s by Friday morning with more showers and storms possible. Scattered rain and some storms are possible into Friday as well. Highs will only reach the upper 70s to around 80. We'll sit at around 80 again on Saturday. I'm meteorologist Grant Skinner in the NCN Weather Center.
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0: NCN News, I'm Bruce Farrell. Yemen's Iran-backed Houthi rebels say they have attacked two Saudi oil tankers in the Red Sea. That has the potential to open a new front in the Iran war as the U.S. military conducted a 12th night of strikes against Iran and international oil topped $100 a barrel. President Trump appeared to add a condition to a newly signed agreement with Saudi Arabia for a civilian nuclear program, saying the deal would require the kingdom to normalize relations with Israel through the Abraham Accords. White House Press Secretary Caroline Levitt.
1: This deal with Saudi Arabia, the energy deal, is contingent on this condition as far as the president is concerned. So we'll continue to talk with our Saudi counterparts to get the deal finalized and hopefully see them joining the Abraham Accords very soon.
0: Governor Stein visiting the Raleigh Police Department Special Operations Division to highlight recent investments in the state budget to support law enforcement and keep people safe. He says often police have to deal with mental health issues in the field.
2: Too often officers are put in the position of having to act as a social worker or a case manager. That is why programs like Raleigh Police Department's Acorns Unit are so important.
0: Recent rainfall providing much-needed relief for farmers after months of severe drought conditions, but growers and water officials alike say more consistent rain is needed in the weeks ahead. Joshua Logan owns and operates Grasshopper Farms in Knightdale, telling WTVD.
3: The recent rain actually fell at the perfect time for us. Ideally, we'd love to have about an inch of rain per week on average through the remainder of the growing season.
0: Logan says he's hoping rainfall continues at a steady pace. There have now been more than 560 confirmed cases of cyclosporiasis in North Carolina, according to the State Department of Health and Human Services, coming amid a nationwide outbreak of the intestinal illness that can cause severe diarrhea. The FDA earlier had said that it remained focused on lettuce from Taylor Farms as the source of a separate multi-state cyclospora outbreak. 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

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Good Thursday afternoon to you. Cloudy and 72 in Henderson right now. Lots more on the way. Got the afternoon drive. Here's one from the Creekers right now.

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0: 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It's going to be on Saturday, August the 1st from 10 a.m. until 2 p.m. Oasis of Hope Ministries located at 2495 US 1 158. In Henderson, and they bring resource vendors together under one space to share with the community what they have to offer. 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
2: For the rest of our Thursday, showers and storms remain likely. We have a heightened threat for flooding across our area. Temperatures will stay cooler thanks to the rain chances and increased cloud cover, only reaching the upper 70s to around 80. Then we'll drop to the mid-60s by Friday morning with more showers and storms possible. Scattered rain and some storms are possible into Friday as well. Highs will only reach the upper 70s to around 80. We'll sit at around 80 again on Saturday. I'm meteorologist Grant Skinner in the NCN Weather Center.
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1450 100.1 WIZS Henderson. We are right here with you. Thank you for making the choice to listen local to the music mix that you love.

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0: Be brave. Be strong. Brave, strong Christians are the ones God has called us to be. The Word of God will cause you to be brave and strong. This is Pastor Bruce LeGates inviting you to hear and enjoy our Bible teaching each Monday through Friday at 5 a.m. and again at 6 p.m. Faith increases and faith grows by hearing God's Word. 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
1: NCN Sports, I'm Jeff Hamlin. Carolina Panthers edge rusher Nick Skorton was carted off the field with an apparent knee injury this morning. Skorton was injured during an 11-on-11 rep, and reports indicate he was emotional as he left the field. Skorton had 5 sacks in his rookie season. Panthers head coach David Canales.
2: I was looking at the other side of the field. I just heard him go down. They're going to take him and go get imaging this afternoon, and we'll have more information on that.
1: The Panthers have announced the naming rights deal with Bank of America Stadium has been extended. The 30-year-old stadium is undergoing a major renovation. Terms of the agreement have not been disclosed. Originally known as Ericsson Stadium, when it opened in 1996, Bank of America purchased the naming rights in 2004. Brad Alford has been named the new executive director of the North Carolina High School Athletic Association. Alford will become the 8th commissioner of the NCHSAA, replacing Q Tucker, who will retire in October. Starting as an intern in 2010, Alford has been with the association for 15 years. North Carolina Central looks to return to the Celebration Bowl after being selected to finish second during MEAC Media Days in Baltimore this week. The Eagles return wide receiver Chance Peterson, who was named the MEAC Preseason Offensive Player of the Year. Fayetteville native Joshua Jones, who played at Westover High School, will compete for the starting quarterback job along with freshman Carter Merck out of Raleigh. Eagles head coach Trey Oliver says though Central went 8-4 last year, he wanted more.
3: We don't know which player is going to win or lose in the game, so we got to be locked in, be intentional with our work, and maximize every rep, every day, and stack days and get better.
1: Major League Baseball from this afternoon, the Atlanta Braves edged the San Diego Padres 6-5 at Truist Park. Dominic Smith had a go-ahead 3-run homer in the 6th. 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
1: Former Wake Forest Demon Deacon Michael Brennan is tied for second at the end of the first round of the 3M Open in Blaine, Minnesota. Brennan shot a 65 today, putting him in a 4-way tie for second with Scottie Scheffler, Lucas Glover, and Trace Crow. The leader is Emiliano Grillo of Argentina, who is at 7-under. 2 former North Carolina Tar Heels atop the leaderboard at the end of the first round of the Evans Scholars Invitational on the Corn Ferry Golf Tour in Glenview, Illinois. Ryan Burnett, the clubhouse leader. Burnett fired a 62 today. He's at 9-under. Dylan Menante, another former Tar Heel, 1-stroke back at 8-under. He's tied for second with Peter Ruby. The Las Vegas Raiders have signed their top overall draft pick, former Indiana quarterback Francisco Mendoza, to a 4-year, $57 million contract. That's sports. I'm Jeff Hamlin on NCN.
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5: 3:37 coming up on time for NCNN weather in just a few minutes. Right now, 73 degrees under cloudy skies.

0: 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John Stevenson with the Afternoon Drive. Appreciate you listening. 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I want to remind you right now that the following is a public service announcement from WICS Radio and WICS.com. Oak Level United Church of Christ is having their homecoming service. It's going to be on July the 26th, starting at 11 a.m. And Oak Level United Church of Christ, located at 5631 Jacksontown Road in Manson. And our own Reverend Dr. Douglas Wooten will be bringing the word. Lunch will be served after the service. All are invited to attend. For more information, contact Ms. Mary Raglan Reed at 252-767-5878 or maryreed696@gmail.com. Again, that date is July the 26th at 11 a.m. For a complete list of public service announcements 24/7, go to WICS.com and scroll down to these public service announcements logo. 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
1: For the rest of our Thursday, showers and storms remain likely. We have a heightened threat for flooding across our area. Temperatures will stay cooler thanks to the rain chances and increased cloud cover, only reaching the upper 70s to around 80. Then we'll drop to the mid-60s by Friday morning with more showers and storms possible. Scattered rain and some storms are possible into Friday as well. Highs will only reach the upper 70s to around 80. We'll sit at around 80 again on Saturday. I'm meteorologist Grant Skinner in the NCN Weather Center. I ain't come

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3: 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Here's one from Chase Rice.

If you don't hear from me, thank you for making a change and saving my life. That's the last one that came in. Down to her knees she went with the new

0: 43. That bullet to the leg nearly took him, but it took him to her.
1: In CN News, I'm John Champion. During debate, Senate Minority Leader Chuck Schumer has said that Senate Republicans are more busy protecting President Donald Trump than the troops that they're putting in harm's way.
2: How many service members will die before Senate Republicans decide this war needs to end? How many of our troops will be wounded before Senate Republicans find a spine?
1: On the other side, House Foreign Affairs Committee Chair Brian Mast said Democrats who are criticizing the Iran war are disrespecting the 18 troops who have died fighting there.
3: To belittle this mission is to belittle and demean the very service these members gave their life for. Their sacrifice was not meaningless. This operation is bringing a reckoning for the hundreds of times Iran has attacked and killed people of the United States of America.
1: There have now been 561 confirmed cases of cyclosporiasis in North Carolina, according to the state's Department of Health and Human Services. This comes amid a nationwide outbreak of the intestinal illness that can cause severe diarrhea. This woman in Asheville tells WLOS.
4: I just wish they would find out the source of exactly where it's coming from. Wash everything, fruits, vegetables, just make sure everything is clean.
1: A Louisiana higher education leader has been named to lead the North Carolina Community College System. Bruce Farrell reports.
5: The State Board of Community Colleges selecting Dr. Monty Sullivan to lead the system. He had led the Louisiana Community and Technical College System for 12 years before he retired. He still must be confirmed by the General Assembly. Dr. Bill Carver, currently serving as acting and interim president of the system. He stepped into the role July 1st following the retirement of former president Dr. Jeff Cox. I am Bruce Farrell.
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2: Mortgage rates are climbing again. Freddie Mac says the average 30-year fixed mortgage rose to 6.58% this week. That's the highest level in nearly a year, adding to the financial strain on homebuyers already facing higher costs for everyday essentials. The average 15-year fixed mortgage also increased. Mortgage rates are influenced by Federal Reserve policy and investor expectations for inflation and the economy. Recent rainfall is providing much-needed relief for local farmers after months of severe drought conditions, but growers and water officials alike say more consistent precipitation is needed in the weeks ahead. Joshua Logan, owner and operator of Grasshopper Farms in Knightdale, tells ABC 11.
3: The recent rain actually fell at the perfect time for us. Ideally, we'd love to have about an inch of rain per week on average through the remainder of the growing season.
2: Logan says he's hoping rainfall continues at a steady pace. As temperatures continue to run high in North Carolina, health officials are warning about the impacts extreme heat can have on pregnancy. ECU health doctors say the heat brings risks for mothers and babies and also increases the likelihood of premature births. Dr. Rachel Williamson Taylor tells WCTI.
4: Our heart rate naturally increases. We have increased blood flow to the kidneys, for example. And so our way that we process heat is different.
2: At ECU Health, doctors prepare every year for an uptick in unexpected premature births related to extreme temperature changes. WNBA Commissioner Kathy Engelbert discussed what more can be done to protect players from online harassment during a virtual meeting with the Players Union's Executive Committee and the Union's Justice, Equity, Diversity, and Inclusion Committee. The call Tuesday night came at the Union's request. Players have been sharing threats and harassment they've received on social media over the last few weeks. John Champion, NCN News.
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4.5 minutes after 4 o'clock, music right there from Jason Aldean, starting off the hour with Anytime Soon, the name of that one. John Stevenson with the afternoon drive. Good Thursday afternoon to you. Cloudy skies and 72 degrees in Henderson and Vance County. We got lots more on the way. Today's country, yesterday's greatest hits. Here's one from Riley Green.

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0: The debate over U.S. involvement in Iran is heating up on Capitol Hill. Senate Democratic leader Chuck Schumer has accused Republicans of protecting President Donald Trump instead of the troops, while House Foreign Affairs Chairman Brian Mast said critics are disrespecting the 18 Americans killed fighting in Iran. North Carolina now has confirmed 561 cases of cyclosporiasis, nearly doubling from last week's total. Health officials continue investigating the source of the intestinal illness, which can cause severe diarrhea. Louisiana higher education leader Dr. James Henderson has been selected to lead the North Carolina Community College System. Mortgage rates continue to edge higher. Freddie Mac says the average 30-year fixed mortgage rose to 6.58%. That's the highest level in nearly a year. Recent rainfall is bringing welcome relief to North Carolina farmers after months of drought. But growers say more steady precipitation will be needed through the rest of the growing season. John Champion, NCN News.
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0: 19 minutes after 4 o'clock, John Stevenson with the Afternoon Drive. Thanks for listening and thanks for making WICS your home on the radio. Coming up, we'll have CNN Sports and Weather. Right now, about 72 degrees in Henderson and Vance County. The following is a public service announcement from WICS Radio and WICS.com. North Henderson Baptist Church is having their annual backpack and school supply giveaway. It's going to be on Saturday, August 8th, starting at 11 o'clock a.m. North Henderson Baptist Church is located at 1211 North Garner Street in Henderson. And additional details include the child must be present to receive the school supplies. A free hot dog lunch will be provided for everyone in attendance. And you can contact the church at 252-438-8012. That's 252-438-8012. Or you can email northhendersonbaptist@gmail.com. And again, that date, Saturday, August 8th at 11 a.m. at the church. For a complete list of public service announcements 24/7, go to WICS.com and scroll down to the public service announcements logo.
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0: NCN Sports, I'm Chip Hamlin. The Carolina Panthers have announced the naming rights deal with Bank of America Stadium has been extended. The 30-year-old stadium is undergoing a major renovation, originally known as Ericsson Stadium when it opened back in 1996. Bank of America purchased the naming rights in 2004. Carolina Panthers edge rusher Nick Skorton was carted off the field with an apparent knee injury this morning. Skorton was injured during an 11-on-11 rep, and reports indicate he was emotional as he left the field. Skorton had 5 sacks in his rookie season and became a regular starter in his first season out of Baylor. North Carolina Central wants to return to the top of the MEAC this year. The Eagles picked to finish second during MEAC Media Days earlier this week in Baltimore. The Eagles return wide receiver Chance Peterson, who was named the MEAC Offensive Preseason Player of the Year. Eagles head coach Trey Oliver says the amount of Eagles who have moved on to play professionally shows how far his program has come.
1: We sent 12 to 14 kids in the last 5 years to the league. We got Corey Bullock here, DeMontez Walker here that we're at on our roster here. So we got dudes in the league. We developed them.
0: North Carolina men's basketball coach Michael Malone has added former Gonzaga assistant Jorge Sands to his staff. Sands has spent 8 seasons with Gonzaga as an assistant coach and director of basketball operations. Brad Alford has been named the new executive director of the North Carolina High School Athletic Association. Alford will be the 8th leader of the NCHSAA. He replaces Q Tucker, who will retire in October. Former Wake Forest Demon Deacon Michael Brennan tied for second at the end of the first round of the 3M Open in Blaine, Minnesota. Brennan is at 6 under. The leader is Emiliano Grillo of Argentina, who is at 7 under. 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
0: In Major League Baseball this afternoon, the Atlanta Braves defeated the San Diego Padres 6-5 at Truist Park. Dominic Smith hit a 3-run homer as the Braves came back from a 3-run deficit. 2 former North Carolina Tar Heels are atop the leaderboard at the end of the first round of the Evans Scholars Invitational on the Corn Ferry Golf Tour in Glenview, Illinois. Ryan Burnett, the clubhouse leader, he fired a 62 today. That puts him at 9 under. Dylan Minante is 1 stroke back at 8 under, tied for second with Peter Ruby. And coming up tonight, the Athletes Unlimited Softball League playoffs get underway at Davis Diamond in College Station, Texas. The Chicago Bandits face the Portland Cascade in a 1-game playoff. The winner will get the Utah Talons in a best-of-3 championship series this weekend. That's sports. I'm Jeff Hamlin on NCN.
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4: Rest of our Thursday, showers and storms remain likely. We have a heightened threat for flooding across our area. Temperatures will stay cooler thanks to the rain chances and increased cloud cover, only reaching the upper 70s to around 80. Then we'll drop to the mid-60s by Friday morning with more showers and storms possible. Scattered rain and some storms are possible into Friday as well. Highs will only reach the upper 70s to around 80. We'll sit at around 80 again on Saturday. I'm meteorologist Grant Skinner in the NCN Weather Center.
8: Right now it is 73 and cloudy in Anderson and Vance County. Lots more on the way. Today's country, yesterday's greatest hits. Here's Pat Benatar.

0: 437, stay tuned. We'll have local Henderson news on the way at 5 o'clock p.m. with John Charles Rose, CNN Network News at 455. I'm John Stevenson. You got the afternoon drive. Thanks for listening. Music on the way next from Thomas Rhett.
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3: 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Stay tuned. We'll have local Henderson news on the way for you this afternoon with John Charles Rose reporting. And, of course, NCNN Network News at 455. Right now, some more music. Here's one from The Pretenders.

0: NCN News. I'm Bruce Farrell. Yemen's Iran-backed Houthi rebels say they attacked two Saudi oil tankers in the Red Sea. That has the potential to open a no-front in the Iran war as the U.S. military conducted a 12th night of strikes against Iran and international oil is topping $100 a barrel. The House has narrowly passed a resolution to halt U.S. military action in Iran, sending a warning to President Trump for the second time as the war has escalated and the future of the conflict remains uncertain. There's a new update on crime rates.
1: The U.S. is on track to have a historically low number of homicides in 2026. A new report from the Council on Criminal Justice shows an 18% decrease in the homicide rate across 30 American cities from 2025 compared to the same period in 2026. This trend could lead to the lowest annual homicide rate in over a century. The report released tracked 13 crimes and found drops in 9 categories, including carjackings and residential burglaries. Sexual assaults, drug offenses, shoplifting, and domestic violence incidents saw slight increases. Experts say these changes exceed expectations and improve on pre-pandemic crime rates. I'm Haya Panjwani.
0: Reactions continuing to North Carolina's new tiered system for the state health plan. The new plan places providers and health networks in one of three in-network tiers. The executive director of the State Employees Association of North Carolina, Artis Watkins, says members could benefit.
2: Dale Falwell tried. He tried to put a cap on what you could pay hospitals. There was bipartisan resistance to that. Something else had to be tried. Treasurer Brunner and his staff at the health plan have come up with something that tries to incentivize these hospitals.
0: State Board of Community Colleges selecting Dr. Monty Sullivan to lead the system. He led the Louisiana Community and Technical College system for 12 years. Before he retired, he will still require confirmation by the legislature. 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
3: The North Carolina Healthcare Association invites you to listen to this month's podcast, Conversations on the State of Healthcare. We're delving into a new NCHA report titled More Than Medicine, The Economic Impact of North Carolina Hospitals. My guest is Josh Dobson, President and CEO of the North Carolina Healthcare Association.
4: Hospitals generated about $52 billion in economic impact last year, roughly 6% of the entire state's gross domestic product. They spent around $44 billion on operations and workforce expenses, and that spending does ripple outward into local economies. Hospitals are often among the

0: largest employers in a region, especially rural communities. In fact, they're among the top 10 employers in 95 of North Carolina's 100 counties.
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2: President Trump says a new agreement with Saudi Arabia for a civilian nuclear program requires the kingdom to normalize relations with Israel through the Abraham Accords. The Republican president said on social media the deal doesn't allow for the enrichment of uranium. Rich Thomason with an update on severe floods in West Virginia.
3: Governor Patrick Morrisey has dispatched hundreds of National Guard members to northern West Virginia while placing all of the state's 55 counties under a state of emergency. The governor says state and local agencies will remain on the ground for as long as it takes to help affected communities. Forecasters report up to 7 inches of rain fell in some spots. The National Weather Service in Charleston warned of life-threatening flooding Tuesday night, urging people to seek higher ground now. Rich Thomason reporting.
2: Applications for jobless benefits tumbled to their lowest level in decades last week as layoffs remain historically low despite global uncertainty. The number of Americans applying for unemployment benefits in the week ending July 18th declined by 22,000 to 187,000. For many households facing food insecurity, summer break can bring added stress as parents and caregivers work to replace the meals children normally get at school. According to research, more than 607,000 people across the state lack consistent access to nutritious food. Amy Barros is with the Food Bank of Central and Eastern North Carolina.
4: Last fiscal year, we went from 27% of our budget to less than 10% government funding in just 1 year through the loss of federal funds, as well as last year not having a state budget.
2: Sports, Carolina Panthers second-year outside linebacker Nick Scowerton carted off the practice field with a right knee injury during the team's first day of training camp. Panthers head coach Dave Canales says he does not know the extent of the injury, but does add that Scowerton will have an MRI exam to learn more. Bruce Farrell, NCN News.
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11: Good afternoon, and thank you very much for listening to WIZS. Just a couple of minutes after 5 here on this Thursday afternoon. We have had some rain, as you well know at this point. Probably don't need some radio person to be telling you about it, because it has rained enough to get everybody's attention. In fact, here locally in Henderson, for this particular event, we've had about 2.5, just a little bit more than 2.5, almost 2.75 inches of rain. And then this week, we have had a little bit more than 4 inches, almost 4.25 inches of rain just this week. We are still in a drought condition, but that will be eased just a touch. The information that we're using is actually from the Ambient Weather Network device that is positioned at the Vance County Regional Farmers Market. Dr. Waikia Macon and Michael Ellington and others with the Farmers Market and Co-op have that set up, and it is available on the internet. That's what I am looking at right now. We're presently at that location. It shows a temperature of 74 degrees and no wind at this time. And again, those rainfall totals for this event, just about 2.75 inches, whereas we've had about 4.25 inches of rain this week. So that is good news. You may be well aware that it rained extensively overnight and this morning, and that there were flash flood warnings that were in effect earlier today for areas particularly to our south. And actually, it's not completely over with in terms of what's forecast for the flood watch and stuff like that in North Carolina and in this area. But as far as the actual forecast itself is concerned in terms of the weather from the National Weather Service, we'll tell you about that. A lot of the rain, as was forecast by some of the meteorologists, did move off just to our south. But tonight, there is a 60% chance of showers. That'll decrease tomorrow. It'll be 60% again tomorrow, and then 30% tomorrow night, before increasing again overnight, Friday night into Saturday. And so just like some of those days where we've said no rain in sight, there are several days in a row with rain, having had rain and rain in the forecast, according to the National Weather Service. And in some other news, at approximately 6:30 last night, officers with the Henderson Police Department responded to the 700 block of Marshall Street following reports of shots fired. After arriving, officers found 37-year-old Shaquan Clark suffering from a non-life-threatening wound to the head. Clark was provided medical assistance at the scene and transported to a regional medical center for treatment. A short time later, 26-year-old Zavid Person arrived at a local emergency department with a gunshot wound believed to have been sustained by police, according to Chief Marcus Barrow. During the same incident, the chief said in his press release that the circumstances surrounding the shooting remain under investigation. Detectives are actively working to determine the events leading up to the incident and the involvement of those connected to it. If you're a witness or if you have information you believe may assist investigators, please contact Henderson Police at 438-4141 or Crime Stoppers. You can remain anonymous at 492-1925. And also, we talked about this earlier today on Town Talk and put into perspective just a little bit during that time, which you can go back and listen at WIZS.com, that except for the beginning of the year this year, remember January, when we had the string of gun violence incidents, and actually the city of Henderson instituted a curfew, wasn't it, for about 5 days that happened. The curfew was in effect from about 10 o'clock at night till around 5 o'clock in the morning. And that is a discussion for a different day, but whatever quelled that incident, that series of incidents, whatever did do it, at least it did settle down. That particular thing, the police chief at that time back in January called it egregious, but also it was believed to be targeted and retaliatory in nature. Then things were quiet for a while, but it seemed like it got hot and just boom, boom, boom. There have been several shooting types of things. A couple of people have died in the city. There have also been some matters in the county as well. We're working on a bit of a more extensive story. We do have a request for some information out to law enforcement, and we've been working on it ourselves as well. But you can hear the preliminary of that if you listen back to today's Town Talk online at WIZS.com. More news in a moment.
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11: And as a matter of fact, I enjoyed turkey and dressing and turnip greens at JR's Restaurant 39 today. It was absolutely fantastic. In fact, I walked in there, just as the slogan says, where family and friends meet. I saw a buddy sitting at one of the booths. I said, hey, you want some company? He said, sure. I sat down. He was eating his hamburger steak with onions and gravy and mashed potatoes. And I think, yeah, he had green beans to go with it. And then sure enough, a pillar of the community walked in and sat down with us. And we all sat there and had a great talk. The pillar of the community had turkey and dressing with fried okra and applesauce. And I think everybody had a glass of tea of one kind or another. Mine was unsweet. Boo. Anyway, back to the news. Thanks for JR for being our sponsor here on WIZS. They play our station up there in the restaurant sometimes, so I hope somebody's eating turkey and dressing right now and listening to me talk to them. This next piece of news is extensive, and we will not be able to get to all of it, but you will certainly hear more about this. But Governor Stein and the Attorney General of North Carolina are letting us know in the communities here in North Carolina that Duke Energy has signed a pledge. Today, Duke Energy joined the Federal Administration's Ratepayer Protection Pledge, a set of commitments to make sure that data centers and other large energy users, quote, build, bring, or buy the new generation resources and electricity needed to satisfy their energy demands and pay for all new power delivery infrastructure upgrades to service their data centers. Duke Energy is North Carolina's largest investor-owned electric utility, providing power directly or indirectly to most of the state. Attorney General Jeff Jackson and Governor Josh Stein releasing information today about challenging Duke Energy to put its money where its mouth is and commit legally, not just verbally, to the promises it made to the federal government. Attorney General Jeff Jackson said Duke just promised the federal government that it won't shift the cost of data centers onto families. We agree, he said, but a promise in Washington doesn't lower a power bill in North Carolina. We're calling on Duke to make that same promise to the Utilities Commission in writing where it can be enforced. Governor Josh Stein's language was just as hard. He said, I am pleased to see that Duke Energy has signed on to the ratepayer protection pledge. He said, now Duke Energy must make that voluntary pledge real. The North Carolina Utilities Commission and Duke Energy must create a legally binding large load tariff to charge data centers their full freight, and they must establish a program that allows data centers to directly select and pay for their generation. North Carolinians, the governor said, are struggling to make ends meet, and data centers must pay their own way to protect families from rising electricity costs. Guaranteed, you'll hear more about this, and also you may hear it as soon as today in the audio portion of WREL coming up at 5:30. That is big news, and it does speak to one of the big pro, or rather one of the big cons that some folks have continually listed about data centers locating in an area, and it is because of electricity use, demands, and the costs, which in some cases have been passed on. You could even say largely in the past, in some areas of the country anyway, have been passed on to existing users. Some don't feel that's terribly fair, is it? Maybe we feel the same. By the way, Oak Level United Church of Christ continues its revival tonight. Here on this Thursday, July the 23rd, the guest speaker is Reverend Anderson of Mount Pleasant Church out of Drury. Tomorrow it'll be Reverend Epps, the guest speaker. The choirs will be accompanying each speaker. This did start last night, but it continues tonight and also tomorrow. It's at 7 tonight and 7 tomorrow. Oak Level United Church of Christ is at 5631 Jacksontown Road in the Drury community. Also, Granville County Animal Control has confirmed multiple cases of canine distemper from raccoons picked up within the city of Oxford after receiving reports of raccoons behaving strangely and showing no fear or awareness of humans. Each raccoon was picked up north of downtown Oxford on College Street, Broad Street, and Kearney Avenue. While humans are not susceptible to canine distemper, domestic dogs and ferrets, as well as wild carnivores, are. Canine distemper can be fatal, and animals who contract the virus behave similarly to rabid animals. So, if you see an animal acting inappropriately or not having awareness of humans, or maybe it should be scared and it's not, it could be rabies, but it also could be whatever this is going on with the raccoons there. This, as of now, as we've been notified about it, is contained to this particular area. Sorry about that for our folks in Granville County, but please report any animal-related concerns to Granville County Animal Management for investigation by calling 919-693-6749. 919-693-6749. A family member recently had to trap some raccoons to get them off the property that was taken care of. I don't think those raccoons, though, would fit into this category. They were very aware of the humans because they were trapped. They were not happy. News time is 5:16.
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11: Thank you for continuing to listen to WIZS. It is time for the obituary report. Elizabeth Bennett, 74, passed away on July 15 at Whispering Pines Nursing and Rehab. She was born in Vance County. A funeral service will be held at noon on Saturday, July 25th, a couple of days from now, in the Chapel of Davis Royster Funeral Service. Interment will follow at Young Memorial United Holy Church. A viewing will be held tomorrow, Friday, from 2 until 5 at Davis Royster. Survivors include her children, Bobby Mayo and Stacy, and Sherman Bullock, her sisters, Eva Bullock and Rebecca Worley and Willie, her beloved aunt, Mary Alice Drumgold, 7 grandchildren, and a host of other relatives. Davis Royster Funeral Service is in charge of arrangements for Elizabeth Bennett, age 74. Carrie Foster Jefferson, 63, of Tungsten Mine Road, passed away on July 19. She was born in Vance County. A memorial service will be held at 3 p.m. on Saturday, a couple of days from now, on July the 25th, in the chapel of Davis Royster Funeral Service. Survivors include her husband, Glenn Jefferson, her children, Keon Foster, Shantan Foster, and Jason Foster, her siblings, John Hodge, Lucy Younger, Lucille Foster, and Cecilia Foster, and her stepchildren, Gleniel Jefferson, Kelman Evans, and Felicia Terry, 5 grandchildren, and a host of other relatives. Davis Royster Funeral Service is in charge of arrangements for Carrie Foster Jefferson, 63, of Tungsten Mine Road. Kimberly Alexandria Burwell, 57, passed away on July 19 at Camellia Gardens. She was born in Brooklyn, New York. A funeral service will be held at 4 p.m. on Tuesday, July the 28th, in the Chapel of Davis Royster Funeral Service. A viewing will be held from 2 until 5 Monday at Davis Royster. Survivors include her loving children, Tiara Bates and Hakeem Dortch, her husband, Larry Smith, her granddaughter, Shaitiana Revis, her stepdaughter, Jamesri Brody, and her siblings, Thomas Terry, Patty Terry, Sandra Edmond, and Christopher Griven, and a host of other relatives. Arrangements for Kimberly Alexandra Burwell, 57, in charge of Davis Royster Funeral Service. Peggy Ann Harris, 69, of Witten Avenue, passed away on July 18 at Duke University Hospital. She was born in Franklin County. A funeral service will be held at 11 o'clock in the morning tomorrow, Friday, July the 24th, in the Chapel of Davis Royster Funeral Service. The viewing will be held 1 hour prior to the service. Survivors include her son, Scotty Harris, her siblings, Dexter Harris, Doris Dunstan and Stanley, and Nicole Harris, and a host of other relatives. Arrangements for Peggy Ann Harris, 69, of Witten Avenue, in charge of Davis Royster Funeral Service. Thank you for listening to WIZS News.
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22: 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We got about 73 degrees under cloudy skies. 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
23: In CNN Sports, I'm Jeff Hamlin. It's only the second day of training camp, and already the Carolina Panthers have suffered another major loss. Edge rusher Nick Skorton out for the season after suffering a torn ACL in his right knee during practice this morning. Skorton went down on an 11-on-11 drill and was carted off the practice field. Last year, Skorton was a rookie drafted in the second round out of Baylor. He led the team with 5 sacks and started all 17 games. The Panthers have announced the naming rights deal with Bank of America Stadium has been extended. Originally known as Ericsson Stadium, when it opened back in 1996, the facility received its current name when Bank of America purchased the naming rights in 2004. North Carolina Central trying to get back to the top of the MEAC. The Eagles return wide receiver Chance Peterson, who was named the MEAC preseason offensive player of the year. Fayetteville native Joshua Jones, who played at Westover High School, will get a chance for the starting quarterback job. Eagles head coach Trey Oliver says his team has grown closer through an array of offseason activities.
24: We had cooking class to teach you guys how to cook. Went to a car dealership, a Nissan, and showed the guys how to change the tires. So, life skills.
23: Former East Carolina pitcher Gavin Williams threw the fifth immaculate inning in Major League Baseball history for the Cleveland Guardians this afternoon. Williams threw 9 pitches for 9 strikes in the fourth inning against Minnesota, striking out Byron Buxton, Ryan Jeffers, and Josh Bell, each on 3 pitches. Minnesota still defeated Cleveland 3-1 in 12 innings. Two former North Carolina Tar Heels are atop the leaderboard at the end of the first round of the Evans Scholars Invitational on the Corn Ferry Golf Tour in Illinois. Ryan Burnett fired a 62 today. He's at 9 under. 1 stroke back is former UNC star Dylan Minnate at 8 under. 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
23: For Wake Forest Demon Deacon Michael Brennan tied for second at the end of the first round of the 3M Open in Blaine, Minnesota. Brennan shot a 65 today. That puts him in a four-way tie for second place with Scotty Scheffler, Lucas Glover, and Trace Crowe. The leader is Emiliano Grillo of Argentina, who is at 7-under. In Major League Baseball, the Atlanta Braves edged the San Diego Padres 6-5 at Truist Park. Dominic Smith hit a three-run home run as the Braves came back from a three-run deficit to win. Drake Baldwin added a solo homer. The Las Vegas Raiders have signed their top overall draft pick, former Indiana quarterback Francisco Mendoza, to a four-year, $57 million contract. It is fully guaranteed, and Brad Alford has been named the new commissioner of the North Carolina High School Athletic Association. That's sports. I'm Jeff Hamlin on NCN.

0: Be brave. Be strong. Brave, strong Christians are the ones God has called us to be. The Word of God will cause you to be brave and strong. This is Pastor Bruce LeGates inviting you to hear and enjoy our Bible teaching each Monday through Friday at 5 a.m. and again at 6 p.m. Faith increases and faith grows by hearing God's Word. We will encourage you with faith messages that increase your spiritual strength and bravery. Monday through Friday, 5 a.m. and 6 p.m.
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3: Today, as we look live at the dual Doppler 5000, rain and storms have been moving through our area all day long, and it's causing flooding on the roads and down trees. It's why today is the WRL Weather Alert Day. Thanks for sticking with us. I'm Michelle McConaughey.
4: And I'm Megan Cloherty, and we are bringing you team coverage from across the triangle and right here in the studio. Let's get straight to meteorologist Kat Campbell for an update, Kat.
5: And we still have pretty heavy and steady rain in parts of our area. It's just shifting south of the triangle now. It's just spotty light rain south of Raleigh at the moment. Fuquay Arena seeing some light, steady rain, though. And the heaviest rain is just southwest of our viewing area, but it is likely to make its way into Hoke County, where we do have some moderate to heavy rain falling at times. And a steady rain that's moving through Fayetteville, much of Harnett County. All of this is going to fill back in. So even if you are seeing a brief period of dry weather in Selma and Goldsboro, it's not going to last for long. Here's what's new. We have more rain on the way tonight. It could pick up a little bit in the intensity, but just in our southern counties for the heavier rain. What we're watching right now is some flooding impacts left over on the roads in our southern counties. And look out for rivers to crest as we head into the weekend.
6: All right, Kat, thanks very much. Brian Schrader here in the WRAL Live Center. As Kat showed us, the heaviest rain now south of the triangle. I'm watching roads. They're still wet around the triangle, but looking okay as we take a live look out at I-40 at Wade Avenue. This is eastbound traffic coming in from Harrison Avenue. Pretty busy there. And, of course, part of what we're watching for the evening commute is the traffic around Carter-Finley Stadium for tonight's Guns N' Roses concert. Take you to a couple of cameras right around there. Not seeing any big delays just yet. This is Edwards Mill Road out there at Lenovo Center. And you can see that everything's moving along without any big delay. And here's a live look right now at Edwards Mill Road and Trinity Road. And also, similarly, pretty quiet right now. So we'll keep an eye on this through the rest of the evening, get you any updates about how traffic's looking around the venue.
4: All right, thank you, Brian. Well, we've also seen downed trees and power lines leading to blocked roads and homes. WRL's Bailey Stamos joins us live now from one of those areas today. And Bailey, that tree was just massive. Are crews still out there?
7: They are. We are on Northern Raleigh on Hardy Road, where crews are on the other side of this massive tree that has brought down power lines. They're still working on those power lines just down the road on the other side of this road that we cannot access. But looking at outage maps and speaking to neighbors, some people are still without power in this area. But with these hazardous conditions also came some relief from the drought.
8: It was a busy day for crews around Wake County. Downed trees blocking roads and homes throughout Raleigh, some taking power lines down with them. While storms rolling through brought hazardous conditions, on the flip side, they also delivered some much-needed rain.
9: Even if Falls Lake actually increases quite a bit, doesn't mean the drought conditions are over, but it may mean that we're in a much bit better position from a water supply standpoint.
8: As rains roll in, Raleigh water officials estimating the city's main water supply to be at 66%.
9: I suspect that has climbed since then and is continuing to increase.
8: And those numbers could mean things are looking up.
9: We would like to see us get to 75% or more. We would feel a lot more comfortable being able to manage through the summer if we got to that point.
8: And while conditions could improve, a reminder to keep water usage on your radar.
9: But we also had some pretty hot, dry days last week, and those demand numbers still stayed where we wanted to see them.
7: And another thing to keep on your radar, the next couple of days are going to be downed power lines like on this road and trees. Bailey Stamos, WRAL News in Raleigh.
4: Keep track of storms and flooding with the WRAL weather app. You can get important alerts right to your phone and find out immediately when rain is approaching where you are. Just make sure you have those notifications turned on.
3: In 1 hour, the Carytown Council will hear directly from the public for the first time since a state audit raised questions about tax dollar spending in Cary. Town leaders will hold their first regular meeting since that report was released. WRAL's Flynn Snyder live at Carytown Hall. And Flynn, more than 100 people have registered to speak at tonight's meeting.
10: Yeah, Michelle, for a variety of agenda topics tonight. Right now, town leaders are in a separate work session. As for that meeting later, doors here are expected to open for that here at Town Hall in just a couple of minutes. These meetings always include the opportunity for public comment, but tonight we're expecting added calls for accountability.
11: I'm looking for our attorney.
10: It's one of the public's first chances to speak directly to Cary's elected leaders after a sweeping review of town finances.
12: We're not going to take it easy on them.
10: Michael Anderson is a tax professional with clients in Cary. He wants to speak after that state audit flagged questionable expenses. Those include $65,000 in town funds for a ghostwriter to pen a book about former town manager Sean Stiegel, and this documentary-style video that state officials say cost $34,000. It has interviews with 13 Cary officials about how a routine to the song Dancing Queen came to be at a town retreat. What do you plan to say tonight?
12: I'm asking everybody in that Dancing Queens video to resign. If nobody stands up to these small town councils that are wasting tax dollars, it's going to blow out of control.
10: A spokesperson did not immediately respond to a request for comment on the expected calls for resignations. Meanwhile, at tonight's meeting, leaders are expected to present findings of a town-funded review. It also found oversight failures under Stiegel. Leaders promised change with a webpage now launched to track overhaul progress. One change will be considered tonight, an anti-retaliation policy. It would protect whistleblower town employees who report misconduct in good faith. So again, roughly 100 people signed up to speak tonight on several agenda topics set to be discussed at the meeting. That meeting set to start at 6:30 here at Cary Town Hall. Flint Snyder, WRAL News, live in Cary.
3: And the Cary audit is hundreds of pages long. We combed through all the nitty-gritty details, including a dance performance that cost tens of thousands of dollars. You just saw a little bit of it there. You can find it all on the WRAL YouTube page.
4: Also on tonight's agenda, discussion about a deal that would allow the Raleigh Housing Authority to buy a Cary apartment complex. It wants approval to buy Amberwood at Lockmere and preserve all 340 apartments as affordable housing for at least 30 years. The deal would prevent potential rent hikes, but would likely cost Cary and Wake County about $219,000 a year in property tax revenue. That meeting is at 6:30. Recall alert coming up, why these dressers are being recalled and the dangers they could cause.
3: Plus, we are tracking the rain. Coming up, meteorologist Kat Campbell explains how long the rain will stick around.
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4: New at 5, some diabetes patients say they're having trouble refilling a commonly prescribed long-acting insulin.
7: It comes as the manufacturer acknowledged supply issues. WRAL's Grace Haba joins us live in studio with what we're learning here, Grace.
19: Yeah, Michelle and Megan, this is impacting the Lantus Solo Star pens. They look just like these, and they're a very popular insulin product that's used by people with diabetes to help control their blood sugar. It's also commonly prescribed by veterinarians for cats and dogs. So we've heard from multiple viewers within the past week who say they've gone to their local pharmacies and couldn't get their usual prescriptions. So I took those concerns to Sanofi, the maker of Lantus. A company spokesperson tells me they are experiencing a period of intermittent supply issues of its Solo Star pens across the U.S. They say this is due to increased demand that's driven by what they're calling broader market dynamics. They tell me they do expect improvement in the coming weeks and that they are accelerating production right now to replenish stocks. In the meantime, though, the company says it does have two other long-lasting insulin products that are still available. So if you are experiencing issues, here's what a Duke Health endocrinologist says you should do. Talk to your doctor right away to get a prescription for a generic alternative. You need to ask for glargine. That's the active ingredient in these pens. Don't take no for an answer, as it's very dangerous for you to go without this medication. And if you're worried about cost changes, check your insurance, because some companies offer coupons to help with that difference. It's also important to note that right now the FDA is not currently listing Lantus on its drug shortages database. I've reached out to the agency to ask at what point that could change. We'll update this story on WRAL.com when we hear back.
7: All right. Thank you very much, Grace.
4: Well, we have a very active weather alert day. Kat, what are we seeing next?
5: We'll have some rain out there. We're keeping an eye on the rain out there in our southern counties. Just some light rain up toward the Triangle. I'll have a closer look at what to expect as we head into the weekend coming up.
20: We no longer blush, and we're no longer shocked by the immorality that's going on round about us.
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20: When something brings profit or pleasure to us, we're inclined to call evil good, even if we know it is dead wrong. 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
20: 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But you must acknowledge him as Lord.
21: 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Click where it says, begin a relationship with Jesus. 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
8: Friends, you are invited to the Front Porch Bluegrass Show every Sunday evening at 6 right here on WIZS. I'm Tasker Fleming, and we'll sit on the front porch and listen to some good bluegrass music together. 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
4: Josh Stein is lauding the pay increases and bonuses for law enforcement across North Carolina. State law enforcement will see double-digit percentage increases in their salaries. Local municipalities like Raleigh Police will get a one-time bonus of $1,750. But how will these pay bumps lead to increases in safety in your neighborhood? WRAL's Sean Gallagher joins us now from Glenwood South. And Sean, the incidents on the 4th of July highlight exactly what we're talking about here.
23: Yeah, it was only about 3 weeks ago, but just think back to the 4th of July, where law enforcement say there were about 8,000 people out here along Glenwood South. And a local bar owner tells me he believes RPD only had about 20 officers out here. He says just doesn't cut it, and he hopes these bonus bumps help to increase their presence. For the last 30 years, Dan Lovenheim has never seen a night like this.
24: That was the 1,000-year flood.
23: As a bar owner on Glenwood South, the chaos of the 4th of July takeovers was out of hand, where the roughly 20 police officers he says were on duty just didn't cut it.
24: We feel that the paid police force really needs to double on Friday and Saturday nights to make sure that the enforcement is overseen correctly.
23: Easier said than done. Raleigh police have 93 vacant positions. That represents about 11% of the force.
24: Hire more people, please, and pay them more if necessary.
23: And that's the plan. The state budget will add $1,750 in local police officers' pockets as a one-time bonus.
25: The budget represents a big step forward for public safety, but I want to be very clear, we have many more steps to go.
23: Governor Josh Stein toured an RPD facility to tout the boosts, but the budget doesn't address local police salaries. RPD has seen a 22% increase in starting salaries over the last 2 years, but that's still behind places like Apex and Wake Forest. How does that impact people's safety when they're struggling to get people to come here?
25: So it's a signal. What we want is for people to understand that their leadership, that their government understands the urgency and importance of their work. And that's what this bonus serves to do.
23: More money means more manpower, which means more to the man in charge of the Raleigh police.
26: So when we can go out and we can hire and bring people here to the city of Raleigh, of course it's going to increase the amount of officers we have, which will then increase our presence throughout our community, which then will help continue to keep Raleigh a safe city.
23: And RPD is offering a $5,000 bonus to out-of-state police officers who want to work here. They would go through a lateral training program as well that would get them on the streets sooner and hopefully close that gap as well. Along Glenwood South, Sean Gallagher, WRAL News.
4: Thank you, Sean. The number of Americans filing for unemployment benefits has fallen to its lowest level since 1969. The Labor Department says first-time jobless claims dropped to an estimated 187,000 last week. Economists say the figure suggests that layoffs remain low, even as hiring has slowed. And the average long-term U.S. mortgage rate climbed this week to its highest level in nearly 12 months. It went up to 6.58%. Last week, it was 6.55%. This is pushing up borrowing costs for prospective homebuyers at a time when oil prices are already impacting household budgets.
27: The U.S. House has voted to restrict members of Congress from buying and selling individual stocks while they're in office. Right now, lawmakers can legally own stocks in companies that could be affected by the laws that they help write. It's one of the biggest ethics reforms Congress has considered in years. If this passes the Senate, lawmakers and certain family members will not be allowed to either sell their individual stocks or to place them into a blind trust while they serve in office. Backers argue it would eliminate conflicts of interests or even the appearance of one.
3: Public officials are supposed to be serving the public. We elect them and trust them to make laws that will benefit the common good, improve our quality of life, not be using their office to benefit themselves personally.
27: This argument has been going on for decades. The proposal still has to pass the U.S. Senate before it could become law.
19: Several over-the-counter allergy medications are being voluntarily recalled. The FDA says the company Unique Pharmaceutical Laboratories is recalling an allergy medication over possible cross-contamination with another drug used for heartburn called acid reflux. It's called ranitidine. If you have a hypersensitivity to this drug, the FDA warns ingesting the medication may result in serious health effects. Well, more than 26,000 fabric dressers are being recalled over a tip-over hazard that could seriously injure or kill a child. The recall covers Enhomi 9 drawer dressers. They were sold at Walmart.com between September 2023 and March of this year. There is also a recall of Remorganiz, a 12 drawer dresser sold on Amazon between May 2025 and March of this year. Federal safety regulators say the dressers do not meet federal safety standards. So far, no injuries have been reported. Amy's Kitchen is recalling more than 180,000 cans of soup because a defect could allow the contents to spoil. An FDA notice says batches of the brand's organic lentil soup light sodium were affected. The cans were sold in more than 20 states, including North Carolina and parts of Canada. Customers can return the cans for a refund.
27: Monday is the last day to file a claim in a $2.5 billion Amazon Prime settlement. This is for customers who signed up for Prime and could not cancel their memberships. Amazon denied any wrongdoing, but agreed to work on making it easier for customers to cancel. You could get up to $51 in this settlement.
19: All right, let's get over to meteorologist Kat Campbell in the WRAL Sevier Weather Center. I know you said you saw one golfer out there in Southern Pines. Are they still there?
27: That's commitment.
5: That's the only one. And he wasn't even in a golf cart. He was pushing his cart with an umbrella on it. So props to him. The rain is definitely beneficial for the golf courses, though, in the long run, because of, you know, the grass really needs it. Live look at Southern Pines from the Longleaf Golf and Family Club there. Still a little bit of spotty rain hanging around Garner at this hour, Fuquay Varina and Southeast Raleigh. Up toward Falls Lake, there's a sprinkle as well. But our steadier rain is confined to parts of Moore County, Hoke County, Cumberland counties, and it's going to be tracking into the eastern part of our viewing area. The worst of the flood threat is over. We're not entirely in the clear, but I think our greatest threat for flash flooding has ended for most of us. Temperatures holding steady in the low to mid 70s at this hour. It's really nice to get a little bit of a break from the heat. As for how much rain we've seen, over the last 5 days, these are rainfall estimates per the radar. A lot of spots seeing 1 to 3 inches of rain. We've seen some locally higher totals, even compared to those numbers. And the maximum numbers were over 6 inches in High Point and Clemens near my hometown. So let's talk about the drought. We are still in a drought. The cutoff for rainfall data was Tuesday. So this does not include

0: Saturday, not very much rain. We're talking, for most of us, less than a tenth of an inch of rain would be possible. Most of that would come pretty early in the morning. For tomorrow, it's similar. The morning would be our best shot at rain. After that, there's just a small chance for rain midday into the afternoon. That would mainly be in our southern counties. But tomorrow night, this is the one model that's not showing a ton of activity, but you can still see the uptick. Tomorrow night into early Saturday morning, we may see another round of some showers move in that's covering the radar a bit more. But we see improvements throughout the rest of the day Saturday. As of right now, the Noah Kahan concert should be in pretty good shape Saturday evening. Temperatures climb. After that, we're back in the upper 80s Sunday with a small 30% chance of a storm. And the 90s will be back next week. But low 90s is very close to normal for this time of year. We don't have any triple-digit heat in the forecast.
1: Looks like we can still kind of squeeze some weekend plans around the rain. Thank you, Kat. Well, still to come, taking it slow. Next, meteorologist Grant Skinner explains the importances of driving slowly when the roads are flooded.
2: I'm Gerald Owens. Coming up in our news at 6 o'clock, storm damage across the area. From downed trees to power outages and flooding, we have live team coverage of the conditions in your community after a very active WREL weather alert day. And sexually explicit images of Wake County students believed to be generated by AI. WREL investigates a case involving several young victims as parents push for accountability. Those stories and more at the top of the hour.
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1: You are taking a live look at a rainy, cool Sanford. A lot cooler than it's been the last few days on the WREL network. And we've had a lot of WREL weather alert days this summer. Of course, we're in one today. Just in the past 2 months, we've had 27 days that have been weather alert days.
14: Yeah, that adds up to 51% of our summer that we've had a weather alert day. And now you might be wondering how our

0: 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Meteorologist Amy Wilmoth will explain the thought process and what can trigger a WREL weather alert day. You can find that on the WREL YouTube page.
1: Areas of ponding or minor flooding are more likely today with that high risk of flooding for parts of our area.
0: And meteorologist Grant Skinner explains why it's important now more than ever for people to use plenty of caution when driving.
2: We've had a lot of flash flood warnings today. I want to give you some reminders of what you should expect when you're out in the roadways. Again, with heavy rainfall, that can quickly lead to rapid water rises in low-lying areas, especially and close to rivers. Over half of all flood-related drownings occur when a vehicle is driven into hazardous flood water. That's from the CDC. So again, remember, do not drive through flooded roadways. Remember, turn around, don't drown. It's the best thing you can remember whenever you see that standing water. 6 inches of water is enough to sweep away a person. A foot of water is enough to sweep away a car, and a small truck can be swept away with just a foot and a half of water. So again, it does not take much. Make sure to have the WREL weather app. You can get all the latest alerts on there. Just go to the radar tab and go to the change view section. 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You can see all the latest flood warnings, flood watches, so you know what to expect over your area. You can also look at forecast rainfall for the next 48 hours.
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3: This is WIZS Henderson. 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Romans chapter 10, verse 17 says, "Faith comes by hearing, and hearing the word of God." 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
4: Greetings in the name of Jesus. Jesus is Lord. This is Pastor Bruce LeGates, and you're listening to the Joy Christian Center broadcast. 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Now enjoy this faith-filled song, and then we'll go right into today's lesson.

0: Let's all open up to Isaiah 33. Isaiah 33. God's word in America. How important was God's word in the founding of America? How important has God's word been in the life of America? And how important will God's word be in the future of America? Isaiah 33, and we'll look at verse 22. And it reads, "For the Lord is our judge." Isaiah 33, verse 22. "For the Lord is our judge. The Lord is our lawgiver. The Lord is our king. He will save us. For the Lord is our judge. The Lord is our lawgiver. The Lord is our king. He will save us." Father, we come before you in Jesus' name, thanking you again today for your precious, holy, written word of God. Thank you that men shed blood. Jesus shed his blood. Men shed their blood over the years to get us this word so we could read this word, understand this word, meditate it, and put it into practice. Thank you for Jesus, who is the word. The word that became flesh. Thank you that he has saved us when we reach out and accept him and what he did for us. And thank you for sending the Holy Spirit back for us to teach us, to guide us and direct us. Teach us all things, guide us into all truth, to receive from you in Jesus and show it to us. And Holy Spirit, we acknowledge you as the comforter, our helper. You are the assistant. You are God, the Holy Spirit, assigned to help us. As we do the word, you help us do it, and we thank you for it. Teach us all things, guide us into all truth today. We together as a congregation receive revelation knowledge from the Spirit of Almighty God, from the throne of grace. And everyone said in Jesus' name,
1: amen,
0: amen and amen. Let's read this verse with Pastor Lorraine, who is anointed to read for us. She's a good wife, wonderful wife, and a wonderful pastor and co-pastor, and she is going to lead us. Let's read this with her, Isaiah 33, verse 22. Read as she reads.
2: "For the Lord is our judge, the Lord is our lawgiver, the Lord is our king. He will save us."
0: Again.
2: "For the Lord is our judge, the Lord is our lawgiver, the Lord is our king. He will save us."
0: The word of God in America, America's founding fathers used this scripture to establish the three branches of the United States government. The Lord is our judge. They use that to establish the judiciary, the Supreme Court, and all the judges. The Lord is our lawgiver. They use that part of the verse to establish the Congress, the Senate, and the House of Representatives. And the Lord is our king. They use that to establish the president or the head of the executive branch. And, of course, all the states, the individual states, use the same setup of a governor being the king, so to speak, the governor. He's not a king, but he's a governor. He's the head of the executive branch. And they have each state has a legislative branch, a House and a Senate. And each state has different judges. So you got the same government at the federal level all over the nation, and you got the similar government in each state. So the state governments are supposed to handle the states, and then whatever has to go up higher goes to the federal government to handle. Okay? Now, some things over the years have gotten out of kilter. Some things need to be changed. Some things that should belong to the states, the federal government has gotten involved with, and that needs to be brought back. And that's what hopefully our new president, Donald Trump, is going to help us reduce the size of government, we hope, over the next several years and future years. We need to reduce the size of the federal government and let the state governments take care of the things that they can take care of. You see, when our nation was originally founded, the federal government was to be small, and the states were going to handle all their stuff that they had to do. And then what happened was over the years, the federal government started growing and taking things away from the states, and so it got kind of out of whack there. So we need to get it back in the way they originally wanted it to be. But that may or may not ever happen. But that's the idea. We don't need the federal government too strong, because it just means more taxes, and states can handle things that the federal government really can't handle, shouldn't handle. Okay, that's another issue for another day. But here, again, let's read the verse again. Let's just remind ourselves, Isaiah 33:22.
2: For the Lord is our judge, the Lord is our lawgiver, the Lord is our king. He will save us.
0: The idea, the Lord is the one who will save us. So they knew we needed God in America. America was founded on the principles of the Bible and the Judeo-Christian teachings from the Bible. And there was no disputing it. As we go in, as we continue in this series, you'll see these non-believers, these secularists and secular historians that claim dishonestly that America was founded by secular people. That is a total lie. America was founded by Christian people, and you will see it beyond a shadow of a doubt. You've already seen it in the first four lessons. In today's fifth lesson, you're going to see it in a much greater way. Now, I want you to take your study notes, your white study note sheet. It's entitled Importance of Serving God, God's Word in America, The Importance of Serving God. And these, I put these scriptures on the study sheet because these have been foundational scriptures we've used. And I wanted to save the time for you having to turn in your Bible. I wanted to get to this quickly so we can go fast through these. Now, we're going to probably go through the first four. The last one we'll probably save a little bit later in the service. Okay, the first one is Psalm 917. And let's read that with Pastor Rain. What does Psalm 917 say?
2: The wicked shall be turned into hell, and all the nations that forget God.
0: So they knew that. See, our founding fathers read through the Bible as a general rule. They would read through it every year. The wicked, they knew the wicked, those that don't serve God, they're going to be turned into hell. And notice this last phrase, and all the nations that forget God. They did not want us to forget God. And they repeated it again and again. Our very first president, George Washington, when he, after he had served 8 years as president, when he left office, he told us that the Christian religion, Christianity and morality and so forth was a support, that government had to have that for government to stand, for government to be long-lasting. It had to have religion and morality. So a nation that forgets God will be turned into hell, okay? All right, now Psalm 33:12.
2: Blessed is the nation whose God is the Lord, and the people whom he hath chosen for his own inheritance.
0: Let's all read with her, please. Help her read that.
2: Blessed is the nation whose God is the Lord, and the people whom he hath chosen for his own inheritance.
0: Okay, let's read the first half.
2: Blessed is the nation whose God is the Lord.
0: You want to be blessed as a nation?
2: Amen.
0: You better let God be your Lord.
2: That's right.
0: Amen?
2: Amen.
0: And you'll also be blessed if the people let God be your God, and the people whom he hath chosen for his own inheritance, those that have accepted Jesus, they'll be blessed. The good news is he wants everyone saved. Anybody that wants to be blessed can come and get saved. Anybody. Jew or Gentile, red, yellow, black, white, brown, in between, you name, polka-dotted, striped, if you had anybody like that, freckle-faced, I have a few freckles. Anybody that comes to Jesus can get saved, if they will.
2: Amen.
0: God wants them. He didn't want anybody lost. So let's read that whole verse again with Pastor Rain.
2: Blessed is the nation whose God is the Lord, and the people whom he hath chosen for his own inheritance.
0: Who did he choose? Anybody that would say yes to Jesus.
2: Right.
0: The minute you say yes to Jesus, you're chosen. See? Now, the next verse is Proverbs 14:34, and I've got it in three different versions because I want to point out something very important there. Now, the first word there is righteousness. Righteousness. And I think in the Spanish it says la justicia. Is that correct? La justicia? Huh? La justicia. La, oh, you pronounce it. Justicia. Justicia. You know, the J is a H, right. La justicia. Okay, but you know, that's where we get our word justice. In English, that J is justice. In Spanish, it's H, right? All right, in English, it's justice. Okay, all right. So righteousness is doing the right thing, doing what is just. Or justicia. La justicia. Okay, who said? Okay. So what am I? So righteousness is doing the right thing, doing what's right before God. This word is the word of righteousness. Okay, that's what this word is, word of righteousness. If you want to know how to live right, live by the Bible. You want to know how to please God? Obey the Bible. You want to have a successful life? Obey the Bible. Want to be blessed? Live by the Bible. You want your mind to grow properly? Read the Bible. Amen? You want to have the peace of God in your heart? Remember, he'll keep you in perfect peace whose mind is stayed on him, on the Bible. How do you keep your mind on him? On the Bible. If you have trouble going to sleep at night, turn it, get some Bible out and read the Bible. It'll give you peace. Turn a Bible tape on, or I've got the Bible program on my iPhone, my smartphone. I can just push the Bible app on the microphone and it'll play the Bible on my phone. I can just go to sleep with that on. Just let it play. Keeps my mind in perfect peace. Can somebody say amen?
2: Amen.
0: So righteousness exalts a nation. I pick up there with Pastor Lorraine. What's it say again?
2: Righteousness exalteth a nation.
0: But?
2: But sin is a reproach to any people.
0: Okay, so sin is doing things that are not right, missing the mark, not doing what God says, is a reproach. Now, the word reproach also means a rebuke or a reprimand, a reproach to any people, and it will bring destruction to the nation. Sin brings destruction. A rebuke or a reprimand. Now, in the complete Jewish Bible, let's read that version. Righteousness what?
2: Righteousness makes a nation great, but sin degrades any people.
0: Righteousness makes a nation great, but sin degrades any people. Degrades makes you go downhill. It brings you down. All right, let's go to the next version. Is the NCV version, New Century. What does it say?
2: Doing what is right makes a nation great, but sin will bring disgrace to any people.
0: Everyone together.
2: Doing what is right makes a nation great, but sin will bring disgrace to any people.
0: So doing what's right makes a nation great. We want to be great. And the reason we have had so much problem in America with crime and riots and just stupid, crazy stuff going on is because we've gotten away from God's word. We've got to get back to it. So that's our job as Christians, to get us back to God's word, get the people back. Right? Now let's read again 2 Chronicles 7:14. We've spent a lot of time on that last lesson, but let's just read it again in your notes there to be familiar with it, okay? If my people,
2: which are called by my name, shall humble themselves and pray and seek my face and turn from their wicked ways, then will I hear from heaven and will forgive their sin and will heal their land.
0: God is so good. He's so merciful. We just got to stop the sin. Get back to the Bible. Come, get on your knees before God. Pray. Seek God's face. Turn from your wicked ways. Turn around. That means repent. That's what repent means. Turn away. Turn from your wicked ways. Turn toward righteousness. Turn to do what's right. Then God says, I'll hear from heaven. I'll hear your prayer. I'll forgive your sin. I will heal your land and make it prosperous again. See, he'll make America great again when we put God first. Amen?
2: Amen.
0: Now, we'll come back to the 1 Timothy 2 a little bit later in our service. We'll come back to that, okay? Now, in our last lesson, I was trying to locate in about some Bibles that were printed. See, when America went into the Revolutionary War, the War of Independence, when America got free from Great Britain, Great Britain was the biggest empire in the world. We might call them the globalists. They ran the whole world, just about. And they did not want America to be free. They wanted America to be under their thumb. America, they didn't want to give America the freedom that they deserved. And so they put all kinds of restrictions on America. Well, America rebelled, and we'll be looking at that in future lessons when we study the Declaration of Independence. We're going to go through and look at the document. I've got it in an English version. I've also got it in a Spanish version for those of you who read Spanish, who read Spanish better than English. I've got it both ways. You can have both copies, so that you can see. This is not only a Bible lesson, but this is also a history lesson. This is something you need to know. This will help you appreciate America more than you ever did in the past. You'll find out how America became the great country and the greatest country in the world because of God. But it was laid out in our Declaration of Independence. And we'll look at that later. It takes a good while to go through and study that and read that. So that's not something you can just do in 10 minutes. And I've got some other things we need to cover before then. Okay, now I want to talk to you about Bibles. How important was the Bible in America? We couldn't print American Bibles in English until we left Great Britain, until we actually declared our independence and decided to become a free nation. But now listen to what happened. Now remember this. Say 1775.
2: 1775.
0: Now you can think back to 1975, can't you? Can your mind go back to 1975? Huh? Get it? All right, go back 200 years more, and that's 1775, okay? 200 years back behind 1975, okay? All right, so listen to what happened back then. That was in the war. Now, the war started in 1775 between America and Great Britain. And the war took between 6 and 7 years. They fought for 6 to 7 years of a battle against Great Britain all over the eastern coast of America, eastern seaboard. And I was listing the 13 colonies, kind of guessing at them, just trying to remember some of them. I left out New Jersey, and I may have left out some of them. You know, but the 13 colonies along the east coast made up the first 13 states. So the first American flag had 13 stars in it. Every time we added a state, they added another star. And they started adding an extra stripe for every state, but then the stripes got to be too many stripes, so they said, okay, we'll take the stripes back to 13, to the original 13 colonies, and every time we get a new state, we'll put a new star. So that's how our American flag got 13 stripes. You look back on the back wall, you see the big flag hanging out, and it's got 50 stars for 50 states. Okay? That's how, okay, so now, but I want you to listen to this. About 2 years after the war was started, the war had been going on for about 2 years, we still, all the states, the 13 colonies got together and they had a Congress. At that time, the Congress was known as the Continental Congress. Once you become a nation, it's known as the United States Congress. But up until that time, until they actually came up with the Constitution and so forth, it was known as the Continental Congress. Say Continental Congress. Say it with her. Continental Congress.
2: Continental Congress.
0: So this is the Congress of the 13 states together. They met together, and this is what they said. On September the 11th, notice that date, 9-1-1. This is interesting. September the 11th of 1777. The Continental Congress approved and recommended to the people that 20,000, say 20,000.
2: 20,000.
0: 20,000 copies of the Holy Bible be imported to America for their soldiers and their citizens. Now, let's think about it. You're in the middle of a war. You're fighting the biggest army in the whole world, Great Britain. And you'd think they would spend every dime on bullets and cannonballs and rifles and uniforms and cannons and ships and whatever else they needed, and horses and wagons and stuff. But they thought it was important to order 20,000 Bibles right in the middle of the war. What does that tell you about what they thought about the importance of God's Word? Here's what they said. They approved and recommended to the people of America that 20,000 copies of the Holy Bible be imported. This was in response to the shortage of Bibles in America caused by the Revolutionary War. The Revolutionary War, known as the War of Independence, because that war stopped the trade. The trade between England was stopped so that they couldn't send Bibles from England. The Bible publishers in England would love to sell them to us, you know. But they couldn't. The ships weren't coming, you know. And so the chaplain of the Congress, a guy named Patrick Allison, he brought the matter to the attention of Congress that we need these Bibles. And they assigned it to a special committee, and this is what the committee said. The congressional committee said this. Said the use of the Bible in America is so universal and its importance is so great that your committee refers the above to the consideration of Congress. And if Congress shall not think it expedient to order the importation of types and paper, if you don't want to print it here in America, the committee recommends that Congress will order the committee of Congress to import it. If you don't want to bring the paper and all the materials to print them here, let's buy the Bibles overseas in another country. Let's import them. Import 20,000 Bibles from Holland, nation of Holland, the Netherlands, or Scotland, the nation of Scotland, or other countries or elsewhere, into the different and put them into the different parts of the states of the Union. Put them in the different 13 colonies. Take the 20,000 Bibles and split them up between the 13 colonies. Whereupon it was resolved, according to the direct said committee of Congress, of Commerce, whereupon it was resolved, according to the direct said committee of Commerce, to import 20,000 copies of the Bible. Now that was in 1777, 2 years into the war. A war that nobody thought we would win. Reminds me of nobody thought President Trump would win either. But thank God he did. Amen. Amen. Now, there are people out here that might not have liked President Trump, but I'm going to tell you something. President Trump is the best thing for this nation and the best thing for you. He's now a born-again Christian. Is he perfect? My lands, no. But neither are you. Does he always use the right language? No, but neither do you. But he's a born-again Christian. Christian people have documented that. And the lady who read scripture at his inauguration is the one who led him to the Lord. Evangelist Paula White. She's the one led him to the Lord. And Dr. James Dobson, Christian minister and psychologist, Dr. James Dobson, has verified that he got saved. And they recently had a prayer meeting, another prayer meeting in the White House. These Christian, about 25 Christian people went to the White House just recently, just in the last month or so. And they were meeting in a office with some of the staff of the White House. They weren't meeting with the president. But someone told the vice president that these people were in the building. So the vice president was in with the president, and he said, "Mr. President, I'm going to go visit with these guys." And the president said, "No, no, no. You go get them and bring them in here to the Oval Office." So they went and got them all in there, and they got them in the Oval Office, and they all got around the president and had a good time talking and fellowshipping, and they all laid hands on him and prayed for him. And Pastor Rodney Howard Brown of the River Church of Tampa, Florida, and his wife were there, and they laid hands on him, and people laid hands on him, and they took a photograph of people laying hands on him. And they got permission from the White House to put it on, to let the photograph be released. And it's gone all over the internet now, with them laying hands on the president and praying for him. And if you go on, I can show you, but I think I sent you a link on your phones, in a text that shows you a video and talks about that, how they went in there, how they prayed over him and so on and so forth. It's excellent. Now, Also, Dr. Rodney Howard Brown, after that, he went to Congress the next day. He met with this congressman that had been in Congress since 1996. And he told Dr. Rodney Howard Brown there is a plot around the Congress to take the president out. He said, "You mean by impeachment or someplace?" He said, "No, they're going to take him. They want to take him out." He said, "You can read between the lines. What he's saying is they want to kill him or poison him or something." And so they started a prayer vigil every day at his church and around and his associated churches around the world to pray around the clock, 24 hours a day, to pray for President Trump. And we ought to be. And so we got a prayer that you weren't given to when you came in today, that we'll talk about a little bit later, Lord willing. Okay, now. So now that was 1777. Now let's go on. Let's look at something else here. And now the war went on through 1781 in Yorktown, Virginia, is when the American troops finally defeated the last main British troops. So everybody say Yorktown, Virginia.
2: Yorktown, Virginia.
0: 1781. Final big battle.
2: Final big battle.
0: America won.
2: America won.
0: Defeated Britain.
2: Defeated Britain.
0: Okay. All right. Now, the very next year, the U.S. Congress, let me listen to this. The very next year, in the U.S. Congress, this was a Congress, it's called the Congress of the Confederation of these 13 colonies. Now, we said the other Bibles were ordered on September the 11th, weren't they? You know why September 11th in 2001, right? You know why it happened? Because we forgot God and the devil got in. Now, in 1782, on September the 10th, right close there, right? Listen to what happened. In response to the need for Bibles, which again arose, Congress granted approval to print in America, what they called a neat edition of the Holy Scriptures for use in schools. In schools. Somebody say in schools.
2: In schools.
0: Bibles in schools.
2: Bibles in schools.
0: The printing was contracted to Robert Atkin of Philadelphia, a bookseller and publisher of the Pennsylvania Magazine, who had previously petitioned Congress a year earlier, or 6 months earlier, January 21st, 1781. He wanted to do it, and they gave him approval finally. This edition has come to be known as the Bible of the Revolution. And listen to the following endorsement that Congress had printed in the front of the pages. This is what Congress had him put in the Bible. This was authorized by Congress of the Confederation of the 13 colonies. Listen to what it said. Whereupon resolved, the United States in Congress. That means we're gathered together in Congress. That's what in Congress means. The United States in Congress assembled recommend this edition of the Bible to the inhabitants of the United States, and we hereby authorize Robert Atkin to publish this recommendation in the manner he shall think proper. Key there is the United States Congress assembled recommended this edition of the Bible to the inhabitants of the United States. And they originally said it was for the use in schools. So it's for the schools and the people. Isn't that wonderful? God's Word in America. See how important it was? Put it in our schools to teach the kids. God's Word in America. See how important it was?

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